Thank you for listening to Rock 92. I'm Jason Goodman, Littlest Patriot. I gotta go. I gotta enjoy the rest of my Saturday night. Josie, she comes in next.

Rock 92. I am Josie. Hope you're having a good weekend. Spent part of my day this morning at the NC Folk Festival downtown Greensboro. It's going on, right now. The Roots are taking the stage in the next hour and then all day tomorrow. It's free. Just check it out.

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1: I walked over to the Barnes & Noble.
2: Did you use the bathroom there?
1: No, I hear they're great.
2: Okay, because there was one that I went to recently where you had to buy something to use it.
1: Oh, you had to buy something to use the bathroom.
2: You have to buy something, and then there's a code at the bottom of the receipt. And
1: really?
2: You have to punch that code in to use the bathroom. So I was wondering if that was at all of them.
1: Jeff, you wanted to comment on the Barnes & Noble bathroom. Go ahead.
3: Yes, sir. I work at a Barnes & Noble, and they put a restroom code in some locations because there were people that were just going. They would walk into the store, go straight to the bathroom, and get high. People have gone in there and actually passed away from overdosing.
2: I know it's terrible, but that's a peaceful place to die. I mean, I would love to die in a Barnes & Noble.
0: Two guys named Chris. 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

There's a man who's been sentenced to 11 years in prison for fraud, running a massive Ponzi scheme. More than $35 million sucked from investors, and one of the victims in the case, Travis Kelce. 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

0: 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And that's all we ask.
1: Hey, guys. P1 from Ramster. 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
0: No red tape or nonsense or applications to fill out. You just love 92.3. You're a P1, and you didn't even know it. 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
1: The House. 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

0: and gentlemen, Mr. Hair himself, D. Snyder.
1: Hell yes, my wild ones, the metal has landed. D. Snyder here, and this week I'm going to shake this house right off its foundations with Skid Row, Iron Maiden, Judas Priest, and more. You know I'll be getting to your requests as well, and basically just hanging out, rocking hard, and kicking ass all over the place. Sound like a plan? Then get in, sit down, shut up, and start banging. This is the House of Hair. I'm going to start out with a request that came in to HouseOfHairOnline.com. It's from Amanda Dupree in Round Lake, Illinois, who listens to 105.7 WAPL, Wisconsin's rock station. She says, "Dee, my mom and I was listening as we drive home after a long day of dealing with other people's problems, and this is our favorite song. We'd love to jam out and decompress." Well, I know you're here to rock, Amanda, not to listen to the smooth tones of my silky voice. So let's dive in and decompress already. Def Leppard's about to pour some sugar on you, and it sounds sticky. Here in the House of Hair Bangers, make it loud!
2: Step inside!

Not without a pair of rubber gloves and a nose clip, I won't. Yuck. This is Dee Snider, and you just groped Bon Jovi on the House of Hair. Up next, my official request of the week. My request of the week came in this time from Philip in Warsaw, Indiana, listening to 103.9 The Bear. Philip says, Dee, thank the metal gods for you and HOH. Best show on the air. Your show airs really early on Sunday mornings here in the South Bend area, but I'm a metal minion and I do what it takes. It stirs the blood, gets the head banging, and sets the pace for my Sunday fun day. Thanks, D. Bang on, minions. Yeah, I'm not exactly sure why, but a lot of my stations put the HOH on early Sunday morning. Guess they know that for most of us, the vampire lifestyle is long over. But what say I play some Black Sabbath, Philip? Sunday's the perfect day for this one. It's heaven and hell on the House of Hair. Get on your knees and start banging!

0: Roger Ayer here for the week, a one-hit wonder that reached number three on the rock charts back in 1982 and changed John Bon Jovi's life forever. That was Canadian rocker Aldo Nova on the HOH. I'm Dee Snider, and HouseOfHairOnline.com is chock full of things to keep you hairballs entertained until I return. 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
4: 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You're welcome. This is Dee Snider, and I'm here each and every week bringing you all the greatest metal from days gone by. I got one right now that might stick with you for a while. It's the title track from Y&T's 8th studio album from 1987. It's contagious, and it rocks. Here in the House of Hair, people, so turn it up and start banging.
7: Hey!

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This is D. There's no crying in metal, Snyder. 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

0: snorting whiskey, drinking cocaine, and driving girls insane right here in the House of Hair with Pat Travers. I'm Dee Snider, so what's black and blue and rocks all over? Find out as soon as I get back from hitting the head. Don't go nowhere.
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14: It's the House of Hair.
15: Give it up, metalheads. The House of Hair is back and as brazen as ever. D-side here, while you were gone, I grabbed something hard and hairy, and I think you're going to dig it.
14: Oh, my.
15: Black and Blue is a band out of Portland, Oregon that made their way down to L.A. and became a Sunset Strip staple. I'm sure you can find some of their stuff on iTunes, but hey, the House of Hair is free, and the only button you got to push is the one that says volume. Here in the HOH with Hold On to 18. Crank it up!

Hi everybody, it's Adrian Vandenberg. You may know me from my former bands Vandenberg and Whitesnake. You're listening to Dee Snider's House of Hair. Crank it up!

0: bombastic power ballad, and that is one of the best. I sure hope you had your lighters and cell phones out for Vandenberg's Burning Heart. D's not here, and the first hour of the House of Hair is over. The only way to top it? With more friggin' old school metal, of course. It's on the way right after this.
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0: All you need is a huge pile of heavy metal, a few words of wisdom from a guy who has worn way too much blue eyeshadow, an itchy trigger finger on the go button, and wham, bam, thank you, ma'am, you have the House of Hair. Welcome to hour number two of this mess. Dee Snider here, and I'm taking you back in with Van Halen, Guns N' Roses, Tesla, and yes, I'll even have some bands that ain't from California. But first, it's thinking time. Welcome to the third degree, people. This is where I play three in a row and you figure out what they all share. I'm going easy on you this week. The third degree starts right now with a request from Kerry in Rector, Arkansas. wrecked her, it nearly killed her. Sorry, I had to do it. Carrie listens to Z95 The Bone. She wants some AC/DC because Bon Scott is gone, but not forgotten. You could say that again, Carrie. Bon is one of my personal biggest influences. Here's one for all you out there sitting in your city. You're in the HOH with AC/DC. Turn it up!

0: dismantle. How sweet it is. You just tore through three in a row right here on the House of Hair. This is D-Sider, and I just played the Scorpions, Foghat, and AC/DC. Is the third degree, my metal minions? What do those three songs have in common? Well, pull on your spandex dunce, I mean thinking caps, and meet me back here in a minute. The house hair is getting all creamy when I return. Oh, no. Am I going to have to watch the ceiling again?
1: That's just gross.
0: Sheesh. Stick around.
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0: obviously, it's all about headbanging in the city, which gives me an idea for next week's, but I'll keep that to myself. So, are you up for some Van Halen? If you didn't just scream, hell yeah, I don't want to know you. You disgust me. This one's by request from Sammy Dugan in Mechanicsburg, PA, the original home of Poison. He says, hey D, I want to hear Van Halen's Ice Cream Man. Why? Well, because they kick ass, and I've been a huge fan of theirs for the longest time. And this song puts me in a good mood. Thanks a bunch, and rock on. Well, it's the House of Hair's purpose in life to put my listeners in a good mood, so here's some Van Halen for Sammy on the HOH. Now, add another scoop, and listen to what old Diamond Dave has to say.
1: 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Sometimes they're bad.

0: That was Winger with Hungry on the HOH, which is what playing Ice Cream Man before that made me. This is Deet, very suggestible, Snyder, and I've got another one straight from the request bin at houseofaironline.com from Chris Belton in Odessa, Texas, listening to KBAT 99.9, The Basin's Real Rock. Chris says, "Hey, Deet, I speak for all the HOH fans in Odessa, and we want to hear Estranged by Guns N' Roses. I went to the Seattle GNR concert, and when they played Estranged, the crowd went wild." Well, Chris, I'm sure you had the time to poll every single one of my listeners in your area. So for Odessa, for Seattle, and for everyone who signed Chris's petition, here's some GNR greatness on the House of Hair.
1: When you're talking to

0: 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No, not 9 inches. 9 minutes of Guns N' Roses by request. You got something longer in mind? Well, hit me up at houseofaironline.com and shoot it to me. I'm back in a minute. We're going down to the greasy roots of metal for something very royal. Don't go nowheres.
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0: Down, down, down, all the way to the greasy roots of metal. You're hanging with me, Dee Snider, in the House of Hair. And this week I'm paying tribute to one of rock's true legends, Queen. What can I say about Queen that hasn't been said a jillion times? They were theatrical, had Freddie Mercury as their lead vocalist, wrote stadium anthems known the world over, and most of all, they were incredibly talented and are beloved. They are one of the biggest and best-selling rock bands in history, and their influence on metal is enormous. Formed in 1971 with members Freddie Mercury, Brian May, Roger Meadows Taylor, and John Deacon, Queen would go on to release 14 studio albums, 6 live albums, and sell over 200 million copies worldwide. Bohemian Rhapsody, We are the champions. We will rock you. Crazy Little Thing Called Love. Another One Bites the Dust. Under Pressure. Their list of hits is longer than the list of Freddie's West Village conquests. And that's a long list. 20 years after Queen formed in 1991, the world mourned the loss of Freddie Mercury, who succumbed to complications from AIDS. Although Brian May and Roger Meadows Taylor continue to perform under the Queen name, Freddie's place at the mic is one that can never truly be filled. There will never be another like Freddie Mercury. Let's go back to 1977 and their sixth studio album, News of the World, which is their biggest selling record. I wanted to play one that you don't hear every day and one that kicks some serious ass. Here's my pick. This is It's Late on the House of Hair. Long live Queen!

0: Nothing but sunshine, unicorns, optimism, and farting rainbows from Tesla right there with Getting Better on the House of Hair. Here's a D Snyder, more old school metal greatness approaches. Another hour is ready to go, and it all starts with a hair pair from Skid Row. Now, what kind of moron would miss that?
1: I'm a nerd.
0: I'll see you in a minute.
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2: Hope you're rested, refueled, and ready to rock, because you're straddling another hour of the House of Hair. Hey, gross! I said straddling, not teabagging, you animals. Sheesh! This is D-Snyder, and Maiden, Kiss, Fastway, and more are ready to go, but you regulars know how it's done. I always start this hour with a hair pair, and it's by request, too. This came in from Chuck in Tumwater, Washington, listening to 104.7 KDUX. D, Skid Row rocks. What else do you want me to say? Well, that about covers it, Chuck. But would it kill you to ask me how I'm doing? If you prick me, do I not bleed? If you spit on me, do I not get wet? I'm just saying. All right, you're in my house with two from Skid Row. Let's rock!

0: Kicking it up a notch with a hairpin from Skid Row, you know you're in the house of hair. This is Dee Snider, and there's no rest for the wicked, but there's always a need to take a pee. Though I am considering adult diapers, so I don't have to miss any of the action.
1: Down the hall and to the right.
0: All right, I'm back with a request for Mate next.
2: The house? It's the house of hair.
0: Hey, everybody, it's me, Dee Snider, host of the HOH. So how many times have you said, if there was only a way I could get Dee Snider to record a personalized video message for a friend, family member, or coworker? Survey says, never. But now that I've used my mind powers to plant the idea in your brain, let me tell you about Cameo. Cameo is a free app that allows celebrities to make personalized video messages. All you gotta do is book the Cameo video, tell me some basic info on who and what the message is for, and voila, your favorite Rockstar Air personality, that would be moi, will record a message that will delight whomever you give it to. I've done birthdays, anniversaries, proposals, congratulations, award presentations, get well soons, graduations, motivational messages, and more. 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
2: Dare to enter. This is the House of Hair.
0: Aha! Just as I suspected, you're still here. Welcome back to the House of Hair, my loyal demons. Dee Snider here, and this is a request from Gideon Roby, who listens to Classic Rock 98.3, The Twins. Says, Dee, I want this because it's hair metal all the way, baby. Well, you never have to ask me twice to play some Iron Maiden, Gideon. I want it loud, and I want it now. So punch the volume, you crazies, and get ready to run to the hills. You're dialed into the House of Hair.

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D's out here blasting you with dangerous toys on the House of Hair. All right, you've been sitting there all night hoping I'd play some Ozzy, right? 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His lightning strike.

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0: So just bang in place till I get back.
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13: It's Metal Mayhem.
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0: A big set of hard rock is about to smack you in the face, which is basically how the House of Hair says, welcome back. Well, it's better than being kicked in the nads.
15: I feel terrible about what I did to your testicles.
0: D-side here, and it starts now with what might be, lengthwise, the longest Kiss hit in existence. It's anthem time on the HOH. This is God Gave Rock and Roll to You. Sing along and sing it loud.

0: twisting that volume knob so hard it filed a restraining order on you. This is D-Snyder, and you're in the HOH. If you did it right, you just strained a neck muscle headbanging to Judas Priest, Fastway, and Kiss. I can't really top that, so I'm going to give you a moment to catch your breath and head to the House website, houseofhaironline.com, look at some cool vids, and basically wallow in the metal. I got high hopes that you're going to like this last one I have ready for you. That's a big hint. Hold tight for one more hard one.
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0: 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If it ain't metal, it's crap! Sammy Hagar's taking us out. See you next week!
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1: 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Now it's 8:30, something like that. I close my eyes 2 minutes, and I hear the phone next to me buzz. It's a text. And you know what I thought to myself? I was like, I'm not even going to read this. 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Well, then I wake up. Now it's 3 a.m. I look at
2: 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God help me! 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

You wouldn't call them the Led Zeppelin or the Pink Floyd. So don't call them the Eagles. According to sources, they're pretty adamant about it. Eagles on the Triad's Rock 92.

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1: Why are some songs able to tug at your heart or put you in a better mood? The opening starts playing and you're instantly back in your childhood kitchen, the backseat of a friend's car, or thinking about a person that you forgot about for years. Researcher Elizabeth Margulis has spent much of her career trying to understand why music breaks through in this way.
2: There are certain kinds of music that are tied to certain times, certain kinds of events in our life, right? There's one kind of music you might be more likely to hear at a wedding reception, and, you know, another when you're kind of visiting your grandparents. And so over a lifespan, music really takes on these associations. And we know that there's a reminiscence bump for music we encountered during our adolescence. We tend to like those songs more and have more personal memories associated with them even later into life.
1: Margulis is now a professor and director of the Music Cognition Lab at Princeton University. Before her career moved into cognitive science, she trained as a classical pianist and studied piano performance at a conservatory. During this period, she kept finding herself distracted by a different set of questions. Why does music affect us so much? And why can a piece of sound become so tightly attached to a period of our lives? She shares her own listening experience that brings her back to a specific time.
2: When I was in high school, I was actually really obsessed with the pianist Glenn Gould, the Canadian pianist, and his performances of Bach. And I listened to them so much during that time of life that I can no longer really separate that music and my love for it in this more enduring way and the kind of connection that it opens up for my midlife self back to just the way I experienced the world as a teenager.
1: There's actually a term to this feeling. Researchers call it the reminiscence bump. It's music that we discover during our younger formative years and tends to stick with us more than the rest. But here's the less obvious part. Margulis says there can also be a second reminiscence bump for music from our parents' own younger years. While we're little, we're not exactly controlling the car radio or house speakers and absorb what the adults around us enjoy listening to. Over time, some of their soundtrack gets folded into ours. A song can bring back vivid details from how you felt to the subtle details of the place around you to certain details you didn't realize you even had.
2: We know that the kinds of autobiographical memories that tend to emerge when we're listening to music have all this sensory detail associated with them. So it's less like a recollection of facts from a distance and more like a reliving of those events. There's this kind of immersive way that music takes us out of wherever we found ourselves before the song started and puts us in a really new thought space.
1: It's easy to categorize this time spent listening to music as getting distracted. We're constantly being told to focus more and stop letting our attention drift. However, Margulis says music is one place where a wandering mind shouldn't be seen as a negative.
2: I really recommend not being too prescriptive with yourself, right? So I think we are aware that we're in this kind of attentional crisis. And, you know, with all the social media and endless kind of feeds, and might have the sense that if we're listening to music and our mind wanders a bit, that we've somehow failed, again, on the attentional front. But what I want to suggest is the places our minds go to in this drifting kind of way when we're listening are actually really powerful and really deeply choreographed by the music we're listening to. So I think if we're a little more permissive and a little more curious about what comes to mind, we can appreciate the kind of depth of experience that music listening makes possible.
1: Margulis shares how she's seen that in her own family.
2: I think having music be a fun, joyful part of the household is really important. It doesn't matter what kind of music, right? Sometimes people get really hung up on the idea that a certain kind of music would be particularly edifying for kids. But in terms of getting them really hooked on what music can do, the best thing is the kind of music that is engaging for your family and that you're interacting with in this active kind of way. So my 11-year-old, for example, we let him choose what songs he puts on in the morning. He has a special doing the dishes playlist, and then he gets to blast that while he puts the dishes away in the morning. And then the whole, all the rest of us, we have to listen to kind of whatever he picked. And what's fun there is, even though his choices are really not what I would select, I still love asking him questions about it. And he, you know, has so much to say about which parts he loves and like what the song makes him think about that ends up being really connecting for us.
1: And on long road trips in their car, everyone in her family gets to pick a song they love. And after each one, they talk about it.
2: What happens half the time that's absolutely wild is that we have the same kind of random thoughtscape, and that is so interesting. The other thing that can happen is something that's quite different, and then that's a really interesting opportunity for conversation that can be harder to find across those generations.
1: And there's another part of this that feels especially relevant right now. A lot of music has become background noise for something else. Our commute, house chores, gym time. Margulis thinks there's still value in occasionally letting listening be the entire activity.
2: We have vanishingly, you know, little time to let our minds wander in the way that is so important to basic health and functioning, because there's just tends to be so much stimulation we're giving ourselves. And music is really an opportunity. Think of it kind of as a last refuge of the daydream for us to really get carried on these journeys that enable us to kind of storyify and narrativize and make sense out of the disparate kinds of inputs in our life.
1: And maybe that's why a song can still catch us off guard in a way so little else does. For 3 or 4 minutes, your mind gets to go somewhere that wasn't on your daily plan or your to-do list. To learn more about Elizabeth Margulis, her research, and her new book, Transported, The Everyday Magic of Musical Daydreams, head to viewpointsradio.org. 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I'm Gary Price.
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4: It's almost October, the month of pumpkin-spiced everything, changing leaves, and of course, Halloween. The holiday filled with costumes and scary sights is also one of the few times of year when we put death on display. In the weeks leading up to Halloween, it's not unusual to see skeletons on front lawns and ghosts hanging from balconies. For a few weeks, death becomes part of the decor, turning something most of us spend the rest of the year avoiding into something we see everywhere. And for some people, the season also raises questions about what actually happens when we die. Have you ever wondered what happens to a body post-mortem? Or what it's like to handle a skeleton? Or what would happen if you passed away in outer space? While thinking about death and the afterlife is a seasonal theme for most people, it's just another day in the life for Caitlin Doty. Doty is a mortician and the author of the book, Will My Cat Eat My Eyeballs? Her life's work may sound unsettling to some, but she spent years trying to make conversations around death more approachable.
3: I personally was a pretty morbid child, and by the time I got to college, I decided to major in medieval history, where I studied death in the Middle Ages and actually the late medieval witchcraft trials. So I had this very academic interest in death, and I think when I started working at the crematory, I really thought that it was almost going to be sort of a summer job type thing. It was going to be something that I could look back and say, remember when I was a crematory operator when I was 22? But it really turned into, wow, this is my life. This is my passion. This is what I want to do.
4: After college, Doty brought this passion to her first job as a crematory operator.
3: I was the one in the back actually cremating the dead bodies. And this was an eye-opening experience for me because I really didn't understand what went on behind the scenes in the American funeral industry. And once I knew, all I wanted to do was tell other people and share with other people, because I think we have a real stigma and fear around death in the United States. And the only way to break through that is through conversation.
4: Doty has spent years trying to open up that dialogue by sharing her own experiences and what she's learned working in the funeral industry.
3: I think for me, working in a crematory, the most surprising aspect of it was how often I was alone, how often I was just this 22-year-old girl who was alone cremating someone who had a rich history in life, and the family wasn't there alongside me. And that's usually because the family had no idea that they could be there. The family had no idea that they could come witness the cremation and roll the person into the cremation machine with me and start the process. And that kind of lack of family involvement is really new in human history. It's really only been the last 100 years in the modern industrialized West that we've cut people out, cut the family out of taking care of their own dead.
4: To Dodie, death care in the U.S. can often feel removed from the people who are actually grieving.
3: Some people turn down the opportunity to witness the cremation because they think in their head that it's going to be this very intense experience where maybe they're actually involved in the cremation or rigging out the hot bones. I'm not exactly sure what they think, but that's not the reality. It's actually a very simple ceremony where the door to the machine opens, the family can help push in the cremation container with the person that they loved inside it, and then someone can push the button, which starts the process of the cremation. And it's almost a ritual. It's a feeling like you're involved in the experience, and then everyone can leave in a thoughtful mood. If you are religious, you can chant or you can sing. You can really make it feel like a little ceremony there in the crematory. And it's something that I really encourage families to do. I have a great deal of respect for everyone that I cremated, but they weren't my family. I don't know them. I'm some random girl. And I think that you should be there with your family member until the very end.
4: She believes it's important to recognize that this practice of being more detached from death is specific to the United States. Other countries and cultures handle death in different ways.
3: When we think about what we do in the United States, most often, which is chemically preserve or embalm the body and put them in a big, heavy wood or metal casket, that's radically different than how other cultures view death or handle death. And they actually think that we're bonkers, we're crazy for handling death the way that we do. And in turn, we often look at other cultures that do things really differently and go, why do they do that? And I really push for a better cross-cultural understanding for people because every culture around the world wants to do right by their dead.
4: Dodie has traveled around the world researching and writing about how other cultures honor their dead through different traditions.
3: I was in rural Indonesia in a place called South Sulawesi. And what they do is they not only keep the dead in their home for sometimes years after the death, but even after the person is finally buried, they will bring them out every couple of years. They will bring out their mummified body and redress them and clean the body and speak to them. Almost, it's a continuing relationship the way that we would have almost with prayer. They have it with the actual physical dead mummified body. And what was so interesting, I was there for this cleaning of the body ceremony, is that it feels so normal when you're there. It really doesn't feel like something macabre or something morbid or something Norman Batesy. It feels completely like this is a loving act that these families do for their dead. And it really puts into perspective how wrong we can be when we judge other cultures for doing death differently than we do.
4: In South Korea, many families choose to

0: which is probably not going to happen to you, than it is to read about someone dying on hospice or someone having a heart attack, which is far more likely. So it's easier to read about a sensationalized death than it is a natural death.
1: That contradiction is part of what fascinates Dodi. We may avoid talking about our own deaths, but the curiosity still lingers.
0: I think a lot of people start out as children with a real morbid curiosity, and then adults tell them, no, that's wrong, don't ask those questions. And by the time we grow up, we're not allowed to have these feelings and these thoughts and these fears. The number one thing I want to do is allow people to be curious about death. Death is interesting.
1: Dodi's unique role allows her to answer some of the creepy curiosities that people have kept to themselves. And she says most often it's kids that come to her with the best questions.
0: Can I keep my dad's skull after he dies? Can I give grandma a Viking funeral? What happens to an astronaut body if they die in space? Why do bugs eat people's flesh but not their bones? It's these types of questions that are so straightforward and so blunt, but so funny, that are so distinctly what a child would ask. So it's a way that an adult might phrase the question as more philosophy or spirituality, but a kid just goes straight in for the dead body question.
1: To find out more answers to some of the oddest death-related questions out there, check out Caitlin Dodi's book, Will My Cat Eat My Eyeballs? And visit viewpointsradio.org for more information. This story was written and produced by Amira Zaveri and is an updated version of a story that originally aired in October of 2022. Sound design by Jay Silvers. I'm Marty Peterson.
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8: This is Viewpoints Explained. I'm Ebony McMorris. These days, more teens and young adults are choosing activities that force them to slow down. Some of these are old school granny hobbies like knitting, crocheting, sewing, and needlepoint. And this isn't just a one-off trend. This spring, Etsy reported that searches for needlepoint canvas had jumped by 172% from the year before. The pandemic pushed more people towards crafting, but more than 6 years later, why is it still so popular? For many, it's a break from screens after a long day of school or work. It's a time when your hands are busy, your mind is calm, and you're creating something start to finish. Knitting circles, crafting nights, and classes are all places where young people can meet new people and find community. And these interests are also starting to move beyond hobbies and into helpful real-life skills. This summer, the Associated Press reported that clothing brands like Levi's and Uniqlo and Primark are expanding repair services or teaching customers how to mend their own clothes. For example, the longtime denim brand Levi's has started teaching high school students how to sew on buttons, patch holes, and fix tears in their blue jeans. Part of what's feeding this interest is a growing awareness of just how disposable clothing has become and how overconsumption affects the environment and exploits labor workers. Fast fashion has made it cheap and easy to replace something that's ripped or worn out, But for some younger shoppers, they no longer want to be part of this cycle. A 2025 survey commissioned by Levi's found that

0: 35% of Gen Z respondents said they would keep their clothes longer if they knew how to repair or personalize them. So, the return of mending isn't only about picking up an old skill. For some, it's also about buying a little less and getting more life out of what they already have. That's Viewpoints Explained for this week. I'm Ebony McMorris.
1: Welcome to Culture Crash, where we examine what's new and old in entertainment. Director Matt Johnson has already released one of my favorite films of 2026 with his meta sci-fi comedy Nirvana the Band, the Show, the Movie. Now he's doubling down on the year by releasing his new film, Tony. Ostensibly a biopic of famed chef and travel writer Anthony Bourdain, Tony is a coming-of-age film loosely inspired by a few chapters in Bourdain's culinary tell-all, Kitchen Confidential. Despite its title and marketing, the movie's association with Bourdain is loose. Very loose. The film really is more inspired by than based on. Reorganizing, recontextualizing, and wholly reinventing the events of Bourdain's youth to make a movie simply seeking to capture his vibe more than anything. This isn't necessarily a bad thing, because the movie is a well-paced, well-told coming-of-age story that features star turns from Leo Woodall and Antonio Banderas, with a serviceable lead performance from the holdover star Dominic Sessa. But it strikes me as unfortunate that they gave the movie a title as definitional as Tony, when the film seems so disinterested in exploring the intricacies of Tony Bourdain. It seems to have as much association with Bourdain's life as the teen comedy 10 Things I Hate About You shares with William Shakespeare's The Taming of the Shrew. It's there for sure, but you should probably change the title. Like I said, Tony is a good movie and a good time, and it's definitely something I'll revisit when it hits streaming. But some of its character choices and loose interpretation of such an iconic recent figure had me scratching my head. As a movie fan, I was pleased. As a Bourdain fan, I was left wanting more. And I was left hoping that Tony doesn't prevent someone from more accurately depicting the adventures of Bourdain's life in the 1980s culinary scene of New York City somewhere down the line. Because that is where the true meat of his story really lies. I'm Evan Rook.
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0: Two guys named Chris.
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I woke last night to the sound of thunder. How far off, I sat and wondered. Started humming a song from 1962. Ain't it funny how the night moves? When you just don't seem to have as much to lose. 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

0: 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We've been rocking the triad for decades and laughing along with the two guys named Chris Show. Thanks for being part of the family. 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

Hey, it's Rachel here, and happy Sunday. 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
1: Guys either are handshakers or fist bumpers. 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

Rock 92, look at your weather forecast from the Go Green Plumbing, Heating, Air, and Electrical Weather Center. Well, believe it or not, Tuesday is the first day of fall. I know it has not felt like it has cooled down at all, but the temperatures this week will reflect a little bit of a cool down. We're looking like highs in the mid-70s.

Breck 92. Did you manage to go on vacation this year? Well, only about half of Americans say they were able to get away at some point this summer. I didn't go anywhere. As a kid, vacation seemed great because you don't have to plan it or pay for it. Now that I'm an adult, I'm like, do I really need to be spending all that money? Plus, I hate planning.

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Hey, it's Rachel here, and thanks for hanging out with me for a little bit, but it's time for me to go. We're going to get started with coverage of Panthers football, and my team's already played this week. The Bills played on Thursday, so I'll pull for the Panthers because I have nothing else to do. Oh, of course, my fantasy team, which I do have a Panther on my fantasy team. Can't think of who it is right now, but I know I do. All right, enjoy the game. I will see you tomorrow for 92.

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1: The following is an exclusive presentation of the Carolina Panthers and the National Football League. 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Two states, one team. 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
2: 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Touchdown, Panthers!
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3: The Panthers opened their season at home last Sunday, and for the fifth year in a row, they opened with a loss, dropping the highest scoring opening game in 59-37 to the Chicago Bears.
4: Williams has the five, angles to the near corner for a touchdown, and it's hauled in for a touchdown by Cole Kmet. Handoff swift straight up the middle, charges into the end zone for a Chicago touchdown.
3: The 59 points were the most allowed in Panthers franchise history. Defensive lineman Bobby Brown says they know what they need to do to get the defense back on track.
5: We need to be more technical sound. Just speaking from a D-line standpoint, we definitely got to be more on top of just technique, period. However, I would say we got to be more disruptive. Like you said something about L.A., when I was in L.A., the biggest thing was we lived in the backfield. I don't think we was in the backfield at all. I don't know if we had too many TFLs other than sacks. So it's just that's the biggest thing.
3: Today, it's the first road game and the first NFC South Division game of the new season as the Panthers visit the Atlanta Falcons.
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3: And welcome to week two of the NFL. And for the Panthers in Atlanta today, a couple of 0-1 teams. Panthers coming off the home loss to Chicago, 59-37, while the Falcons opened up with a loss to the Pittsburgh Steelers, 20-13. As we bring on Jake Delhomme, Luke Kuechly. Luke, last week when we got you, you were just back from Australia the night before, put you right into a 96-point game. At what point this week did life feel normal to you again and feeling healthy and hydrated and all that?
6: Oh, anytime you say there's 96 points in a football game, it's going to stress me out because as a defender, you don't want anything to do that. So between the long flight back and 96 points and 59 of them from us, I'm still trying to get my bearings back. But you know what? I think these guys have had a good week of practice. And you know, like we talked about previously, it's what we didn't do last week. You know, I'm looking at some stuff right now. Yards after contact, and we missed 13 tackles in week one. And I don't care what the scheme is. I don't care who's on the field. That just can't happen. That comes down to fundamentals. That comes down to your eyes in the right place. That comes down to angles to the football. That has nothing to do with my opinion to where guys line up, what the play call is. It just comes down to execution, doing your job, and being a little bit sharper. And I'm sure this week that's exactly what we did. And I'm excited to kick off the division this week.
3: Absolutely. Good words. And this inside look at today's game is brought to you by Planet Fitness. Join Planet Fitness today, the official fitness center of the Carolina Panthers. And while the loss was lopsided by the end of it, Jake, there is a positive part of it. It was the 37 put up by Bryce Young in his offense, and Young had four touchdowns he accounted for in the game. What are you seeing about him overall as a quarterback entering fourth year of his NFL career, and just the way in which he's operating this offense, and just like each year, it just seems like he just gets incrementally better and more comfortable in this position?
7: No, you hit it, Zoke. He does get better, and I think you're seeing the carryover from the last six games of last year. You just felt that comfort zone, especially with he and Jalen Coker. I think we all know about T-Mac and his big play capability, but the comfort zone with Coker, and that was evident in week one. And I just think you see ownership of the offense. I like what Brad Idzik is doing. It seemed like that combination of those two together. It just seems like, I know it's one game, but it feels like it's going to work, and it's going to work extremely well. So it's complete. Bryce is extremely, extremely smart. And I'll go back to last year. We got rid of his security blanket in Adam Thielen before the season started. And he finishes 24, very comfortable in third down and fourth down situations, going to Adam Thielen. Well, it took a while last year to get him on the same page with our younger receivers. And it felt the comfort level late in the season, and it's carried over into this season. But I think Coker's the one right now that he has the most comfort with. Does the Darren Waller addition help him getting comfortable with Darren and certainly Tommy Trimble? But, man, T-Mac is the one. That's our home run hitter. That's our big play guy. I see him having a big game. I see him getting involved. I think we need to take more chances down the field. We didn't do enough of that last year. I think we always called for it. We did it last week a couple of times. I think that comes into play.
3: And, Luke, sticking with the offense, Monroe Freeling, as a rookie, makes the start at right tackle last week, gives up a sack. Montez Sweat, great player, gives up one sack. Seemed to settle in much of the rest of the way after the game. What was kind of your assessment of how the rookie played in his first game?
6: Yeah, I think the biggest thing is you nailed it, Zoke. He settled in. Montez Sweat's a really good player, and passing downs, that's a hard block, right? But he's big, he's athletic, he's got a little edge to him, and you saw him on the second level in the run game throwing linebackers on the ground. And, you know, I just remember going back to my first game ever. We played down in Tampa, and I never got settled. I was uncomfortable. I played poorly. I remember walking to the tunnel and saying, "Mom, I think I'll probably see you in a couple weeks back in Cincinnati because they're going to let me go." But Monroe, he settled in very, very quickly, blocked some really good pass rushes on the edge, got up to the second level in the run game, and was physical. And you saw that athletic ability. You saw that size. You saw that strength. And you saw his ability to be nimble and get up to those guys. And I think he's just going to keep getting better. And, you know, you look at this Falcons defense, they're going to bring a lot of pressure. So he's going to see four-man rush. He's going to see five-man rush. He's going to see a five-man rush that looks like a six-man. So he's going to have to be able to kind of sort through his protection. But he's a great kid. He's smart. He's learned well. He's got a bunch of older guys on that offensive line that have helped him out a lot. But I agree, Zoke, he settled in nicely to that first game.
3: And, Jake, it's Cooper Rush at quarterback, but a veteran guy who's been around, and obviously he's not their first string, probably their third string quarterback in the pecking order there. Bijan Robinson, obviously he's going to be a focal point every week. You're not going to come off of that. Who else scares you that you have to be mindful of with Atlanta, in addition to the fact that, you know, that Robinson's going to be a tough out?
7: Well, yeah, I think we all know Robinson, but it's got to be Drake London, right? I mean, he's the other one who attacks the football. In my opinion, and I hope I'm not jinxing this, I've never – Kyle Pitts to me has never been a factor in one of these games against us, in my opinion. I think it just doesn't flow. And I just think with Rush today, they're going to try to run the football. The big thing to me is that Bill Callahan is the run game coordinator. He's the O-line coach. He is one of the best run game designers, coaches in the National Football League. They're going to have to lean heavy on that. They're going to protect Cooper Rush as much as possible. I don't think he holds on to the ball today. I think he gets rid of it quick. So don't let Drake London get started. Don't give him the slant routes and the glances and the things of that nature where he uses that wide catch radius to attack the football. Don't let him get started. See if we can get eight in the box and stop the run. Challenge him. And don't give Pitts any opportunity. Like, make it uncomfortable for Cooper Rush. It's very simple. We have to be the attackee today. We just got to attack at all phases.
3: Sounds great. Jake and Luke, thank you guys. Looking forward to the call today. 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We'll check in on the sidelines with Sharon Thorsen. More to come as we continue next as the Panthers taking on the Falcons today in Atlanta.
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8: 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Ball's loose on the field, the Carolina Panthers recover!
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3: The Carolina Panthers found themselves on the wrong end of an NFL record season-opening score, 59-37, with the two teams combining for 96 points, with the Bears getting the victory. But Jalen Coker did his part for the Panthers. He had 8 catches, 138 yards, 2 touchdowns. The first one, a 51-yard reception from Bryce Young, pulled the Panthers to within 21-14 in the second quarter, and it's the Play of the Week.
4: From the 48, Young, play-action pass, deep drop, top of the pocket, steps up, fires deep down the left side for Coker, makes the catch in stride, Jalen Coker to the end zone, down the left sideline. Touchdown, Carolina!
10: 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That's the player he is, that's the guy he is, so none of that was surprising at all.
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3: 32 years of playing these guys, Panthers and Falcons, and all-time series lead is in the Falcons' direction, 37-25. In Atlanta, they lead 22-10. However, the Panthers, whether it's been here or there, have won the last 3 in a row, have never won 4 in a row in the series against the Falcons, have that opportunity in front of them today. Big kicks mean big rewards with field goals for Firehouse Subs, and with the Panthers, when they convert a field goal of 40 yards or more, unlock a free medium sub with the purchase of any medium sub, chips, and a drink in the Firehouse Subs app at participating North and South Carolina restaurants. 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As we check in on the sidelines with Panthers Sharon Thorsland and pregame field reports are brought to you by Marco's Pizza. 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And Sharon, here we go. Week 2, first road game, first division game of the 6 this year on the road against the Atlanta Falcons. We know it's like the SEC. It just means more, right?
14: That's exactly what guys have been saying this week. In fact, J.C. Horn, I was asking him about, you know, a lot of guys say, oh, division games count twice. And he says they absolutely do. He said he reminded people, look what happened last year. They needed every last one of those wins last year to win the NFC South. They want to do that again this year. So he's reminding people they need to be locked in and ready to go today. Because he said you don't want to look back at the end of the season and say, oh, wow, you know, we regret not getting that game earlier in the year. So he says, guys, bring in the extra juice today. They know how big this one is. And if they want to defend their NFC South title, it's got to start with a win here today.
3: Yep, and it's got to begin up front on the defensive side, obviously, as well. We expect this to be a really good Panthers defense this year and even improve from being one of the middle-of-the-pack teams last year. But we witnessed, we all saw history last week, 59 points, most ever given up. We witnessed history like seeing the Hindenburg. We saw 552 yards, 291 yards rushing. I mean, there was just no letting up by the Chicago offense. What's been the talk on the defensive side about, obviously we'll see improvement today, but just about learning from that, putting it behind them, and moving forward with some better defensive play?
14: Yeah, absolutely. Derek Brown said the best way to get over a loss like that is to get a win out here today. And that is what they are focused on, is really have gone back to the basics and the fundamentals. That was really the problem last week when you heard from Coach Canales and a lot of the guys in the locker room. They just weren't doing their jobs. And so doing your 1-11 has been a real emphasis this week. You do your job. Trust that the guy next to you is going to do his. You don't have to go hunting for plays. You got to sit back, wait for the play that comes to you, and make it. He said, guys really have to learn how to trust each other with that. And Coach Canales said, a lot of times, we got a lot of young guys. We got some new guys on this team. They don't have that trust factor maybe so much yet. They're still working on the chemistry. So he expects as they get out there, get more reps out there today as the season continues, that's all going to evolve. But the guys know that they did not play well last week defensively. They were embarrassed. They called it that, an embarrassing loss. They want to go out there and really make a statement today.
3: And real quick, we knew no Bobby Brown. He kind of muddled through last week, in and out of the lineup with the injury. No Pat Jones today, so again, you're missing a guy out on the edge that was a real contributor.
14: Yeah, and that's a big loss again, because they were hoping to get him up this week because of what he brings, particularly in the run game. He's really good outside on the edge. Princey Amon-Leon struggled a little bit more with that last week, so that hurts to not have him. And in terms of no Bobby Brown there, they're going to start Aaron Hall, undrafted rookie, going to be starting out there. And I was talking with Todd Wash about him earlier. He said he's really been a big surprise since he got here in training camp. He said that he's really, really intelligent, really picked up the defense quickly, doing a good job with that. So they're excited to see what he can do today. They expect a big jump from him week one to week two.
3: All right, look forward to seeing that. Great information. Thank you, Sharon. And at Belk, you can score game day gear from your favorite teams. 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When we come back, the voice of the Atlanta Falcons, Wes Durham, makes his twice-a-year visit number one. Coming up next as we continue with the Panthers on the road today as they take on the Atlanta Falcons on the Carolina Panthers Radio Network.
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3: All right, got Jim Zocchi. We have Anish Shroff. We have somewhere nearby West Durham. We hope to get him sometime in this segment, Anish. But in the meanwhile, here we are with the Panthers taking on the Atlanta Falcons. And we know this. Cooper Rush will be the starting quarterback there. No Penix, no Tua for Atlanta. They do have Jack Strand, undrafted rookie free agent, Division II player there. So it's going to be interesting to see what he can do. A veteran guy, Cooper Rush, knows his way around an NFL offense there. But obviously not how they expected to start their season at the quarterback position.
6: You want me to rub that in? Wes just sat down next to me. Hi, Jim.
3: Hello, Wes. How are you?
6: Don't underestimate Jack Strand, by the way. He
7: You're getting Falcons propaganda now, Jim.
6: 42 games in his career at Minnesota State Moorhead, and contrary to popular belief, he was not coached by Craig T. Nelson or Dauber. Wes, where is Minnesota Moorhead? It's in Minnesota, Nish. Thanks. Appreciate you being here.
3: It's Wes's segment now. Get out of the way.
6: Yeah. By the way, Strand threw for 13,000 yards and like 126 touchdowns in 42 college games.
3: Hey, we're not underestimating anyone. We're just giving the laundry list of what is quarterback, because we've got a guy, Jalen Coker, undrafted out of Holy Cross, who's having a pretty good season again this year.
6: Yeah, no, Coker, by the way, the Bryce Young to Coker throw last Sunday, that's one of the best things I've seen Zoke in a long time. I mean, it was really good. That was like Matt Ryan, Julio Jones type stuff around here.
3: Yeah, no doubt about it. So, while you guys...
6: I got to slide away. I'm sliding away from Keekly as I say that.
3: He's a thumper, that guy. So, Penix, does it look like next week maybe might be the week for Penix?
6: You know what? We've been playing this game of shell, if you will, for quarterbacks really since the opening day of training camp. When Tua's back was sore and we knew Penix wasn't going to be ready, and then all of a sudden Cooper Rush was signed, I think, in the thick of the night. Michael said really close three times in a media offer last week, or this week rather. So I'm going to go ahead, and if the reports they think are being that he'll be ready Thursday night, sure, why not? Let's go Thursday night. But today is Cooper Rush, and if we get to Thursday and Penix is ready, let's go. But I mean, Lord, we had Tua starting last week, and then he had the back thing, and then Cooper Rush woke up Saturday morning or whatever with back spasms. So, I mean, I'm fully expecting just about anything to take place, Jim, to be honest with you.
3: Yeah, usually stuff happens later in the season, but right out of the gate for you guys.
6: You do get
3: some good news, though. Chris Lindstrom, your all-pro guard, is back today. Obviously,
6: yep.
3: Kyle Pitts didn't get a catch last week, only one target. Drake London, only two catches, 29 yards. We know Bijan's going to put up big stats, whatever. Win, lose, you're going to have big stats out of Bijan. Can they get the receivers involved in this offense, do you think, today?
6: I think if they do, they're going to try early, because I think that's the way. You know good and well what Carolina has. Despite the game last week, I still think this is a pretty good football team on the defensive side. You know, I'm almost convinced that was an outlier to the max last week in Charlotte against the Bears. And so we're going to see. I think the throw game will be really important today. It cannot be. The usage rate for Robinson can't get anywhere near what it was last week, I don't think, and Atlanta have a chance to win. And I think a little bit probably like the Panthers feel, Atlanta was came off that with pretty good vibes defensively. Can they keep that going today? They need to get around the quarterback a little bit more. And I don't have to tell you guys. Every time I come home, I'm reminded how good Bryce Young is against Atlanta.
0: And it's fascinating to look at the numbers and see the dynamics about it. But we'll see how this plays out today. I think this is going to be a very interesting game with Dave Canales and Kevin Stefanski, because I think they know the value of this game means so much for these two teams in the next month for sure.
3: Where is your defense right now? Obviously, we all know about Jalen Walker, the tough break with the ACL, yeah. No Pierce for a long time. Deshaun Hand goes out, but you got a lot of talent still on that whole defensive side. You had three fumble recoveries against Pittsburgh last week. How do you feel about this defense right now?
0: I like Mason Smith a lot. I think he's coming here and done the right thing.

0: excited to kind of see what he's like here at home today. Avion Terrell, injured most of training camp, has done enough to certainly merit starting. But they need Jesse Bates still to provide a ton of leadership in the back end, Jim.
1: Yeah, and he's made life tough for Bryce at times in this series for sure. Well, Wes, have a great call. We'll see you up in Charlotte later on this year. It's Atlanta, Carolina. God knows what's going to happen today, but we're about to find out.
0: Thanks, Zoe. Good to be with you.
1: Appreciate it, man. Wes Durham there. Much more to come. We've got Sharon's preview of the Atlanta Falcons, her conversation with the head coach, Dave Canales, my conversation with special teams ace, Felipe Franks, and we'll get Jake and Luke, of course, with Anish with the keys to the game, all coming up in the next 25 minutes or so. It's the Panthers. It's the Falcons today in Atlanta.
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3: 10, 5, cuts to the right. Beautiful. And he will score, standing touchdown.
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3: Ball's out. 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
3: Back to pass, looking left, throws left, got a man wide open. It's London, makes the catch. Touchdown, Falcons.
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11: It's the division opener for the Panthers, who are in Atlanta to take on their NFC South rival. Both these teams are coming off losses. The Panthers lost in a shootout to the Bears in their season opener, while the Falcons fell 16-13 to the Steelers, but held Pittsburgh to just 58 rushing yards. The Falcons have a new head coach for the second time in 3 years, as Kevin Stefanski takes over for Raheem Morris, who was fired after two straight 8-9 seasons. They also have a new quarterback, at least temporarily, as former Dolphins starter Tua Tagovailoa takes over for Michael Penix Jr., who is still recovering from a torn ACL in week 11 last season.
12: Back to throw, Tua throws it over the middle, and they got a touchdown.
11: The Tagovailoa missed last week's game with an oblique injury, so third stringer Cooper Rush got the start against the Steelers.
3: They are going to blitz. Rush to the end zone. Caught over the shoulder. Touchdown!
11: So does that change the Panthers' preparation? Safety Nick Scott.
13: The offense is the offense. What they put on film is what we're going to go off of. Not really sure the quarterback changes that much, except for maybe the rush plan and things like that. But in terms of run game and personnel and everything like that, we know they're going to try to get the ball to Bijan. They got 5 and 8 who are extremely talented as well, so we're just preparing for everybody.
11: Bijan, of course, is star running back Bijan Robinson. And 5 and 8 are receiver Drake London and tight end Kyle Pitts.
3: Quick throw, end zone, caught!

0: London touchdown.
1: London had 919 yards and 7 touchdowns last season in spite of missing 5 games, while Pitts led the team with 928 receiving yards.
0: Now go loop, and Kyle Pitts caught it. Touchdown.
1: The Falcons added veteran receiver Olamide Zaccheaus and signed former Eagle Jahan Dotson this year. They also drafted speedster Zachariah Branch out of Georgia. But the unquestioned star of this offense is Robinson.
0: You're going to hand the ball to Robinson. Bijan going to skip it near side. He'll score standing. Touchdown, Atlanta.
1: The Pro Bowler leads the Falcons rushing attack that ranked 8th in the NFL last season, averaging nearly 126 yards per game. Robinson led the NFL in yards from scrimmage last season with nearly 2,200 combined rushing and receiving yards. And he started out hot again last week with 173 combined yards against the Steelers.
0: They're going to throw it to Bijan out in space, and he made the first guy miss. He'll get to the 5 and score. Holy smoke.
1: Panthers edge rusher Jalen Phillips says slowing down Bijan isn't easy.
2: You got to have great gap integrity in the run game. You know, he's a guy who can plant on a dime and bounce things out, cut back. So you just got to be disciplined and, you know, never assume that he's tackled by one person. You know, we got to get all 11 guys to the ball because he's definitely a very talented back.
1: The Panthers have their own talented backs in Chuba Hubbard, Jonathan Brooks, and A.J. Dillon. They and the Panthers offense will face a Falcons defense that was much improved last season, thanks in large part to edge rushers Jalen Walker and James Pierce, who combined for 16 of the team's record 57 sacks. But Walker tore his ACL in training camp, and the NFL suspended Pierce for the first 8 games of the season. So the Falcons brought in veteran edge rusher Za'Darius Smith. He had 2 sacks last week. He teams with third-year player Brandon Dorlus, who had 8.5 sacks last season. Mikael London and former Jaguar Mason Smith anchored the inside after Deshaun Hand went down with a torn quad last week.
3: Play action, bootleg rolls to the right. He's in trouble. Knocked out in the end zone. Ball pops free, and it's a touchdown for Atlanta.
1: Last season's leading tackler Caden Ellis went back to New Orleans in free agency, so Divine Diablo teams with Kendall Daniels at inside backer. They'll face a Panthers offense that put up 478 total yards last week and impressed Falcons coach Kevin Stefanski.
4: They do a lot of things really well. Obviously, I think a lot of their quarterback who can make every throw. They have receivers multiple on the outside that can hurt you. It's a tough run attack, so there's all sorts of things that they give you issues.
1: The Falcons secondary can certainly give teams issues. They boast a pair of all pros in cornerback AJ Terrell and safety Jesse Bates, who was second on the team in tackles last season and had 3 interceptions. Veteran Mike Hughes is back at cornerback, and Terrell's younger brother Avian Terrell is the nickelback after being drafted out of Clemson in the 2nd round.
0: Locke looking to throw, Ellis pressures, intercepted Bates. Locke threw a pick 6, and Jesse will cruise for the touchdown.
1: Bates teams with second year player Xavier Watts at safety. Watts led the team and all NFL rookies with 5 interceptions last season. Panther quarterback Bryce Young says this group presents a tough challenge.
5: Very matchy group. Guys that, especially on the perimeter, they play really well, understand concepts, do a great job pattern matching, all that stuff. So we know it's going to take everything. We have to be executing at a high level to have success. So we're excited for the challenge.
1: Young and the Panthers swept the Falcons last season and have won 3 in a row in the series, including a pair of overtime thrillers in Mercedes-Benz Stadium, with Young throwing for a franchise record 448 passing yards in the most recent matchup. The Panthers would like nothing more than to make it 4 in a row now against their division rival, and Young's confident they can get it done.
5: We have a ton of respect for them as a team, them as an organization. We know what this game means, so we're excited to go compete.
1: I'm Sharon Thorson for the Carolina Panthers Countdown to Kickoff.
6: 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Ranked among the nation's top 75 public universities, the difference is Charlotte. UNC Charlotte.
0: Here comes the rush. Backside pressure. Down he goes.
3: And it is
0: caught for a touchdown.
3: The kick is on the way, and it is good.
0: Yes, he got it.
6: The Carolina Panthers Countdown to Kickoff continues after this. 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
4: Coach, first division game of the season already. It's just week two. Do you like having a division game this early on in the season?
5: It's exciting, and we look at every game as a championship opportunity. No greater games than playing the division opponents, you know, whether you start the season off game one, which there were a couple around the league, or it happens in the first four games. Just a great opportunity for us to remember what is our goal. Our goal is to win the South, and we were able to do that last year through a lot of hard work. It's going to be the same challenges this year, and so we're excited to get this thing started against the Falcons, a staff that I really respect, Jeff Ulbrich, a friend of mine on the defensive side, Kevin Stefanski, who I've known for a long time, and we share a mentor in Daryl Bevel. So those opportunities are amazing just to connect even for a little bit and then kind of see what the other guy's doing and how we've evolved, the different things we've learned over the years.
4: You mentioned the new staff, also a little bit of upheaval at the quarterback position. They've had some injuries to guys, and it's been not really sure who is going to be playing. Maybe it's going to be Cooper Rush like last week. How does that impact your preparation during the week when you don't really know exactly who's going to be out there?
5: The first thing you have to consider is what style of quarterback are we playing and what could the alternative look like other than one guy being right-handed, the other left-handed. They're better at a couple of different things, but for the most part, these aren't the running styles that really changes things. When you have a backup who, say, Justin Fields comes in all of a sudden in Kansas City, and they'll run QB power. You know, they'll zone read it. They'll get him on the move with boots and keepers, and you have to factor those things in. When you have two really good pocket passers, whether it's Cooper Rush or whether it's Michael Penix, you have guys that can operate from the pocket, hard play actions and push the ball down the field, then you can kind of just hone in on the scheme and the concepts and the skill players and how to deploy those things. So that's the way we approached it. And we have one game to look at with this new staff. And the rest of it, we just kind of got to take a little bit of, you know, what did Kevin Stefanski, what is that Atlanta Falcons offense, or what did the Cleveland Browns offense look like before, and try to factor some of those things in.
4: Well, one thing you do know, whoever's under center, Bijan Robinson, is going to be the focus of that offense. What makes him such an effective running back and receiver, and how do you go about trying to slow him down?
5: Yeah, he's a guy that can really do anything and can score from anywhere. Had a bubble screen that he took probably 35 or 40 yards or something like that in the game. I can't remember how far it was, but it's the way that you can use him. You can split him out wide and he can run a slant and go. You just hand off any of your normal runs, and they all do a little bit better when Bijan's holding the ball. So we have to be aware of where he's at. It all starts off with great fundamentals, and while he is a focal point, we just got to make sure we're evaluating the personnel, the formations, the situation, and then we go from there in terms of how we team tackle this guy and how we try to affect those things.
4: Last week, defense didn't have the performance you would have liked. What's been the focus this week as you try to go in and correct those things headed into today's game?
5: The basics, the fundamentals. And really the message has been for the guys, just do your 1/11th. There's a trust factor that will continue to grow player to player. I know he's going to do this job, so I can just do mine. It's not always your play to make. And that's okay. Let the plays come to you and then just make them when they're there. And then there's also the trust factor of the coaches to the players, players to the coaches. That whole thing galvanizing and growing together, and with the phenomenal camp underneath our belt and a lot of conversations, a lot of growth and all that, that result wasn't just the product of us playing bad. That result was also, credit where credit is due, the Chicago Bears making it very challenging, Ben Johnson mixing up the run styles, mixing up the actions, and doing it really at such a high level. And while I hate it happened to my team, he's a guy that I really respect and see, and also know teams are going to be looking at that. So now, guys, look, what was the rhythm and patterns that he was deploying against us. We got to make sure we're ready and we have answers for different things.
4: Well, the offense was certainly effective last week. Bryce Young and everybody had a great game. Bryce has had fabulous games down in Atlanta as well. How do you carry over that momentum and build on that performance last week?
5: Just the consistency, the things that have been working on, what I've seen Bryce do and really grow through over the last year is his communication with the skill group. And it's a young skill group. T-Mac's in his second year. Jalen had some injuries, so he really is looking for his first full season of just being able to play week in and week out. Xavier has had different things pop up here and there. The tight end room, Mitch, second year, Tommy, a guy we really trust, and Darren Waller, who's only been with us for a little bit of time. But it's really Bryce bringing all those guys together. This offense is becoming Bryce Young's offense. It doesn't feel like Bryce is running mine and Brad and Goody's offense. You know, the more we press into that, the more we hone things, the more he's vocal about how he sees this route playing out versus different coverages. And I'm just watching him do that. I'm really proud of the way that he's taking charge of those things. And I just continue to hope for those things to show up consistently from week to week.
4: All right, well, good luck to you out there today. Thank you, Coach.
5: All right, thank you.
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2: 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The Carolina Panthers countdown to kickoff, presented by Bojangles, continues after this.
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9: Felipe Franks joining us now, and Felipe, you've been around this league for a long time. Big games, I'm sure disappointing ones like this past week. What do you do personally to kind of get your mind right, and what makes it, you know, for you to get back on the practice field and get ready for the next one?
10: We get blessed with the game each week, and to me, it's like you have to approach it each week the same way. You know, we get out back there on the grass, right, and you got to go back to work. There's not much of a mind change for me personally. I'll speak for me. I tag each week the same, right? Like it's a Super Bowl. Each week is a Super Bowl for me. Each week is a Super Bowl for me. You know, how much effort, what can I do to go out there, do my job at a high level, and bring people with me? That's all it's about to me, week in and week out. Whether we won by 50, lost by 50, every week has to be the same, intentionality-wise for me. That's kind of how I approach it.
9: What can you tell people about your evolution as a football player, having been a quarterback, obviously a tight end, special teams player and all that, being just a great athlete that can take on so many different positions?
10: I don't know. I think life's about adaptability, right? Like Darwinism, I mean, it sounds so cliche, but it's like, you know, how well can you adapt, right? Like, there's a lot of people that are in the NFL that aren't doing the positions they played in high school and college, and so do you want to stick around, right? It's like, you know, how well can you adapt and how fast can you adapt? And then, you know, you go out there and you do it at a high level. That's what it's about to me, just being able to adapt. Life's not always perfect, right? Those are curveballs, and so how can you adapt? That's what it's about. And then you go out there and you do it to the best of your ability. That's kind of how I approach it.
9: You adapted, but you must enjoy it too, right? To be able to play with that kind of fervor, you've got to enjoy that kind of role, right?
10: Absolutely. No, I love my role. I love my role, and I'm grateful. I think that's the biggest thing too for me is like I take my pride out of it, and I'm grateful to be here in the locker room. I'm grateful to be around these guys, a great group of guys, great group of tight ends that I learn from all the time. And then, yeah, it's fun coming to work every day to come out here and work with these guys. So, absolutely.
9: You talk about adaptability. So you were here, left, came back this year. What was it like walking back into this building again and coming right back? Deja vu moment. You just slide right back into your role.
10: Yeah, breath of fresh air. Genuinely missed it here. Missed the guys that were that was a part of. Miss Charlotte in general. I mean, everything encompassing to do with the Panthers, everything, the front office, the coaches, the environment, the players. So it was a breath of fresh air, man. I'm excited. I'm excited to be back. I'm excited to give my all to this organization, whether that's on the field, off the field. I love this place. I love being back. I'm glad I'm back. Hopefully I stay. I love Charlotte, and want to be here for sure.
9: Division rivals, I mean, every game matters. They're all big. But division rivals, you see them twice. They count double in the standings. What about Atlanta in particular? It kind of gets under your skin because that one seems even more so than Tampa Bay and New Orleans. There's something about the Falcons.
10: You know, to be quite honest with you, I'll give you the general answer. But, to me personally, I treat them all the same. Obviously the divisional, it matters to our division more for us. But, yeah, it's just like any other game, man. And we're going to go out there with the mindset to execute, right? Like, to execute on special teams, offense, defense. I don't want to say the stakes are higher, but, yeah, it's a divisional game. The players know that. The fans know that. Everybody knows that. And so we need to go out there and execute on all three phases. That's what it's about. That's the name of the game. Go out there and do it at a high level.
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7: And welcome to Mercedes-Benz Stadium. It's time for Keys to the Game, brought to you by Bank of America. It's the official bank of the Carolina Panthers. What would you like the power to do? Anish Roff, Jake DeLome, Luke Kuechly. Keys to the game, Jake. Let's start on the offensive side. The Panthers, the last two times out, a lot of success against Atlanta. Bryce plays well in this building. Where does it start for you?
8: Yeah, I don't think anything changes, and I'm not trying to be Homer Panther here. I think we continue. I think at the end of the game, when we look at the time of possession, I think it should be a big advantage in Carolina, and I think there'd be 30-plus points on the scoreboard. I think we can run it against this team. I think we can throw it against this team. I think our quarterback is going to have a special year. Saw it all in camps during practice. Saw it last week. We scored 37 points and left a lot on the board. Offensively, we've got to take advantage of this Atlanta team.
7: On the defensive side, you look at Atlanta offensively, no panics, no Tua, Cooper Rush is starting. But Luke, I'd imagine Atlanta looks at Carolina and says, hold on, the Panthers gave up 291 rush yards last week. Oh, yeah, we have Bijan Robinson. It's going to be a heavy dose of number seven.
8: Yeah, and I think that's where they're going to lean early in this game. And, you know, like we talked about last week, the explosive run game killed us. So can we put a net on this run game? It's going to be a lot of wide zone. Last week was downhill run. They called it duo. Now this week with this Stefanski offense, it's going to be wide zone. They're going to stress edges. They're going to try to create lateral voids in the defense. Can we play firm on edges? Can we get penetration to make this ball cut downhill and put a net on it and tackle it? And then I think the second thing for us is, can we get this offense away from playing under center? This Stefanski offense is predicated on playing from under center, running wide zone, and throwing heavy play action. If we can get them into the gun and away from under center, the advantage tilts heavily in our favor.
7: How do we do that?
8: Win on first and second down and limit these explosives, and then can the offense help us out a little bit and get an early lead, jump on them, get them away from that, get them down a couple scores and make them play from the gun, and Cooper Rush doesn't want to do that.
7: If the Panthers can jump out to an early lead, you just get the sense this is an anxious crowd. It's about a half full building right now. You might be able to turn this into a road game early for the home team. You're listening to Panthers Football, presented by Morgan & Morgan, America's largest injury law firm.
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17: Following the 2025 season, Panthers wide receiver Teteroa McMillan was named the league's Offensive Rookie of the Year.
18: Young throws to the end zone. McMillan's open, makes the catch. T-Mac with his first career touchdown.
17: McMillan set a franchise rookie record with 1,014 receiving yards, while leading all rookies in the NFL with 7 touchdown catches and ranking 3rd with 70 receptions.
18: Bryce to throw, steps up, eludes the rush, throws to the end zone, touchdown, Teteroa McMillan!
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19: Second left, hit, second effort, touchdown, taken down, he's sacked at the 35-yard line.
20: Looking left, guns at middle, caught, 1-yard line, into the end zone for a touchdown. Carolina Panthers.
21: Kickoff of today's game between the Panthers and the Falcons is only minutes away. Stay tuned. The Carolina Panthers countdown to kickoff will continue after this.
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7: Welcome to Mercedes-Benz Stadium in Atlanta, Georgia. It's week two of this NFL season. The Carolina Panthers face off against the Atlanta Falcons. It's a clean slate for everybody in the NFC South. All four teams lost in week one. So, yes, a win today for the Panthers would give them at least a share of first place in the division. Anish Schroff, Luke Kuechly, Jake DeLome with you. The Panthers have had some success of late against the Falcons. They have won three in a row against Atlanta. It's the second time they've done that in franchise history. They have never beaten the Falcons four straight. Captains come out to midfield. Derek Brown, J.J. Jansen, Bryce Young, and Felipe Franks today exchanging high fives and hugs and handshakes with the Falcons contingent. We're waiting on the coin toss to find out who will get the ball first in this week two matchup between these I-85 rivals. Let's listen in at midfield.
26: Carolina, you are the visiting team. 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
26: 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Let's tell you want to toss, you want to defer. Carolina has won the toss and elected to defer their option to the second half. Atlanta will receive on this end.
7: 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The Falcons will receive. 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

0: along with Jim Soke, Jake DeLome, Luke Kuechly, and Sharon Thorsland. Here's the play-by-play voice of the Carolina Panthers, Amish Shroff.
1: Panthers will kick off right to left. They are decked out in the all-white uniforms with the silver helmets. Falcons with the black helmets, red tops, and white pants. Ryan Fitzgerald ready to tee it up from his own 35. And back deep for Atlanta, the rookie out of Georgia, Zachariah Branch, along with Olamide Zaccheaus, now in his second stint with the Falcons. Crowd either late arriving or perhaps not arriving in mass. A lot of empty seats here at Mercedes-Benz Stadium for the opening kickoff. There are still some fans on the concourse making their way to the seats. Fitzgerald is ready, so are we. And all we're waiting on is the official signal. Fitzgerald approaches, swings the leg. It's a line drive kick. Hits right at the 20, skips into and out of the end zone. Puts some English on that, and it gives Atlanta the ball at their own 20-yard line. Nice work by Ryan Fitzgerald to get things started. And we check in with Sharon Thorsland.
2: Amish, this team amped up today as the Panthers were running out of the tunnel. The Falcons fans were booing them. Chuba Hubbard was motioning to them, bring it on, bring it on. They are ready to defend their NFC South title. J.C. Horn told me this week he tried to remind everyone how big these division games are, how the stakes are higher. He said you don't want to come back later in the season and look back and regret dropping a division game. He says you got to have a little extra juice for this one and make sure everybody is locked in and ready to go today, Amish.
1: Well, thank you, Sharon. Cooper Rush, who was quarterback three, takes the snap on first down, boots to his right. He'll take off and run. He's got the 20, 25, dives. The ball comes out at the end. It's covered up by Carolina at the 35. The question is, was he down? Panthers are saying they have the ball.
3: So it'll be interesting if his knee, so he dove forward. He didn't slide feet first, so we're going to look at it right now. He's diving forward. His knee. Devin Lloyd hit him right on the back.
4: Rolling on the field was a fumble recovered by the defense.
3: You get another look right here. So he dove.
1: Jackie Wheatley got his hand in there. And now the question is the ball coming out? And here's where this is significant. Ruling on the field was that it was a fumble. So that's two games in a row. Opening drive. Panthers force a fumble. We'll see if replay review holds this up. Officials having a word with Kevin Stefanski, first-year head coach for the Falcons. Coming over from Cleveland, watching the replay. Looks like the knee's down.
5: It's close.
1: Is it enough?
5: Well, that's the question. And we have a great look. Gosh.
1: Well, the Fox feed just had a great look.
3: Or attacking the ball early. I'll give us that. And Zakee Wheatley's already showing up. Which
4: rolling
3: is
4: on the field. It's a fumble recovered by the defense. The previous play is under further review.
1: So they are going to review this. Just to set the scene here. Now, the Panthers last week defensively, it was a struggle. They gave up a franchise record, 59 points to Chicago, 291 rush yards. But Atlanta, they're down Michael Penix. They're down Tua Tagovailoa. Cooper Rush didn't even take first-team snaps until Thursday of week one. We'll wait on this replay review. While we do, we'll take a break on the Carolina Panthers radio network.
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2: After review, the ruling on the field stands. First down, Carolina.
3: One of those plays where, had it been called differently initially, the ruling may also stand, but this is 2 weeks in a row the Panthers force a turnover on their opening defensive possession. Panthers working right to left from the Falcons 35. Bryce is in the gun. Hubbard, the running back. Bryce fakes the toss, throws right side. Hubbard makes the catch back at the 40, maneuvers ahead inside the 30 down the far sideline, and tackled at the 28-yard line. It's a gain of about 8 for Chuba Hubbard. Second down and 3. Chuba, 2 touchdowns last week, 1 on the ground, 1 through the air.
4: I think we were trying to take a shot, but they played zone coverage when we came across in motion, and Bryce did the great thing. He ran toward the line of scrimmage, dumped it off to Chuba, made the first guy miss, and now we're ahead of the chains.
3: Two tight ends in the game. Tremble to the right, Evans to the left, Coker and McMillan, the receivers to each side. Tremble goes in motion. Hand off Hubbard, straight up the gut, and Chuba picks up a first down to the 24-yard line. Starting lineups brought to you by Coke. Fan work is thirsty work. Enjoy a Coca-Cola. Bryce Young at Mercedes-Benz Stadium has been a G-Wagon, basically. 4-1 lifetime against the Falcons. Last year in this building, set a franchise record for passing yards. Jalen Coker a week ago set regular season career highs in receiving. Tataroa McMillan set a career high in receiving yards last year in this building. First down and 10, Young in the gun. Hubbard left hip, two receivers right. Coker now motions across and movement up front. Looked like the right side, maybe Monroe Freeling, who the Falcons are pointing at.
2: False start. Offense number 50. 5-yard penalty. First down.
3: Instead, it's Robert Hunt, the right guard. So that sets the Panthers back to the Falcon 29-yard line. First and 15. 13-13 to go. Opening quarter. Panther ball after forcing a turnover.
4: Yeah, it's unfortunate. A little bit behind the sticks. That's one thing Coach Idzik talked about this week. Bryce, if he stays in front of the sticks, he is a different quarterback.
3: Penalties were an issue for Carolina last week, 11 of them. Young from the shotgun. It's a three-receiver look. McMillan and Lee get in a stack to the right. Young the snap. Flush to his right. Throws on the run. Completes Coker right side inside the 25. And he goes out of bounds at the 21-yard line. It's a gain of 8. Second down and 7.
4: I think one thing we're going to have to be aware of, and I know Bryce knows this, is that Jesse Bates, he is a ball hawk. We've seen him come down, punch balls out. We've seen him intercept, and they give the look of a too-high look to Carolina, and at the snap, he kind of buzzes down. What I mean by that, he replaces where a linebacker usually is located in that type of coverage, but something like that, we've got to be prepared for him, especially in the middle of the field.
3: A trips look to the left. McMillan lined up wide right, press coverage. Now Evans comes tight to the line left. Young is in the shotgun. Falcons love to blitz. Low snap. Young's pass. It's tipped. It goes high in the air. And a heady play by, I think, Bryce Young, who went back up and tipped the ball and made sure he knocked it to the ground. There is a flag.
4: Yeah, it's a great play by Bryce because the ball's up in the air and he just knocked it down.
3: Young tracked the ball, ran toward it, made sure to knock it down so it didn't land in the hand of an Atlanta Falcon.
2: Illegal use of hands, hands to the face, offense number 50. 5-yard penalty, second down.
3: Already 2 penalties on this opening offensive drive. That was one area Dave Canales wanted to clean up this week. Are you surprised that... Well, I guess it would have been 2nd and 7, so you can see why Atlanta declined it. And now it's 2nd down and 17.
4: You'd love to get half of his back.
3: 2 receivers and a domino stack to the left, including John Metchie. He was inactive last week. Mechie, the motion man, shotgun snap. Young throws down the right side, wide open McMillan inside the 10. Takes it all the way down to about the 5. There was a flag in the backfield. Number 95, Jervon Dexter, was right up in Bryce Young's face, and they may get him for a late hit.
2: Personal foul, roughing the passer. Defense number 95. Penalty enforced, half the distance to the goal from the end of the run with an automatic first down.
4: So much for getting half of it back. They played zone coverage and they clouded to that side, meaning they had a corner down low and a safety on top of T-Mac. I'm really not so sure what the corner was thinking. We didn't threaten the flat. Seemed like he could have sunk more and more and more, but his eyes were in the backfield. That's Terrell. And T-Mac's wide open. I think I could have even made that throw, Luke.
0: There's not a throw you couldn't make.
3: It's a gain of 27 for McMillan. First down and goal from inside the 5. Young, the snap, quick throw to the end zone. Dangerous pass over the head of McMillan. There was a sea of red shirts in that area. Just a slant route, and it sets up a second down and goal from the 2-yard line. A.J. Terrell is down and being attended to for the Atlanta Falcons.
4: I believe he missed practice earlier in the week with a shoulder. And that's exactly what he went down. We tried to get the RPO, where we get the slant right behind with T-Mac, and they kind of collided into each other, and he goes down immediately, and he grabs that shoulder again.
3: He got hurt last week in the week one loss to Pittsburgh. He is Atlanta's best corner, former first-rounder out of Clemson. 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
3: The Panthers are in the CPI Security Red Zone. 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Second and goal from the Atlanta 2, 11:38 to go. First quarter, no score. A.J. Terrell exits. The former Panther C.J. Henderson in the game. He's matched up with Teteroa McMillan. McMillan lined up wide right, Young under center. Hubbard the lone setback, and more movement up front.
2: False start. Offense number 63, 5-yard penalty, second down.
3: And that is the third penalty of this opening drive for Carolina. You think of the way this game started. Zachy Wheatley getting the start on defense. The rookie forces a fumble on Atlanta's first play from scrimmage. Short field for Carolina. What's hampered them on this drive? Three penalties for 20 yards. It backs up Carolina 2-7. Second and goal, working right to left. McMillan and Coker, receivers to each side. Tremaine in the game as well. Coker in motion. the snap. The give is to Hubbard, fighting between the hash marks, and he gets back down to about the 3-yard line, close to the original line of scrimmage. It sets up third down and goal. Carolina looking to get on the board first.
11: And I think this is an area where Dave Canales is going to think hard. Jake and I are agreeing right here, shaking our heads. I think we've got two plays to go get it right here. So you might give T-Mac an opportunity right here to go win a jump ball or just hand it off to Chuba on the inside. But I wouldn't be surprised for us to play for two downs in this situation.
3: It's a four wide receiver look. Mechie slot left. Darren Waller slot right next to Coker. Young in the shotgun. Chest high snap. Young with time. He steps up, rolls to his left, buys time, sidearms the throw, incomplete in the end zone. That was C.J. Henderson in coverage with the intended receiver, Jalen Coker. And it brings up down, and for now, the offense out on the field.
11: I like it. I like it. Stay aggressive right here. And, you know, I think one thing we've done a really good job on this drive is giving Bryce opportunities to extend plays. We kind of went with a half roll pass on the first play of the game on the long ball to T-Mac. We had gave Bryce an opportunity to get out on the edge, and I could see us doing that right here, having an opportunity for him to extend the play.
3: Fourth and goal from the three. It's an empty set. Waller and Hubbard to the left. Three receivers bunched right. Young the snap. Quick throw to the end zone. Wide open. Chuba Hubbard for a touchdown. His second receiving touchdown of the Young season. He scored one early last week as well. It's 6-0 Carolina. Bryce Young, touchdown pass number 4 on this Young season.
11: And you see the guy right here that makes this play is Darren Waller. So the Falcons are playing man coverage. Darren Waller and Chuba Hubbard are in a stack to Bryce's left. So the front guy has Darren Waller. The guy behind the next DB has Chuba Hubbard. Darren Waller runs the first DB off into the second one, knocks him off, and Chuba's wide open in the flat for a touchdown.
3: Hubbard with 3 touchdowns total this season, 4 all of last year. The PAT from Fitzgerald kicking right to left. Snap, hold, kick, all aligned. 7-0 Carolina, 10:48 to go opening quarter. Let's check in with Sharon.
12: Panthers obviously very excited after turning that forced fumble into a touchdown there. Zachy Wheatley getting a lot of love from his teammates as he came off of the field. J.C. Horn went over to him and said, "You went after the ball. That's how you go get it." Really seeing some good work out of the rookie, Jonathan Cooley, the secondary coach, told guys, keep attacking, keep going at him. That physicality, something they have been preaching all week long in practice. Really good way to set the tone early in this one, Anish.
3: 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Luke, we heard it all offseason. Start fast. Start fast. 2 weeks in a row, they've started fast.
11: Yeah, absolutely. With the turnovers on the defensive side of the ball, run right down the field and score a touchdown. And now this is when the defense needs to continue to grow, right? First series, you get the ball out. Now can we get this ball back to the offense quickly? And the first play of the game for the Stefanski offense with the Falcons was fake wide zone boot pass. And I think we're going to see a heavy dose of that. And you better believe that number 7 is going to touch this ball early on this drive.
3: 8 plays, 35 yards, 342. Young to Hubbard from 3 yards out. This scoring drive brought to you by the Honda dealers of the Carolinas.
13: Cooper Rush, the confidence cannot be there. The confidence wasn't there last week when he played. And the fumble on your first snap of the game, we've got to take full advantage right now defensively.
3: And if the Panthers can build up a bit of a lead, all of a sudden Atlanta's got to throw. They don't want to do that. Fitzgerald with a line drive kick. It chases Zacchaeus back inside his 4 on the near side. Running on the numbers 10. He's got the 20. Ran into his own man. And taken down just shy of the 30-yard line. Felipe Franks grandstanding at about the 25. I think he was the one who tripped him up. So second possession now for Atlanta. Rush, a couple of years ago with Dallas, had arguably the best start of his career at Bank of America Stadium for the Cowboys against the Panthers. Threw 3 touchdowns in a Dallas win. Started last week. Again, Michael Penix working his way back from an ACL. Tua Tagovailoa out with an oblique injury. Rush comes under center. Bijan Robinson, who led the NFL in yards from scrimmage last year, the single setback. 2 tight end look. Jahan Dotson in motion. The snap, the fake, the throw is complete to Drake London in the flat near side across the 35 and run out of bounds by Nick Scott at the 42-yard line. It's a gain of 13 and a first down. Jalen Phillips applied some pressure, so that's twice now on 2 plays where they booted Rush out to the right side.
11: and trying to give him easy throwing lanes. Get somebody, get him outside the pocket and let him see the three-level concept.
3: Rush comes set under center, working left to right. Tight formation, two receivers left. Robinson, the running back. One high safety look for Carolina. Here's the snap. First carry for Bijan. Finds a hole up the middle and an ankle tackle by Nick Scott at the 46-yard line. It's a gain of four. Second and six Atlanta. 10 minutes to go. Opening quarter, 7-0 Panthers.
11: Yeah, Jake, I can't tell you how good of a tackle that was by Nick Scott. He pops that. He's gone. Just a good secure tackle there by Nick.
13: Yeah, Derek Brown was able to kind of get penetration, and Bijan put his left foot in the ground and went downhill. That's something that we didn't see last week with good tackling from the secondary. We've got it so far.
3: Three receiver look, tight formation again. Branch, the rookie, in motion. The snap, handoff Robinson, sweeping to his right, and he is taken down shy of midfield. Devin Lloyd busted up that play. Good penetration. A short game, maybe a yard or two. It sets up a third down and four for Atlanta.
11: Yeah, great job by J.C. Horn. So when teams run wide zone, there's two things you need: vertical penetration and firm edges. J.C. did a good job of setting the firm edge. The ball cuts inside. Good pursuit by Devin Lloyd from the inside backer spot.
3: Rush in the shotgun. Third down and four. Merrick, the one high safety. Rush the snap. Stands in the pocket. Throws over the middle. It's tipped and it's picked. Picked off by Bobby Okereke. Two possessions for Atlanta. Two takeaways for Carolina. Okereke wearing that number 58 off the tip ball, makes the pick. He's tackled at about the 45-yard line. The Dirty Birds have turned into the Boo Birds here at Mercedes-Benz Stadium. 8:59 to go. Opening quarter. Lloyd the tip, Okereke the pick. Carolina football when we come back on the Carolina Panthers Radio Network.
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17: 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Toro powers through the line for another. Here comes Steele around the end. Echo picks up the block. Cup Cadet moves the chains. Bobcat and Wright clear the way. And Vidtrack barrels into the end zone.

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1: A lot of celebrating down here on the sideline, as you would expect. Bobby Okereke getting a lot of love from his teammates after that interception. He actually kept the ball, handed it off to trainers to hold on to. His first year with the Panthers, of course, his eighth career interception. Also, Joe Gilbert, the O-line coach, giving Monroe Freeling a talking to about using his hands more. He said, you've got to get your hands on guys right away in pass protection. That's something they've been focusing on since he moved from left tackle to right tackle. It's a lot harder than it seems to be able to switch off, so they're trying to get him to use both hands and not just be one-handed out there.
2: Yeah, thank you, Sharon. The Panthers begin at their own 44. Defense has forced two turnovers on first down. Handoff to Chuba. We get another flag, and that is the fourth penalty already on
3: False
2: Carolina.
3: Start. Offense number 50. 5-yard penalty.
4: Yeah.
3: First down.
4: I mean, this guy, that's his third penalty on Hunt. This is the same cadence. This is not like this is a new cadence. And Bryce has a rhythmic type of cadence. We've got to settle in because we're lucky enough we were able to get that touchdown on the first drive due to the great field position. But, like, we can't be having these things right now.
2: First and 15 now back from the 39 of Carolina. Young is in the gun. A trips look to the right. Coker, McMillan, and Leggett. Hubbard off the right hip of Bryce. Coker now motions right to left. Young barking out the play. Takes the snap. Falcons bring the blitz. Young rolling to his right. Buys time. Throws too high for Tedero McMillan on the far sideline. Incomplete. It's second and 15. Atlanta last year had the highest blitz rate in the NFL.
4: Well, they did bring pressure there. One of the backers came up and kind of green dog got back, but they did bring pressure. Bryce had good protection, rolled out to his right. The ball kind of sailed on him a little bit, to be very honest. That's very unlike him. Usually he's so accurate, especially when he's out in the pocket. He's going to pass you probably one back.
2: It's an empty set here on second down and 15 from the 39. Three receivers right, one to the left. Now Hubbard joins Bryce in the backfield. Shotgun snap. Young in the pocket, throws deep down the right side. He wants McMillan, overshot him, incomplete. And it's going to bring up third and long. Avion Terrell, AJ's younger brother, 5'11", gives up a lot of height to McMillan in coverage, second rounder out of Clemson.
4: And again, I'm such a big fan of Bryce Young. I think that's another one that Bryce is going to wish he had back. You can kind of tell his reaction after the play. He was disappointed. That's one that he just kind of threw it a little too far, because that's a big, big mismatch with T-Mac.
2: A.J. Terrell still not out there, so the boundary and field corners are C.J. Henderson and Mike Hughes. Empty set, third and long. Young to snap. Four-man rush. Bryce stands in the pocket. Hit as he throws, and it's incomplete. A wounded duck that lands at the feet of Darren Waller, incomplete. It is fourth down, and that's a missed opportunity for the offense. They began with the ball near midfield, a penalty by Robert Hunt, and then three successive incompletions. Sam Martin will punt.
4: Yeah, Monroe Freeling just got pushed back a little bit too much in Bryce's face, and Bryce was looking to fire the shot in there, and his hand got hit, and the ball went up in the air. Mason Smith, the LSU product, Cameron Thomas, was able to get in there and get a hand on it.
2: Zachariah Branch, the rookie out of Georgia, waits inside his own 15. Martin awaits the snap from J.J. Jansen, the longest tenured Panther. Martin catches the snap, boots it away. High end-over-end kick, fair catch signal, and it is made at the 15-yard line. Third possession for the Falcons. They've run five plays. Two of them turnovers, and this crowd boos the offense as they come back out of the field. A little while ago, they were chanting for Jack Strand, their undrafted rookie free agent quarterback who played at a Division II school. This is Panthers football presented by Morgan & Morgan, America's largest injury law firm.

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5: 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Falcons ball from their own 16. Panthers lead 8:36 to go. Opening quarter injury update. A.J. Terrell doubtful to return with a groin. He's Atlanta's top corner. Rush remains in the game to the chagrin of this crowd. On first down, a handoff to Robinson, right side, tracked down by Derrick Brown, and he gets to about the 19-yard line. It's pick up a three.
6: I think that was Cam Jackson that was in there. Cam Jackson is a large human being who's one that has Falcons going tempo.
5: Second down and seven after a gain of three. Rush under center, back to the ground, back to Robinson, searching for room. It's not there. He gets to the 20-yard line. Maybe a yard on the play. It brings up third down.
6: That's two plays in a row, Cam Jackson. He's just stalemated the guard. And when you're that big and you can extend those hands, that causes the running back to have vision problems. He has to make his cut before he's ready. And then we have T.Y. Edwards in there. So we made some wholesale changes on this particular drive.
5: Jackson, a healthy scratch last week. 6'6", 340. Third down and five from the 21. Rush is in the gun. Zacchaeus, the motion man. He lines up slot left. Belt high snap. Quick throw on the slant. It is complete. The ball was caught, and then it comes out. But they rule it incomplete. He wanted Kyle Pitts, the former Pro Bowl tight end. And it's a three and out for Atlanta. We said this at the top. Listen to the crowd.
6: Yeah,
5: you get on this team early, it could become a road game for Atlanta.
7: Yeah, and we just switch it up. We played a ton of zone last week. This first third down right here, we go man coverage. J.C. Horn on Kyle Pitts.
5: Flag down on the kick. Jalen Coker back deep to receive. Makes the catch of the 30. Coker has the 35. Breaks the tackle. Near sideline 40. Down the sideline. Midfield. Still going into Atlanta territory. And he brings it inside the 35 of Atlanta. There is a flag all the way back at the 15-yard line. So Jimmy Horn cut this week. Now, we had heard it might be Coker. It might be Mechie on punt returns. And Coker gets the first chance.
8: Illegal formation. Kicking team number 56 was not on the line of scrimmage. That five-yard penalty will be added on to the end of the return. First down, Carolina.
5: Again, Carolina right now is the aggressor. The defense has forced two turnovers plus a three and out. A big return for Coker gives the Panthers the ball at the 29 of Atlanta after you tack on the five for the penalty, Sharon.
2: Absolutely, and this defense really playing well right now, particularly up front on that D-line. Todd Walsh, the D-line coach, was talking about Cam Jackson to me in the pregame. He said that he has really improved, and they really stressed him losing some weight. He's down to about 350, but they say he's just improved his movement so much. He's able to make plays a lot easier now because he's not quite so heavy.
5: Double tight end set on first down. Jonathan Brooks into the game for the first time. Young the snap, three-step drop, looking around. Throws, completes to Leggett, right on the numbers at the 20-yard line, and Leggett to the 19. He's going to be close to a first down. On the sideline, they were working on Jalen Coker's foot. Remember, he was in a boot last week. Nick Scott, meanwhile, is questionable to return. Second and one from the 19, playbook open. Heavy set, Tremaine in motion, left to right. Here's the snap to fake to Brooks. Young has to dirt it at the feet of his tight end, Tommy Tremble. It brings up third and one from the 19. And, Jake, you saw something.
6: Well, I like what Bryce did. He felt that there was pressure immediately, and instead of having a negative play, he just threw it into the ground. But, man, I really and truly think if he could have drifted one more step back, he could have hit Tommy Tremble. Tommy had trouble coming across motion. We were trying to hide. Luke Fortner got pushed back, and Tommy ran into him. So the threat wasn't there. That's why Cameron Thomas was able to get up in Bryce's face so fast.
5: Third down and one from the 19, 6:36 to go, opening quarter. Panthers up 7-0, looking for more. Three tight ends to the left. Here's the snap, the give to Chuba, straight up the gut. Hubbard with a first down to the 15-yard line. They brought in Corey Bullock, big number 67, as an extra blocker, an eligible receiver, and Hubbard ran right behind him. It's a first down for Carolina at the Atlanta 17. And that rushing first down means another $100 donation from Daimler Truck North America to the Salvation Army Boys and Girls Clubs in our region. Daimler Truck North America for all who keep the world moving. Young under center, double tight end set again. Brooks the single setback. Tremble in motion. Here's the snap. They give to Brooks. Finds a seam between the tackles, and he gets inside the 15 to the 14. A gain of three, second and seven.
6: I think one thing that we glossed over on the first down play at the beginning of this drive, we threw a curl route to Xavier Leggett. And that's something that I've tried to preach for time and time again. I think pretty much Panther fans, everyone has been disappointed because we've been waiting for this former first-round pick to show some flashes. We saw some, but we haven't seen enough. But getting him routine plays and getting him involved, I think that can only help us.
5: Leggett lined up wide right. Mike Hughes plays off of him. Three tight ends left. Now Waller motion slot right. Young out of the pistol. Two-step drop, screen pass, left side, hauled in with one hand by Brooks, but he's clipped by C.J. Henderson back at the 19-yard line. It's going to be a loss of about five on the play. It sets up a third down and 12. Nice catch by Brooks. Better play by Henderson in space, the former Panther who, let's be honest, had his share of missteps in Carolina.
6: Yeah, he certainly did, and this is third and 12. I think we really need to be smart here. We have to guarantee ourselves the 3 points. Let's get up double digits on this football team. I'm anxious to see what Atlanta does, see if they play zone and try to rally and tackle, or if they want to try to light us up with pressure.
5: McMillan wide right, Waller and Coker slot right. Leggett and Brooks in a stack to the left. Empty set, Young out of the gun. Takes the snap, under pressure, hit as he throws toward the end zone. Incomplete, intended for Xavier Leggett. It's fourth down, and Ryan Fitzgerald will come on for a field goal try.
6: And just a simple four-man rush, Luke. They had a twist to our right side of our line, and there was just pressure in Bryce's face. And, you know, I think we're a little bit soft and maybe catching a little bit on the offensive line right now. We'd like to see us kind of have more of a firmer pocket. Bryce has gotten hit a few times when he's let go of the football.
5: This will be a 37-yarder. Snap, hold. The kick by Fitzgerald is true. And the Panthers tack on. 4:29 to go. Opening quarter, Carolina 10, Atlanta nothing. 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
5: Welcome back to Mercedes-Benz Stadium. Anish Schroff, Jake DeLome, Luke Kuechly, Sharon Thorsland. 10-0 Panthers. Chuba Hubbard, a 3-yard touchdown reception. Ryan Fitzgerald, a 37-yard field goal. 4:29 to go in the first quarter. But you almost feel like the Panthers should have a bigger lead given where they've started with the football.
7: Yeah, absolutely. We've had the ball in the plus 35, got the touchdown. The minus 44 is when the penalties killed us. Didn't get anything out of that one, and then started the ball on the plus 29 on this last drive, and we got the field goal. But right now, if you're us right now, we'd say, hey, we could be up 17-0, and that drastically changes the direction of this game.
5: Last scoring drive brought to you by Independence Harley-Davidson, your home for Harley horsepower and heart. Independence Harley-Davidson, where Charlotte rides and community thrives. 7 plays, 10 yards, 2:46 off the clock. Ryan Fitzgerald caps it with a 37-yard field goal. Fitzgerald will kick off right to left. Ball teed up on his own 35. It's a line drive kick. Zacchaeus fields at his own 8-yard line, brings it across the 10. He's got the 20, angles toward the center of the field, and gets pretzeled down at the 30-yard line. And that is where Atlanta will start. And the crowd continues to boo this offense. There's an injured Panther.
6: Claudius Chairless.
5: Way back at the 20-yard line.
6: Yeah, he came flying down, and he threw an arm out, and he's kind of grabbing that bicep area. Zacchaeus was able to kind of run through it.
5: And what these fans are booing, they want to see Jack Strand, who had a tremendous preseason. He was a Division II standout at Minnesota Moorhead, 6'5", 240. Video game numbers in college. And Cooper Rush, yeah, he's 1 for 3, 14 yards. He has fumbled and he's thrown a pick. Falcons' first three offensive possessions have gone fumble, interception, three and out. And this crowd is antsy. They have short and long-term quarterback issues in Atlanta. Penix has had 3 ACLs. He's had a shoulder. He's had a collarbone going back to his college days. He's still working his way back. The hope is he can start Thursday in Green Bay. Tua Tagovailoa, at this stage of his career, he's had all the concussions on a one-year veterans minimum deal after being cut by Miami, dealt with back issues, had an oblique. And then Luke Cooper Rush, he was dealing with back spasms going into his week one start. This was a guy who was signed right at the end of July before training camp.
7: Yeah, absolutely. I think that's the biggest part, too, is you sign at the end of July. You come in as the backup. Tua goes down week one with the back spasm. Everybody saw that. And then halfway through the week before the first game, it comes out on the injury report that Cooper Rush has a back problem. And at that point, it's kind of like, hey, buddy, you got to get in there and play. And like you said, Anish, Jack Strand would be a guy they'd love to get in and get a little action as well. Big, physical, but he's just a rookie, doesn't really have any real in-game action. But if you're a defender for the Carolina Panthers right now, even though you can kind of smell the blood in the water a little bit, especially in passing downs, still must do your job because they have guys in their team that can kill you. Drake London, Bijan Robinson, and Kyle Pitts.
5: Yeah, they're skilled players, as good as any in the NFL. Quan Sherless was trying to squeeze his right hand as he came off the field. First down and 10 Atlanta from its own 30. Rush is in the shotgun. Takes the chest high snap. Quick slant. He's got London across the 40. And Drake London tackled at the 43-yard line. It's a gain of 13. It's a first down. Ryan Robinson was in the game at running back.
14: To be honest, I don't like that matchup. I don't like Bobby Okereke on Drake London. I mean, we had 5 for 5 on the offensive line, and we went big up front, but that's not a good matchup for us.
5: The safeties are Lathan Ransom, second-year man from Ohio State, and Merrick. Rush takes the snap, hands off to Brian Robinson over the left side, and pounds his way across midfield all the way into Panther territory at the 47-yard line. It's a nice pickup to set up second down and short. Brian Robinson was Bryce Young's running back during Young's Heisman year at Alabama.
7: Yeah, so this is what's going to be really interesting with the Falcons is they're going to use Kyle Pitts as a wide receiver. So they'll have three tight ends in the game. It'll make us be in base defense and they'll put Kyle Pitts as an outside wide receiver and make it look like a different personnel group.
5: Pitts lined up wide right. Two other tight ends tight to the line left. Rush under center. On second down, they go right back to Robinson. Tries the left side. And running behind his left tackle for a first down to the 40-yard line of Carolina. This is far and away the longest and best-looking drive for Atlanta with 2:55 to go in this opening quarter. 10-0 Panthers.
7: They have numbers on the front side of the formation right there. They get us set up based on formation. They have a soft spot in the C gap that's between the tackle and the tight end, and they run a direct run right there, so we got to find a way to make an adjustment.
6: I think we missed a lot. I think we missed a lot.
7: The alignment looked poor to start.
5: Two receivers and a stack to the right. Falcons look to have a numbers advantage on that side. Rush the snap. Quick throw, right side, caught by Brandt. Bubble screen. He's got the 40 and then clipped shy of the 35-yard line. Tackle made by Zachy Wheatley, who got the start today. Sean Smith Wade inactive, and on his first play, forced a fumble.
14: Yeah, and really nice job by Mike Jack. He saw Charlie Warner come in motion, and that's one thing that's embedded into my brain is listening to Luke talk about Charlie Warner. Just watch him when he goes in motion, the ball usually finds him. And Mike Jack saw and he triggered, and he was upset with himself. He thought he could have gone through him to make the tackle.
5: Second and 7 from the Panther 37. Rush the shotgun snap. It's a handoff. And Bijan Robinson muscles across the 35, out to about the 33. Give him 4 yards on the play. It brings up third and about 3.
14: And that play looked like there was nothing. I mean, Derrick Brown almost has him in the backfield, but that's one thing about Bijan. He could just keep on grinding and going forward, and he picked up. It was very muddy. It wasn't a clean run lane for him whatsoever. But he was able to knock out a few yards to make it a short third down.
5: Third down and about 3. Full house backfield. Rush under center. Here's the snap. Back to Bijan Robinson. He's crunched shy of the line to gain at the 31-yard line. It's going to bring up fourth down and a decision for Kevin Stefanski, longtime Browns coach, now in his first year with Atlanta, and it appears they will go for it.
7: Yeah, great job by Jalen Phillips right here. He blows it up at the point of attack, and then Bobby Okereke and Devin Lloyd come over the top and make a physical tackle there on Bijan Robinson.
5: Heavy dose of run. It's a goal line formation from the 31. Fourth and 1. Rush under center. Here's the snap. Fly sweep. London in the backfield. He is hit. He is taken down for a loss. Guess who blew up that play? Devin Lloyd got to Drake London in the backfield. Atlanta tried to run a similar play last week against Pittsburgh. Lloyd did his homework on film. He blows it up. It's a TFL. It's Carolina football from their own 33.
14: Yeah, our defense is really showing up today offensively. Can we answer? I mean, the crowd, there is no energy. There's no juice. Can we not have some self-inflicted wounds with some penalties? Can we just go down the field and get points and not 3 points, get 7. Make this crowd really get out of it.
5: Now you score 7 here, there's a good chance this place clears out almost I would say probably by 75% by halftime. Pistol set for the Panthers, going right to left. Hubbard behind Bryce. Young 4-1 all time against the Falcons. Fakes to Chuba on the slant route. Completes to McMillan, who drives across the 40 to the 41. Second catch for Tedaro McMillan. Five targets.
7: Yeah, it's just go ahead, Jake.
14: No, Anish, you brought it up during the break. We have 14 pass attempts and only four rushing attempts. That's one thing that I didn't think coming into this game. Kind of thought we'd kind of run it at this team.
5: Atlanta last week held Pittsburgh to 58 rushing yards. Fewest rushing yards allowed by any team in week one. Second and two from the Panther 41. Young is in the gun. Hubbard off his right hip. Now Bryce comes to the line, changing the play. And he's looking at the game clock. He does not have to call a play, and time expires in quarter number one. Carolina's defense, they had a lot to prove after giving up 59 points against Chicago in week one and giving up 552 yards. They pitch a first quarter shutout. They force two turnovers. They get a big fourth down stop. They get a three and out. The defense stepped up. Let's see if the Panthers' offense can add on to a 10-0 lead after one quarter of play in Atlanta. 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
5: It is 10-0 Carolina after one quarter of play. Anish Schroff, Jake DeLome, Luke Kuechly, Sharon Thorsland. First quarter stats brought to you by Harris Teeter, the official grocery store of your Carolina Panthers. Devin Lloyd, who had 13 tackles in his Panther debut, five in that opening quarter, had a tip ball that led to a Bobby Okereke interception. Tedaro McMillan, two catches, 34 yards. Bryce, 7 of 14, 57 yards. Only four rushing attempts as a team. And Carolina so far has contained Bijan Robinson, six carries, 16 yards. The defense has forced two turnovers. Young out of a pistol set. Chuba is the running back. Three tight ends in the game. The snap, handoff Hubbard, tries the left side. He gets held up and still powers for a first down close to midfield. But two penalty markers behind the play. It's going to be holding.
8: Offense number 77, 10-yard penalty, second down.
5: So that's a hold on Luke Fortner, the newly acquired center. And that is the fifth penalty for Carolina. They had 11 in the week one loss to Chicago.
14: Yeah, it's sloppy. He got his hand outside the framework of London, and that's a crucial penalty. I mean, when you're second and short, now you're back behind the sticks. And that one thing Coach Idzik constantly brought up, when Bryce stays ahead of the chains, ahead of the sticks, that's when their offense is at their best.
5: These penalties have contributed to some of these missed opportunities with the short field. Second and 12 now from their own 31, working left to right. Young backs into the gun, a trips look to the right. Low snap. Bryce in the pocket, under pressure. He's spun around, and he is sacked back at the 20 yard line. Samson Ebukam was in there. So was Zach Harrison just up off the practice squad. And it sets up third and Marietta for Carolina.
7: Yeah, just a speed rush by Samson Ebukam off the edge. And just runs right past Monroe Freeling. And really nowhere for Bryce to step up in the pocket. I tell you what, Atlanta's done a good job with their four-man rush so far today.
5: Third and 21, back to the 22-yard line. Young in the shotgun, goes up to his center, barks out an audible. A trips look to the right. Young the snap, draw play, Chuba up the gut, not a whole lot of room. He gets out to about the 26-yard line. Did pick up five, but it's fourth down and 17, and Sam Martin will punt for the second time today. 36-year-old in his 14th NFL season out of Appalachian State.
6: I don't think there's any other way to put it. That's a disappointing drive, very disappointing drive. Get the holding call on second and short where we get the first down, then you're backed up, and then a sack with just a four-man rush. And they're getting after us. Bryce is getting hit with just a four-man rush. I think you'll continue to see that.
5: Waiting inside his own 30, the rookie Zachariah Branch. Martin catches the snap inside his own 15. High kick. It's a short one. Fair catch is called for and made. And Branch with the fair catch on the near sideline at the 19-yard line, and that is where Atlanta will start. Falcons still without a point. The Panthers defense holding strong. 10-0 Carolina. Less than 2 minutes gone by in this second quarter on the Carolina Panthers Radio Network.
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0: This Panthers defense back at it. They are humming right now after Devin Lloyd stuffed the Falcons on that fourth down. J.C. Horn came over and said, this is what we came here to do. Guys really had a point to prove after that performance against the Bears last week. They couldn't wait to get back on the field, show what this defense is capable of. The focus this week was be physical, execute, and attack. And they are doing just that and playing really well in this game, Anish.
1: Yeah, thank you, Sharon. Atlanta with the football from its own 19. Cooper Rush under center. Robinson, Bijan, not Bryant. They've got two Robinsons in their backfield. Bijan is the single setback. Under center snap. Hand off Bijan to Robinson running left side. Hit at the 20 and gets outside the numbers and dropped at the 21-yard line. A gain of two. One injury update. Nick Scott has been ruled out with an abdomen injury. So Lathan Ransom takes his spot. Next to Trayvon Merrig is the starting safety. Will Lee, the rookie out of Texas A&M, checking in on second and eight from the 21. Rush out of an empty set. Trips and a triangle look to the right. Twins in a domino stack left. And in motion, Zacchaeus. Rush looking right, throws right on the slant. It is complete. That's Jahan Dotson, former first-round pick who spent the last 2 years with Philly. He gets close to the line to gain. It's going to bring up a first down. He got enough at the 29.
2: Yeah, I find we're a little too soft.
3: I was just going to say, everything's quick with him. He doesn't want to go through progression. Right. All he wants to be is quick game, screens, and then Stefanski in this wide zone is going to get him out in a boot. So it's going to primarily be to the field, which will be the big side of the field, or to his right, which will be an easier throw for him. But nothing's down the field, no progressions, easy quick throws and deep passes.
1: Everything seems like a quick slant. Rush 4 of 6, 39 yards, an interception and a lost fumble. Tight formation, Rush under center, 32-year-old journeyman. With Rob London, the receiver to the right. Branch motions left to right. Here's the snap. The give is for Robinson. Starts, stops, and pushes forward across the 30 to the 31-yard line. It is a gain of two. Panthers have done a nice job so far in Bijan Robinson. Eight rushes, just 20 yards. He had 29 touches last week. Led the NFL in scrimmage yards a year ago.
3: Oh, he's super talented in his ability to have to jump cut and check every gap, and he did it right here on this play. But really good job by Terrell Edwards and Lee Hunter of just staying firm and square and playing multiple gaps.
1: Second down and eight, ball on the 31, working right to left, shotgun snap. Rush looks right, throws right, hits Robinson in the flat, and he's ripped down on the far sideline by Bobby Okereke right at the 34-yard line. A gain of three. It's third down and four, and we pause 10 seconds for station ID on the Carolina Radio Network.
4: 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Rule the turf.
1: Panthers defense looking for another stop. Third and four. Ball on the 35-yard line of Atlanta. Rush is in the gun. A three-receiver look to the left with Pitts, the tight end, in that set. Pressure coming. Rush steps up. Hit by Lloyd. Sacked by Lloyd. Back at the 31-yard line. The Boo Birds rain down. Devin Lloyd has put a dinosaur-sized footprint on this first half for Carolina.
3: Yeah, great job by him. It's just an inside rush, and he beats Charlie Warner, who's lined up as a fullback for protection in the backfield. I'll tell you what, Anish, he's got a PBU. He's got the big stop there on fourth down, has a big sack on third down. Great job by him winning a one-on-one matchup there on third down.
1: Jalen Coker, who had a big punt return, waits at his own 21. Bailey kicks it away on fourth down. High kick. Coker's going to have room to return this. Fields it inside his own 10. Far side 8. Cuts it up across the 15. And out of bounds near the 20-yard line. Jalen Coker's got great hands. Meanwhile, the offensive struggles continue for Atlanta. This crowd is letting them know. And this Panther defense, Luke, talk about a bounce back. We will after the break. 9:30 to go, opening half. Carolina 10, Atlanta nothing. 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
1: And this trip around the NFL brought to you by Coke. Fan work is thirsty work. Enjoy a Coca-Cola. Ravens lead the Saints 7-3. That game late in the second quarter. Vikings 6, Bears 3 first half. Texans and Bengals scoreless, 5.5 to go opening half. Patriots 10, Steelers nothing second quarter. Packers leading the Jets 7-0. Eagles 14, Titans 7. Browns and Bucks all tied up at 6. Carolina football from its own 20-yard line. Bryce under center. First down and 10. 9:30 to go. Second quarter. Panthers lead 10-0. The snap. Handoff Chuba Hubbard running between the tackles and a strong run on first down. It's a gain of 5 to the 25-yard line. And really for the Panthers, well, the big bugaboo in this opening half, it's been the penalties offensively. The defense has been outstanding, but ill-timed penalties have set back the offense.
3: Yeah, you know, you look on those drives, the second drive of the game, we get a three and out, and it's because of penalties. And then the third drive of the game, we get the ball on the plus side of the field on the 29-yard line. Again, penalties killed us.
1: Second down and 5. Young again under center. Tommy Tremble motions left to right. Bryce, five-step drop. Backpedals in the pocket. Throws over the middle. Incomplete. Tremble was open. Had to dive for it. Young just missed him. The accuracy has not been there today. 7 of 15, 57 yards for Bryce Young. And most of that came on the opening drive.
2: Yeah, to be quite honest, Bryce is extremely frustrated with himself. He's open. We're in 13 personnel the first two plays of this drive, and that's something we must like because Tremble came across. He has Jesse Bates coverage, and Bryce just flat out missed it, just threw it at his feet.
1: Third down and 5 from the 25. Hubbard, the up back. Young is in the gun. Ketterall and McMillan motions next to Lee Gett on the left side. Young to snap, looking around. It's an out route. It's caught by McMillan. Sheds a tackle and then is taken down by Mike Hughes at the 37. It's enough for a first down. A gain of a dozen, and that is the third catch for the reigning NFL Offensive Rookie of the Year.
3: Yeah, really good job here by Chuba Hubbard stepping up there. They sent pressure. They sent 5 and added 6 guy in man coverage. Chuba steps up, picks up pressure, allows Bryce to step up and deliver a good throw.
1: 8:20 to go. First half, 10-0 Panthers. First and 10 from their own 37. Bryce, play action pass. Time in the pocket. Throws downfield. McMillan open. Makes the catch at the 41 of Atlanta. Rolls over his defender on the far sideline and takes it to the 36-yard line of Atlanta.
2: Well, they're respecting the run fake because the Falcons have kind of bitten up, and you're getting one-on-one when you have cloud coverage, and the corner is biting up to the line of scrimmage, so there's this huge void between the safety and the corner, and T-Mac just runs a corner out, and Bryce throws it to him. Pitch and catch.
1: A gain of 27. 4 catches, 73 yards for McMillan, who went 5 for 75 in week 1, but most of that came in the fourth quarter. First and 10 from the Falcon 36. Young to snap. Play fake. Time in the pocket. Throws down the near sideline. Coker with a fingertip catch going out of bounds at the 11-yard line. The hands of Jalen Coker coming off that career game. First and 10.
2: I think we're going to hurry up here to make sure we can maybe get this playoff. I'm sure Atlanta's going to try to check to see if he got both feet down. But what a beautiful hands catch.
1: Oh, that's a catch.
2: That's an easy catch.
1: That is a catch. Panthers going no huddle. Young the shotgun snap. Quick throw. Left side Tremble. Stiff arm. And he's taken down.
2: Fumble.
1: Bounces back up. Looked like he lost the ball. And brings it inside the 10 to the 7-yard line. It'll bring up second down and about six.
3: You know, it's been interesting. The last probably four or five plays, we've had a very particular personnel group in the game. And we've liked it, and we've got our matchups. And we haven't subbed at all, which hasn't allowed Atlanta to sub. So we've kept them in the personnel group that we like.
1: Second down and six from the Falcons 7. Young under center. Hubbard the running back. Chuba's got the lone touchdown in the game. The snap. Hand off Hubbard. Trying to sweep to his right. A lot of traffic. Has the 10. And is taken down right at the line of scrimmage at the 7-yard line. Ebukam was in there. So was Hughes and Bates. Third down.
2: We were trying to run a bounce play where we take the guard and he kind of leads up around. But Tommy Tremble got pushed back and that affected the pulling guard, which was Damian Lewis. So really and truly our starting point got pushed so far back. Nice job of just trying to get back to the line of scrimmage.
1: A trips look to the left. Coker, wide left, McMillan and Leggett in the slot. Young in the gun, working left to right. Leggett now motions right. Shotgun snap, four-man rush. Bryce in the pocket, spins around, running to his left. Eyes up, Young pumps, throws to the end zone. McMillan, it is incomplete. Looked like there might have been some contact. Avion Terrell looked like he had a hand on McMillan. No flag. It's fourth down, and Fitzgerald will come on for a field goal.
2: Yeah, just again, four-man rush. Bryce was able to get out to his left. Really tight, sticky coverage, it's zone coverage. And Terrell was staying on T-Mac the whole time. Really can't complain that there wasn't a call. I think it's pretty good coverage by the Falcons.
1: I thought he had his hand on him watching the replay. Good coverage there by the rookie second rounder and younger brother of A.J. Terrell. So a chip shot field goal. This will be a 25-yarder for Ryan Fitzgerald. He's hit from 37. Chance and snap. Martin's hold. Fitzgerald's kick is good. 13-0 Carolina. 5:54 to go. Opening half. Second field goal for Fitzgerald. 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
1: 5:54 to go in this opening half. Panthers 13, Falcons nothing. At Ashraf, Jake DeLome, Luke Kuechly, the Hall of Famer, and Sharon Thorsland. Carolina will get the ball first to begin the second half, so you start thinking 2-for-1 now. If you can get a stop, Atlanta has not scored. 0-for-4 on third down. Not much of a run game, and the more this margin increases for Carolina, the more it takes away Atlanta's strength, which is the run. Now Cooper Rush has to throw. That plays into the hands of the Panthers.
2: It certainly does, and we need our defense to continue doing what we're doing. If we can kind of affect the run and get another quick three and out, and then just offensively, I think we've left some points on the board, Luke. I think we've a lot of points on the board so far.
1: Fitzgerald will kick off left to right. Zacchaeus and Branch wait at their own 12-yard line. Branch on the near side. Zacchaeus on the far side. Fitzgerald swings the leg. It chases Zacchaeus back to his own 4. Takes it up the far side on the numbers 10. Cuts it inside the numbers 20. Tried to break a tackle, and he gets tripped up at the 25-yard line. A flag comes in from well ahead of the play. Flag was thrown at about the 42 near the Falcons sideline.
2: Well, while we're waiting for that, Zaki Wheatley was the one who was able to come in and make the tackle.
1: What has he not done today? Also, that last Panthers scoring drive brought to you by Factory Auto Parts. 9 plays, 73 yards. It ends with a Fitzgerald field goal. Panthers have been much better defensively on third down this week. Atlanta 0-for-4. It was a struggle last year. Certainly, it was a struggle in week one when Chicago went 10-for-14. And let's check in with Sharon. That penalty is on the Falcons, and it backs them up well inside their own 20.
0: Yeah, I just want to let you know that Claude Cherlis has been named questionable for this game right now. He has a shoulder injury, but a lot of chit-chat going on around the offense, a lot of communicating in between positions, O-line with the tight ends, etc., trying to get on the same page. They've been really frustrated with the way things have been going so far in this game. That's something they've been talking about this week. Felt like they didn't really hone in on some of the details last week, so trying to get on the same page here and get this offense moving.
1: First down and 10, Atlanta, ball on the Falcon 12. Warner, the tight end, motions left to right. Offset eye, snap, rush, under pressure from the backside, throws downfield. It's hauled in by London. He gets across the 30, out to the 35, and taken down at the 37-yard line. Penalty in the backfield. It's going to be on Atlanta. There was pressure coming, and they held.
2: Yeah. The microphone is out for the ref. Face mask. The microphone is out for our head referee. It's Princely Umanmielen, who really hasn't played a whole lot today, but he got great penetration, was able to get on the backside of Cooper Rush, and that's where he got, it was like a holding and a face mask by Jake Matthews.
1: 2-for-1. Yeah, Matthews, 13-year vet, 198th straight start at left tackle today. So, it's now first down. Ball back at the 11-yard line, or at the 6-yard line, excuse me. Rush under center, hands off Robinson, tries the right side, almost busted one, takes it across the 10 to the 13. He got tripped up, and it brings up second down.
3: I'm stressed up.
2: I'm watching you sweat. How difficult is he? He runs and twists in the hole.
3: Well, we're watching the play unfold, and it looks like there's no seams. We've got really good push, and then he just pops out and squirts out. No one's in front of him. Luckily, he just tripped just enough to get on the
1: second and 10 now from the 13. We come up on 5 minutes to play in the half. Out of a pistol set. Rush the snap. Short drop. Throws left side. Too high and off the hands of Olamide Zacchaeus. And the Boo Birds start to rain down. Jake, you have played that position. You got QB3, essentially. He's a placeholder. What's this like for Cooper Rush right now?
2: Well, I think the biggest thing for him signing, I believe, July 26th with an offense that he has no familiarity with. So the terminology, and I understand we're a month and a half in, pushing on 2 months, but he's still getting this hole down, and so it's not second nature to him. You're just trying to completely understand, hey, give me one play, let me get it.
1: It is a trips look to the left, third down and 10 from the 12. Rush the snap, pressure up the middle. Rush escaping to the right. He's got room to run. He's got the 10. He's got the 15. Umanmielen pushes him from the backside, but he's got enough for a first down. They mark him inbounds at the 23-yard line. It's a gain of 11, and Cooper Rush does it with his feet. First and 10 Atlanta. It's Atlanta's first third down conversion.
2: That's just plain disappointing. I mean, it's third and double digits. He's 12. And we don't keep contained. We only rush four, and we let him get out to the right. It wasn't like it was a fast-moving get-out. That's just disappointing.
1: 4:20 to go in the half. Rush under center. Three tight ends left. London, the receiver to the right. Here's the snap. Atlanta moved.
18: False start. Offense, number 8. 5-yard penalty. First down.
1: It is Kyle Pitts, who has been a complete non-factor through the first game and a half this season. He signed that big 3-year, $54 million extension. Only one target, no catches in the opener against Pittsburgh. One target, no catches today, and now a penalty. First and 15, ball back at the 18-yard line, going right to left. Robinson goes wide left. It's an empty set. Belt high snap. Rush throws right, has a wide open Pitts, reaches up, makes the catch. And he is going to be down at the 33. It's a first down. That's a good throw. It was a little high, and Pitts had to reach up for it. If it's a good throw, Pitts might have some yak.
3: Yeah, so kind of what happens right here is Bijan Robinson goes from the backfield out wide as a receiver. Everybody on the defense check. You saw Bobby check. You saw Devin Lloyd check. You saw the DBs check. And one guy missed it. I think Travis missed the check on that play, and he missed his coverage responsibilities. Why Kyle Pitts is open.
1: It is a tight formation. Dotson split wide to the left. Here's the snap. It is Bijan Robinson rumbling. Looked like a little inside zone there. And he gets across the 40 to the 41 on the left side. It sets up a second down and 2. We come up on 3 minutes to play. Opening half. Both teams with all three timeouts and the 2-minute warning.
3: Yeah, just a zone play. As they loosen us up with the pass game, that zone becomes a little bit more prevalent and scares you a little bit more, and it just takes a little seam for him to go a long way.
1: Rush out of the gun. Robinson is off his right hip. Belt high snap. Pressure up the middle. Rush throws off the hand of a reaching London at the 45. Incomplete. Third and 2. And this crowd is showing the 32-year-old journeyman Cooper Rush no mercy.
3: Yeah, Drake London just runs a little kind of curl route and starts working his way back inside to the formation, and Cooper Rush just kind of missed him. He was wide open underneath Mike Jackson right there. Would have been a first down, but just missed the throw. And this is a huge third down for us, because if we get off the field right here, we have three timeouts plus a 2-minute warning to go down and score.
1: Atlanta 1-of-5 on third down. Rush in the gun. Robinson left hip. Here's the snap. Five-man pressure. Quick throw over the middle. London makes the catch. Sheds a tackle. Keeps his balance across the 45 and goes down at the Panther 41-yard line. It's a first down, a gain of 18. Drake London with his third catch of the game. He only had 2 last week.
3: We just have to have more awareness of third down. Drake London line up in the slot. Easy throws or inside breaking routes, and we just missed it. We have to have a better understanding on third down of where he wants to go with the ball.
1: First and 10 from the Panther 42. 2:10 to go in the half. Three tight ends in the game. Pitts motions left to right. Rush under center. There's the snap. Hand off Robinson. Running straight up the gut into the embrace of Aaron Hall, the rookie out of Duke. And he stopped at the 40-yard line. And that brings us to the 2-minute warning. Second and 8, Atlanta in Carolina territory. But it's the Panthers on top, 13-0. 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
1: Here we go. 1:57 to go. Opening half. Panthers leading the Falcons 13-0. Mercedes-Benz Stadium in Atlanta. Jake DeLome, Luke Kuechly, Sharon Thorsland on the sideline. I'm Anish Shroff. Atlanta with the ball. They've got it at the Panthers 40, 2nd and 8. 1:57 remaining in the half. Both teams have all three timeouts. Atlanta, prior to this drive, had not converted on third down. They are 2 for 2 on third down on this drive. Rush comes under center. Robinson, the lone setback. Hand off to John Robinson over the left side. Big hole. He's got the 35. Tunnels across the 30. Running right on the numbers to the 29. A gain of a

0: the 27. Clock stops with 1:18. That was a big play by Will Lee, because if Bijan gets up, he might be still running. Going quickly, empty set, rush the snap. Looking left, throws left, caught by Robinson again. Goes out of bounds, made the catch in front of Okereke. They saw the line matchup with the linebacker. It's going to bring up third down from the 23, 3 yards to go.
1: Our communication now, Bijan's calling himself out the game. He's a workhorse. He's getting every carry. They're throwing him every ball. So now we need to know, hey, he is out of the game. Who's the next guy? It's got to be Drake London. Drake London is the guy that can't get this third down on us.
0: They've got a four-receiver look to the right. London lined up in the slot, Titus to the line. Empty set, Pitts to the left. And now a timeout by Atlanta. They didn't like
2: first
0: the look.
2: First timeout of the half, Atlanta. It will be 30 seconds.
0: So London was in the slot. That time, Luke, the Panthers had J.C. Horn in the slot as well.
3: Yeah, and you're just looking for matchups right now. So J.C. can slide over there. He can play man, or we could still drop in zone. And we had a little pressure on the previous play. Bobby Okereke sneaks through the gap between the guard and the tackle and got inside pressure. So a lot of creativity with the ability to slide J.C. Horn around. But I think a lot of the ability to do that is because Will Lee's come along and we feel good with him on the outside. It gives us good length outside with Mike Jackson and Will Lee, and then allows you to be creative with J.C. Horn in the slot. So some of these young guys are coming along really well for us, and a lot of action for Latham Ransom today with Nick Scott being out.
0: Nick Scott and Claude Cherlis have both been ruled out. Third and four. Ball on the 23 of Carolina.
1: Jean's back in the game.
0: Robinson, 15 touches in the opening half, is the running back off the right hip of Rush. In the shotgun, Dotson motions wide right. Here's the snap. Rush looking right. Throws back over the middle. Low! And is it intercepted by Okereke? It is! Bobby Okereke with his second pick of the game. The Boo Birds rain down on Rush even more. Three turnovers by Atlanta. Three takeaways by Carolina. And Okereke comes up with a huge play. Oh, now they're saying incomplete. Boy, that was close. Yes, it is incomplete. That's the right call. Originally, the official on the far side came in and made the motion that was a catch, and it was Panther ball. It's incomplete. It's fourth down. And this crowd, you heard the collective sigh of relief by these Falcons faithful.
2: Please reset the game clock to 1 minute.
0: Okereke sold it. Instead, fourth and four from the 23. And Nick Folk will come on for a field goal. Folk, in the previous 3 years, had missed three kicks. He missed his first two last week with Atlanta.
3: Come on, Anisha, I like it.
0: This is from 41 on the near hash. Bailey to hold. First season with the Falcons. Folk, the former Jet, played for a lot of teams. Snap, hold, the kick is up. It is good. Atlanta on the board with 107. 13-3 the score. If you're Carolina, you got all three timeouts, you got 107. There's a chance to get some points before halftime.
1: Definitely a chance to get some points, and it looks like Bryce threw the ball the best that he has all game on the last drive that we have, throwing down the field. So we'd like to see us on a nice two-minute drive because we get the ball to start the second half. You'd love to double up and get some points.
0: Young in this first half, 11 of 20, 125, a touchdown pass. In this building, you go back to his final collegiate game, not his final collegiate game, but his Heisman season, SEC championship against Georgia. That Georgia team had 18 players drafted just off its defense. Five first-rounders. Bryce threw for 400-plus, three passing touchdowns, ran for another. Young had a five-touchdown game in this building in the 2024 regular season finale. And then his magnum opus last year, week 11, 448 passing yards, a franchise record. Folk will kick it off right to left.
1: Well, there's Mechie back there with Liguette, so it'll be Mechie's first opportunity if they do decide to kick to him.
0: Folk pacing back at the 30-yard line. Puts the right forefinger into the air, approaches, swings the leg. The kick sets Mechie.

0: She back to the 1 yard line. Brings it out across the 10, far side 20. Stutter step, he's got the 25. It goes out of bounds at the 27 yard line. 102 remains. Panthers lead 13-3. They've got three timeouts left of this opening half.
1: Hey, the whole field's wide open for a sidelines, middle of the field. You can even pop a run early in this drive. If we like what we have on the front, this Atlanta Falcons defense has been really wide with their inside rushers. So between the guards, you know, guard, center, guard, there's been big holes, so we could have the opportunity to pop a run early, but they're going to motion Jonathan Brooks out, so never mind.
0: It's an empty set. Trips right, twins left. Falcons without their top corner, A.J. Terrell. Falcons bring the blitz. Young in the pocket. Quick throw over the middle. It's caught by Waller, and he takes it out across the 40-yard line to the 41.
2: There's another flag in the backfield.
0: 55 seconds.
1: Young. That might be a hands to the face on the defense.
0: They're pointing toward Atlanta.
2: Hopefully we can get a microphone. There we go.
3: Illegal use of hands, hands to the face, defense number 55. That penalty declined, results of the play, first down.
1: And that stops the clock then, too.
2: That's a very nice pickup on first down. Really nice. Bryce had time in the pocket.
0: Za'Darius Smith called for the hands to the face. Smith was pulled out of retirement by the Falcons last month, and then in his Atlanta debut last week, three TFLs, two sacks. First down and 10, Carolina from their own 41-yard line. All three timeouts, 55 seconds on the clock. Young in the shotgun with Brooks off his left hip. Now changing the play. A one-high safety look. That's Watts for Atlanta. Falcons bring the blitz again. Muddled pocket. Young is sacked. There is a flag right at the 41-yard line, the line of scrimmage. Young sacked by Cameron Thomas. This may be against Atlanta as well, based on the reaction of the Falcons players.
2: No.
1: He's going to be on us. They're going to define it.
3: Illegal shift. Offense number 18. That penalty is declined. Second down.
1: Got to get to the ball. They're going to run that clock here.
0: So it puts the ball back at the 35. It's second and 16. Clock showing 48 seconds. It'll start on the official signal. Use a timeout here.
1: Get to the line and snap the ball.
0: They have not started the clock. Shotgun snap. Young, time in the pocket, throws deep downfield for Leggett, makes the catch.
2: Get up
0: inside the 20, bounces back on his feet, dropped at the 10-yard line. Maybe the biggest catch of his career. Xavier Leggett on a deep throw and a beautiful bomb from Bryce Young to XL. First and goal at the 10. Timeout Panthers. 37 seconds to go. Boy, we've been waiting 3 years for that, Jake.
2: Yeah, we definitely have. He did get a touchdown last year on running on a stutter go route, and this is one that, watching practice this week, it was evident. We went down the field with him, and really nice job. He never stopped running. He kept running. A beautiful throw by Bryce, and he was untouched. He had to dive to catch it, and he knew self-awareness to get up and try to continue running, and Mike Hughes was able to bring him down. But what a beautiful job. Something we need to see more of. This is a speed element. We can use this guy's speed.
0: It is the longest reception of his career, 55 yards. First and goal from the 10. Young out of the gun. Brooks is the running back. McMillan motions left to right. The snap. Bryce looking around under pressure. Throws over the head of Brooks, right sideline. Incomplete. That was a throwaway. It's second and goal from the 10. 33 seconds on the game clock. Two timeouts in the holster.
1: Yeah, they're trying to get Jalen Coker on just kind of a nod route into the slot to Bryce's left, and Coker makes the outcut, snaps his head around back on the inside. He's double covered. Xavier Watts is sitting right there on the inside, so just wisely gets rid of that football.
0: Empty set, a trips look to the right or the left with Waller in that mix. Jonathan Brooks, slot right, a terrific receiver. Here's the snap. Falcons rush four. Bryce rolls to his right on the drag. Hits Coker. He's hit at the 12 near sideline. and then gobbled up by three Falcons. It'll bring up third down, only a gain of about two on the play. Timeout Carolina, 24 seconds remain. So third and goal, got the ball at about the 7.5-yard line. How do you play it?
2: I'm taking a shot. I mean, I think they're going to play zone coverage and rush four, in my opinion. They're getting to the quarterback. The pocket has not been the cleanest for Bryce today. I would love to use one of our big receivers, right? T-Mac running down the middle, Darren Waller, one of these. Let's body him up. And what I mean by that, when you have Terrell out the game and his younger brother's in the game, he's of shorter stature. Find that matchup if you can, and you body someone up, meaning block him out. It's a block out. It's one of those type of throws. What are you telling the defense in this situation?
1: You got to be firm. You got to be firm on the goal line. So if your feet are in the end zone, you're too deep. So if you're the Falcons, you want to play firm on the goal line and understand that this ball needs to be thrown on a rope because there's no depth to the field with the goal line being, you know, whatever that is, in these 17 yards away.
0: McMillan, Coker, and Leggett in a trips look to the left. Waller wide right. Shotgun snap. Brooks in the block. Quick throw. Near pylon. It is caught for a touchdown by Darren Waller.
2: Big people win. Big people win. That's a big man. And what does Bryce do? He gives him a chance, and these long arms. I know I'm aging myself, but the go-go gadget arms when I was a kid. I mean, you can't. That's a mismatch on C.J. Henderson. Gosh, that's beautiful.
0: Just a BB to Waller on the near sideline. It's 19-3, 20 seconds to go. One thing we saw all preseason, the Panthers knew how to execute the two-minute drill. They do it again here in week two. Fitzgerald, the PAT, 20-3 with 20 seconds to go. It's Darren Waller's first touchdown catch as a Panther. Sharon, we thought he had one last week, called off because of a penalty. This is what he does. Six TDs last year on 24 catches.
4: Absolutely, and that is one reason they brought him here. And Dave Canales said it in the preseason when he got here. This is a big guy. They wanted to have him as a huge target for Bryce, particularly in the red zone. He goes up and gets it, like you said, big guys win, and he certainly won that one. He's letting the Falcons fans over here on the sideline hear about it, too.
2: They don't make a lot of those people in the world. They don't walk around and look like that. I mean, it's true. I'm watching them get off the bus today, and I'm like, that's a mismatch. That is an absolute mismatch.
0: Luke, you know what's funny? I'm looking at Bryce's numbers. 15 for 25, 204, two touchdowns. Depending on how this second half goes, there is a very real chance he could be leading the NFL in passing yards by the end of week two.
1: Well, and it's not a surprise. Obviously, he's gotten better every year that he's been in the league, but the vertical passing offense that we've had so far today and even in last week, T-Mac's got one for 27, X has one for 55, Coker's got one for 25, and then you get Waller involved. The ball gets spread around to a bunch of wide receivers, and the ball also gets thrown down the field, which is so refreshing for us to see. It creates so much space in the defense.
0: That touchdown looms large for a couple of reasons. We'll tell you after the kickoff. Ryan Fitzgerald will boot it away left to right. And Fitzgerald with a line drive kick. It hits at the 15, rolling. Picked up at the 8. Zacchaeus lost his balance. Zigzags across the 20. Runs into his own man. Down at the 22 with 14 seconds to go. Luke, Carolina gets the ball first in the third quarter. If you're able to go down and score, even a field goal, Atlanta now starts to feel the pressure. Maybe they make a quarterback change, but you take their biggest weapon, Bijan Robinson, in the run game, almost out of the equation. And if you force this team to throw with Jack Strand and Cooper Rush as your available options, that plays into the strength of the Carolina Panthers defense.
1: And it obviously, they get out of the under-center game. Them under-center is what makes it difficult. The boot game and the run game that Stefanski's able to design is very good, and when they're out of the gun, they can't do it.
0: Out of the gun, shotgun snap on first down. Rush launches deep down the right side, and great recovery by Will Lee. Dotson had a step on him. Lee was able to catch up. The ball had some helium. He got his hand on it and knocked it away. I'll tell you what, if Rush leads Dotson, that might be a touchdown.
1: Yeah. I mean, go ahead, Jake.
2: No, Luke, you got to go.
1: I just put my foot in my mouth right there. I said they can't play from the gun, and they run a nice double move, and that, like, Anish, you're 100% right. That ball hung up there a little bit. If he's able to really drive that throw down the field, We might be looking at 20-10.
2: Are they truly protecting Cooper Rush? They're letting him go. They're letting him play today.
0: It's second and 10 from the 22, 8 seconds. It's a run play up the gut, and Brian Robinson takes it to the 25-yard line. Time expires, and take a listen. The Panthers have turned this into a road game for the Falcons. The fans frustrated with Atlanta's offense. Carolina's defense has flipped the switch from week one to week two. They held Atlanta to 3 points in that opening half. Carolina 20, Atlanta 3 at the break. 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
14: Halftime in Atlanta, and the Carolina Panthers off to a 20-3 lead on the road against the Falcons as Bryce Young, a couple of touchdown passes, picking up where he left off last week. We'll listen back to the first half highlights coming right up. 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Proud to be an official partner of the Carolina Panthers, who the defense, complimentary football, helping to lead to the offense. Let's begin with the defense first, forcing a fumble here to get to Carolina in good field position.
0: Cooper Rush, who was quarterback three, takes the snap on first down, boots to his right. He'll take off and run. He's got the 20, 25, dives. The ball comes out at the end. It's covered up by Carolina at the 35. The question is, was he down? Panthers are saying they have the ball.
14: And they do, and it would set up the Panthers' first touchdown of the game in the air. Chuba Hubbard catches it, his third touchdown of the season here from Bryce Young.
0: Fourth and goal from the three. It's an empty set. Waller and Hubbard to the left. Three receivers bunched right. Young the snap. Quick throw to the end zone. Wide open. Chuba Hubbard for a touchdown.
14: So 7-0 Panthers with the lead, and then the defense picking up once again. Bobby Okereke with an interception of Cooper Rush.
0: Rush in the shotgun, third down and 4. Merrigan, one high safety. Rush the snap, stands in the pocket, throws over the middle. It's tipped and it's picked. Picked off by Bobby Okereke.
14: Panthers get a couple of Ryan Fitzgerald field goals, go up 10-0, then 13-0 early in the second quarter. The Falcons get on the board with a Nick Folk 41-yard field goal. That made it 13-3. Panthers get the ball back following that field goal, only have a minute and 7 to work with, didn't even use all of it. As they get down the field, Xavier Leggett with a big 55-yard reception helps to set up this Darren Waller 7-yard touchdown grab.
0: McMillan, Coker, and Leggett in a trips look to the left. Waller wide right. Shotgun snap. Brooks in the block. Quick throw. Near pylon. It is caught for a touchdown by Darren Waller.
14: 20-3 Panthers with that touchdown grab there. The Whataburger, what a moment of the first half. 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Whataburger, just like you like it. 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Join Planet Fitness today, the official fitness center of the Carolina Panthers, who lead at halftime 20-3 over the Atlanta Falcons. We'll look back at the first half stats when we come back next to Atlanta.
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14: Halftime in Atlanta, Panthers 20, Falcons 3, the score, as the team had a total of 212 total yards for Carolina, 162 for the Atlanta Falcons, and the Panthers with 2 takeaways, plus 2 in the giveaway takeaway department. Individually, Bryce Young off to another big start, 15 out of 25, 204 yards, 2 touchdown passes. Chuba Hubbard has run the ball 6 times for 20 yards. Jonathan Brooks just 1 for 3, so just 23 rushing yards on 7 attempts for the team. Tedaro McMillan, 4 catches, 73 yards. Xavier Leggett with that 55-yard catch has 2 for 64. Jalen Coker, 3 catches for 36 yards. Darren Waller with that touchdown, 2 grabs for 21 yards. Chuba Hubbard, 2 for 11 with the touchdown. Tommy Trumbull and Jonathan Brooks each with a catch as well. Meanwhile, for Atlanta, Cooper Rush passing the ball, 9 out of 15 for 80 yards with the 1 interception. Bijan Robinson's carried it 12 times for 47 yards. Cooper Rush, the quarterback, carried it twice for 20 yards. Brian Robinson had 3 carries for 20 yards. Top receiver for Atlanta, Drake London, 3 catches, 45 yards. Bijan Robinson contained 3 catches for 9 yards in the first half. Kyle Pitts had 1 catch for 15 yards. Take a timeout. When we come back, we'll check the NFL scoreboard. Get you ready for the start of the second half from Atlanta, where the Panthers are up at the break 20-3 over the Falcons.
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23: Back to Jim Zilke with the Coke Halftime Report. 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
14: All right, Panthers in Atlanta have the lead at the halftime break, 20-3 over the Falcons. Let's check the other scores around the league. Brought to you by the Honda Dealers of the Carolinas. Remember the Bears? They scored 59 last week. They have three. They're trailing Minnesota in Chicago 6-3, 8:20 to go in the third quarter. Eagles over the Titans 17-10 in the third quarter. Patriots in the third quarter lead the Steelers 10-3. Packers and Jets are tied at 7 in the third quarter. Tampa Bay 16, Cleveland 6, third quarter. Ravens lead 17-9 over the Saints, and the Bengals over the Texans 7-3. Those are the games in progress. And in Atlanta, it's 20-3 with the Panthers leading the Atlanta Falcons. A nation. Everybody's had a hand in this so far, all three phases.
0: The defense with three takeaways. Bryce Young, two more touchdown passes, up to five on the season. 200-plus yards in the first half. Remember, he threw for 400-plus in this building. And Xavier Leggett, two catches, 64 yards, including a big 55-yarder that set up the final touchdown. Keys to the game are brought to you by Bank of America, official bank of the Carolina Panthers. What would you like the power to do? Jake, you said offensively, go get 30 points. Well, the Panthers are two-thirds of the way there.
2: Yeah, two-thirds of the way there. I think we can get there and with a nice cushion today. But I'm a little surprised at our lack of the run game. We've only had seven carries in the run game. A couple of those were some RPOs that Bryce threw it, and we've thrown for 200-plus yards. But I thought we'd see more of the run game. I anticipate seeing more of that in the second half.
24: Yeah, and then we've been really good keeping Bijan. No explosive runs so far. They had one for 11. But for the most part, we've kept Bijan under wraps, and the offense and defense have worked together so far today to get them out of that under-center run game. The under-center run game allows them to throw a play action and out of the gun. It's a very different different offense. Puts more pressure on Cooper Rush.
2: You know, as we're sitting here, we're about to start the second half. There's 12 seconds left. There's not a lot of people that have come back from halftime. I don't know if the lines are long or the bathroom lines are long, but the way they booed, this is a tremendously impactful drive for us. We could really and truly kind of get this game over with.
0: I've heard the aquarium down the road has a nice little Sunday family deal. Nick Folk will kick off right to left. Panthers lead 20-3. John Metchie and Xavier Leggett wait inside their own 10-yard line. Panthers looking to win four in a row against the Falcons for the first time in the series. Folk approaches, swings the right leg, kicks it all the way down to about the goal line. Metchie will run it out. Running on the numbers, far side 10. He's got the 20 and jigsaws out to the 27. And that's where Bryce Young and this offense will start. What do you have, Sharon Thorsland?
4: Well, you know, this Panthers offense certainly found its stride there in that final possession of the first half. They want to keep that momentum going. Chuba Hubbard was going around to guys telling him, keep the pedal down. He said, we got to keep attacking. Don't let up. They also want to clean things up. Luke Fortner telling his group, clean up the penalties. He said we got to play smart after those five penalties they had earlier in the first half. One thing to keep an eye on, defense with Claude and Chehalis out. The only inside linebacker left after the starters is rookie Jackson Kuwach.
0: Seventh rounder out of Miami, Ohio. Carolina football from its own 27, working left to right. Young under center on first down, hands to Chuba Hubbard, makes the first man miss in the backfield, and then maybe got back to the line of scrimmage, second down. Sharon's Field Reports brought to you by Morgan & Morgan, America's largest injury law firm. Bryce Young, 4-1 all-time against the Atlanta Falcons. He just plays well, makes big throws, but 2 weeks in a row, we've seen some number one overall pick type throws from Bryce. The throw to Leggett on the deep ball was an absolute beaut last week to Coker, and then he had another one to McMillan in that fourth quarter. Second down and 9 from the 28. Young is in the gun. Takes the snap. They keep it on the ground. Hubbard up the middle and submarines across the 35 to the 36. Laundry on the field.
1: Holding. Offense number 82. 10-yard penalty. Second down.
0: If you're going to nitpick, that's been the one thing today, the penalties. Six of them already, less than a minute to go in the third after 11 last week.
2: Yeah, and that's on C.J. Henderson. He tried to cross his face, and I don't think, you know, Tommy was able to block him. He crossed Tommy's face, and he had the slightest tug of the jersey, and that's one you want to know your personnel, right? Like, okay, let him make the tackle on the running back in the hole instead of a big defensive end. I trust my running back to run over this corner.
0: Second and 19, back at the 18. Shotgun snap, screen pass, left side, and out across to the 25-yard line goes Jalen Coker. It'll bring up third down. We pause 10 seconds for station ID. 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
17: 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Rule the turf.
0: Third and 12, ball at the Carolina 25. Bryce is in the shotgun. Falcons without A.J. Terrell, injured earlier in the game. Safety blitz from Bates. Young in the pocket, throws to Coker, reaching, and makes the catch at the 36-yard line. He's going to be close. He's going to be awfully close. It's going to be fourth down and less than a yard. At least for now, the offense on the field. Do you roll the dice, or is this a hard count?
24: I think you certainly get up there and at least try the hard count, but, I mean, it's fourth and Jake. I don't know. It looks like it's
0: less than a yard.
24: Less than a yard. I think they're going to ask for a measurement here.
2: We're challenging it. There's the challenge flag.
24: Oh.
2: The spot. Canales, you can kind of look at his lips as he's saying, hey, we're going to challenge it.
1: Ruling on the field is the runner was short of the line of game. Carolina is challenging that ruling. The previous play is under further review.
2: That play was able to take place because Bryce changed the protection. And we'll talk about it when we come back.
0: Thank you, Jake.
2: You got it.
0: 12:46 to go in the third. 20-3 Panthers on the Carolina Panthers Radio Network.
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1: After review, receiver possessed the ball beyond the first down yard line. It'll be first down Carolina. Carolina is not charged a team timeout.
0: Dave Canales, one for one with the challenge today. And that's a big play. Instead of fourth down and one, and you know, a decision from inside your own 40. We saw Ben Johnson go for it in that spot with Chicago last week. Didn't get it. Now it's a first down, fresh set of downs. Jalen Coker with his fifth catch, 55 yards on six targets. So first and 10 Carolina, ball on its own 37-yard line. It's a toss left. Hubbard running. He's got the 40, 45, and stumbles out to the 48-yard line. That's enough for another first down for Carolina. And let's see how much they use the ground game, Luke, here in the second half. It was a pass-heavy approach in the opening 30.
24: Yeah, I mean, now you can start leaning on these guys, and a great job on the perimeter right there. We get the perimeter sealed with the crack block, and then Jalen Coker just had the big catch on third down. Really good perimeter block on the edge, so he does a great job of receiving as well as blocking in the run game.
0: Chuba, 9 carries, 32 yards, first and 10 from the Falcon 48. Ball on the logo. Young crouches under center. Scans the defense. One high safety look. That's Bates. Evans, the tight end, shifts. Here's the snap. It's a toss going left side. It's Brooks, and he is hit behind the line of scrimmage. A little misdirection. Brooks was coming in basically from the slot, something you see from option teams every now and then, and hit for a one-yard loss. Second and 11 back at the 47 of Carolina.
2: Yeah, it was too deep in the backfield. There was too much penetration up front from Atlanta. I think Mason Smith was able to kind of get a little push to one of our tackles, and we had to bounce outside of him.
0: Chuba goes wide right, part of a trips look to the right, two to the left. Bryce in an empty set. On second and 11, here's the snap. Here comes the blitz. Young standing in the pocket, throws one deep down the left side. McMillan reaches up, makes the catch inbounds. They mark him at the 25-yard line. It's a gain of 28 for Teteroa McMillan. He's north of 100 yards for the first time this season, and a first down for Carolina.
24: Yeah, they're trying to go to the quick to get this ball snapped. It looked like it was close, but
0: Young going quickly. Screen pass left side. It's Coker makes the catch, runs out of bounds, shy of the 20-yard line. They mark him out at the 21. It's second and 7, a gain of 3, and Carolina close to the red zone, a yard away.
24: Yeah, Jake, I know Jake's going to talk about this. Bryce stood in the pocket on that throw to T-Mac, stood in the face of an unblocked defender, but what Jake loves right here is giving T-Mac an opportunity for 50-50 balls down the sideline. He's got a lot bigger this offseason, stronger. Give that guy a chance to go up and get that ball.
0: No A.J. Terrell to deal with. Two tight ends right. McMillan and Coker, the receivers. Coker motions right to left. Young under center. The snap, handoff Hubbard, looking for a cutback lane up the gut, and brings it to the 19-yard line. It'll set up third down and 5. Injury update, Samson Ebukam, a defensive lineman for Atlanta, has been ruled out for the game. Panthers now in the CPI Security Red Zone. CPI Security, the official business and home security partner of the Carolina Panthers. And Luke Kuechly.
2: I'm so jealous of him.
0: Me too. We say it long enough, Jake, we can talk it into existence. Third down and 4. Trips look to the right. Hubbard, the up back. Leggett now goes wide right. Here's the snap. Pocket holds. Bryce steps up, fakes the pass. He'll run, and he goes down inside the 15. He's got enough for a first down. Marked down at the 13-yard line. Picked up 5, needed 4, and the drive continues. Carolina 5 for 10 now on third downs.
2: Very nice job on third down, but to go back to the previous third down at the beginning of this drive, we didn't get to talk about it because of the review. Chuba Hubbard was able to see Bates blitz from the opposite side, and he was going to come and block, but Chuba does such a great job. He's caught a cross key. You go from one side to the other, and that enabled Bryce to stand in the pocket to get the initial first drive to keep this drive alive.
0: Hubbard fakes like he was going out wide. He's in the backfield. Young, waist-high snap from the gun. Stands tall in the pocket. Throws toward the end zone. Waller makes the catch for a second touchdown of the game. Bryce Young to Darren Waller. 2 touchdowns here in week 2. Panthers 26, Falcons 3.
2: Have ever said anything about big people? Big people with long arms. The ball's thrown inside away from Bates, who's fallen off. And Waller is able to adjust his body and cradle it inside on the inside of the 8. Gosh, he's such a good target for us. And Bryce is, it's amazing. He's just been here for a few weeks, and he's so comfortable throwing to him.
0: Waller last year with Miami came out of retirement. 24 catches, 6 touchdowns. Here's the PAT by Fitzgerald. It's good. 27-3. We talked about it going into halftime. Panthers got a late score. It was Bryce to Waller with 20 seconds to go in the half. They received the third quarter kick. They go down and score. Falcons are now down 24 with Cooper Rush and who knows, maybe Jack Strand. They're going to have to throw the ball, which plays into the hands of this Panthers defense. 9:38 to go in the third. This is Panthers football presented by Morgan & Morgan, America's largest injury law firm.
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4: Darren Waller's second touchdown has the Panthers up 27-3. You know, last season when he joined the Dolphins, he said he wasn't in the best shape because he just decided sort of last minute to come out of retirement. Still had the 6 touchdowns in 9 games. Said to himself, hey, I've got a lot more to give. What if I really get in shape? So he said he started working out the day after the Super Bowl so he could come in phenomenal shape. And that's shown so far now through 2 games, 2 touchdowns here with the Panthers. So he's certainly got a lot more to give, and I'm giving a lot to this Panthers team today, Anish.
0: Yeah. And he has found some chemistry here with Bryce Young. Fitzgerald's kick sails into the end zone. It's caught by Branch. He takes a knee. Ball at the 35. Bryce, for the first time in his career, back-to-back games with 3 touchdown passes. He is closing in on a second straight 300-yard game. He's never had consecutive
15: 300-yard games. Last week, had the Panthers lost close and had the story not been about what happened defensively, there's a lot of chatter about Bryce Young.
2: Oh, there's no doubt. I mean,
15: good chatter.
2: Listen, he was written off after his rookie year because C.J. Stroud was having a big year. He was written off, and that's kind of where people's minds have stayed.
15: Cooper Rush on first down, hands off to Bijan Robinson, drives into the teeth of the Panther defense, and picks up 5 to the 40, tackled by Aaron Hall.
2: He was written off because we don't give quarterbacks any time. And we had a guy by the name of, guess what, Sam Darnold. We had him here. We had Baker Mayfield. Sam Darnold is a Super Bowl winning quarterback. Baker Mayfield is a $200 million quarterback. So sometimes guys just need time to get in the right situation.
15: Cooper Rush still in the game, to the chagrin of these Falcon fans. Out of the shotgun, takes the snap, throws over the middle, a little behind London, makes the catch, and then spun down. J.C. Horn with the stop. Okereke was in there as well. It's a first down to the 47, a gain of 7 on the play.
24: Hey, can't fall asleep on the back end here. This is where you get susceptible to double moves. We saw one there at the end of the first half. Is all this short game in the first half, and then here to start their first drive in the second half, it's going to be short, short, short, and then Drake London's going to put his foot in the ground and convert vertical.
15: Rush camps under center. Robinson, the running back. Zacchaeus motions left to right. The snap, handoff, Bijan Robinson finds a hole up the middle and cuts a jagged path inside the 45 of Carolina to the 43. A gain of 11. It's going to be a first down for Atlanta.
2: That's the special nature of Bijan Robinson, because he had the cutback and Trayvon Merrick was in the hole. He was able to shake him in the hole. That's something that we're there to make the tackle. He's just a special, special football player.
15: 14 carries, 64 yards for Robinson. The 11-yard run, his longest of the game. Rush under center, snap back to Robinson over the left side and driven down inside the 40 of Carolina. Pickup of 4, second and 6 from the 38.
2: I don't think Atlanta gets in a rush in this game, to be very honest. I think they're just going to kind of stick with it, let their defense catch their breath. They know Bryce is seeing the field extremely good right now. I just think they're going to stick with this run game and just try to continue to run the ball, get a drive, and then somehow get points, get their defense to be fresh.
15: Kyle Pitts, with just one catch in two games, lined up slot right, London slot left. Warner motions left to right, empty set, rush the snap. In the pocket, throws, that's intercepted. Picked off at the 26-yard line. Devin Lloyd with a stiff arm across the 40. He's got midfield. Angles toward the center of the field. Lloyd still going. He's got the 30. He's got the 25 down at the 20 of Atlanta. Finally tackled by Drake London. Devin Lloyd today has got a sack. He's got a fourth down stop. He tipped a ball that led to a pick earlier. Now he comes up with an interception. An all-pro with Jacksonville last year. He was top 10 in the NFL in INTs a year ago.
24: He had 5 of them. I mean, what they do right now is they try to motion a guy out to clean up Kyle Pitts in the slot and hit him on a seam ball. And Devin Lloyd sinks right underneath it and catches it with his right hand, puts his big right hand up and catches it. And I'll tell you what, good stiff arm to start and had quite the return, but a really good job of him sinking in the slot underneath Kyle Pitts. And Cooper Rush didn't look like he even saw him.
15: Oh, by the way, 9 tackles to lead all players. 53-yard return on the interception. Young and the offense with a first down at the 20. The give is to Brooks. Sweeps to the left. Gets the edge. He's got the 15. And dropped from the backside by Lakeil London at the 12-yard line on the far sideline. A gain of about 7, second and 3. Sharon?
4: This Falcons crowd has certainly been taken out of the game by the Panthers. Bryce Young went to his O-line just before this series and said, be ready to go back to the verbal snap count in our regular cadence. They had been working with the silent count because it can get so noisy here in the dome. But now, thanks to this offense and defense, no need for that right now.
15: I mean, we can almost hear you up here, Sharon. Second and 3 from the 13. Young under center. Play fake to Brooks. Boots to his right. Pump fakes. Pressure. Throws it away. Incomplete. Cameron Thomas applying the heat. It's 3rd and 3.
2: Yeah, we tried to kind of get Atlanta to bite, try to get Waller on the corner route, and then we had T-Mac coming from left to right, but Thomas didn't bite enough, and Bryce was trying to maneuver him, trying to manipulate him with the ball, and he got to get rid of it.
15: Football's a funny game. Now, the Panthers last week gave up 59 points. They've given up three so far. The Bears, who scored 59, they've got 3 points going into the fourth quarter against Minnesota in Chicago. Third and three from the 13. Young raises the right leg. Chest high snap from the gun. Quick throw. Far side. Coker with a sliding catch near the sticks. And he's got enough for a first down. Anything they throw in his direction, he catches.
24: I can't tell you how good of a. I mean, he just ran a speed out, and Bryce put it a little bit too far in front of him. But Coker just extends his hands, and it's like glue. That ball touches anywhere near his hands, he just sticks to it. He's got a big smile on his face. But that was a heck of a catch.
15: He had 8 for 138 last week, both regular season career highs. Two tight ends in the game: Tremble to the left, Evans to the right. Young under center, Brooks the running back. Evans goes in motion. Brooks gets the call, follows his left guard, and powers across the 10 all the way to the 8-yard line, second and goal.
3: You know, just kind of watching us play, we're not clean in our running game right now. That's something that you can just tell we're not clean, and that's kind of positive in a way that it's not there yet, and it's only week two, but that's kind of what you're seeing.
15: Tremble in motion. Young under center takes the snap. Brooks picks up the blitz. Young dancing in the pocket. It got messy back there, and he's got to throw it away. Far left corner of the end zone. Third and goal from the 7-yard line. Things got very muddled in the backfield quickly.
24: Yeah, they tried to get Jalen Coker kind of on a hideout play, so a lot of action to the front side of the formation to the left side. Tried to overload that side and sneak Jalen Coker at the back end, but Jesse Bates, who's sitting right there waiting for him, good job by Bryce getting rid of that ball, but now Jake's boy is back in the game.
15: Yeah, Darren Waller lined up to the left of the formation. Bryce in the gun, a trips look to the right with Brooks in the game. Young, the shotgun, four-man rush, throws over the middle, complete. Coker reaching. He's going to be down at the 2-yard line, fourth and goal. And Luke, you're saying go for it.
24: Going for it. I'm going for it all day right now. It's, you know, right now you want to try to take this to a 4-score game, and the field goal absolutely would, but I want to put the nail in the coffin right here. I'm going to go put it 34-3 right here. I think you go, again, hard play action, give Bryce the opportunity to kind of extend something with his feet.
15: Waller lined up formation right. Brooks the running back. Trips to the left, fourth and goal. Young in the gun, chest high snap, looking around. Bryce bounces to his left, directing traffic, throws off balance. It's tipped, and it's incomplete. Big number 95, Jervon Dexter, may have gotten his hand on it, acquired from Chicago at the end of camp.
3: Atlanta's cheering, and not because of the defensive stop.
15: We'll step aside. 4:27 to go here in the third quarter. The Falcons have made a quarterback change. Panthers lead 27-3 on the Carolina Panthers Radio Network.
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1: Here in Atlanta, the Falcons have turned to the people's champion, Jack Strand. Undrafted rookie free agent out of Division II Minnesota Moorhead. First down and 10. Falcons with the ball. Heavy set out of the 2-yard line. He hands off to Bijan Robinson over the left side to about the 6. That gives Strand some breathing room. They were clamoring for Strand since the first quarter. He had a strong preseason. He's a big kid, 6'5", 240. Video game numbers in college, albeit at the D2 ranks. In 42 games, 126 touchdowns, 13,000-plus passing yards. His welcome to the NFL moment. Second down and 6 from the 6, working right to left. Brian Robinson, the running back. The snap. They go right back to Robinson. Tries the right side, following his tight end, Mews. And he's out to the 10. It's third down, about 3. Luke, tell our audience and our listeners what you told us. Rookie quarterback, NFL debut, not a lot of experience. What would you do defensively?
2: I think you're coming after him right here, and I think you're trying to disguise some sort of coverage right here. But right now, it's third and 3. I'm bringing pressure, and I'm telling our guys, find number 5. Whoever number 5 is, the easiest throw across the middle of the field is where this ball should likely end up.
1: Trips left, London lined up in the slot closest to the line. Strand, the shotgun snap. First NFL pass is tipped and picked off again. Devin Lloyd, far side 10. He's got the 5. Bullying toward the goal line. Touchdown, Carolina. Pick 6, Devin Lloyd.
3: Wow.
2: Devin Lloyd said, I don't need anybody else to go score. I got tackled on the 20-yard line last time. I'm going to take this one right in. But it looked like J.C. Horn. They ran a slant on the backside, and J.C. got his hand in there and popped that ball up, and great effort of running to the football by Devin Lloyd. It popped right up to him, and he grabbed it and found his way into the end zone.
3: I don't think that gets talked about enough, what Luke just said, running to the football. The ball's away from him, right? But he's going to follow it and go towards it. Like, things happen when you hustle and you always go to the ball.
1: I mean, are you getting flashbacks to the guy sitting to your right, the way Devin Lloyd has played today?
3: Well, I'll tell you what, it's a sight for sore eyes, because no disrespect to anyone else, but really and truly, we haven't seen that here. We haven't seen it here, and it's kind of refreshing to be able to see it, because this guy cares.
1: Yeah.
3: This means something to this guy. He called Luke on the way home last week. That's a fact. I mean, like, he was devastated the way the game was. It means the world to him.
1: And Lloyd has put his stamp on this game. 2 interceptions, including a pick 6. He's got a sack. He's got 2 TFLs, 3 passes defensed. It's 34-3 after the Fitzgerald PAT. Carolina blowing out Atlanta with 2:58 to go in the third. 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

0: defensive coordinator Jairo Rivera said one of the reasons they really wanted him here was because the way he is always around the football. He is so great at forcing turnovers, and they said he really takes this defense to a different level with the way they were able to do checks and audibles and things like that and what they're able to do. Also, they were ready for Jack Stram. They prepared for all four quarterbacks this week because they didn't know who was going to be out there. So already looking like they're having a pretty good idea of what he's going to be doing out there.
1: Strant's first pass, an interception. He's under center. Play action fake. Rolling to his right. Throws behind Werner, the tight end, who gets a nice little love tap bump from Lathan Ransom. Incomplete. Second and 10. You know, I get it. Jake, you've been there, right? The backup quarterback's always the most popular player, and the Falcons fans clamoring for Strand. You make the move, but there's a reason he didn't play last week. There's a reason he was QB2. This is a guy who may end up being something, but he needs seasoning.
2: Oh, 100%. And he's coming from such a small college. I mean, that's the thing. Yes, he's been here all camp, but it's just, this is different. I mean, you even talk about guys who play in the SEC, who play big boy football. When they get to the NFL, there's a major adjustment. Preseason's one thing, but the speed of the regular season, goodness gracious.
1: Brian Robinson, a 3-yard run, 3rd and 7 from the 38.
3: So Anish right here is 3rd and 7. They threw an interception on the last one. You're thinking screens and draws, so your retrace from that defense, they got to stack out wide, so we wouldn't be surprised if they go screen here, but we have to run to the ball.
1: It's a three-receiver stack to the left. Robinson, Brian is the tailback. Screen pass, Brian Robinson gets a block, has the 40, running on the numbers 45, lunges forward to midfield for a first down, and that's why Luke is Luke.
2: Yeah, no doubt. He called it, and we were there. We just couldn't bring him down right before the first down. And, you know, Branch will be another one I think we have to watch for. Do they throw him the quick screen on a third down play? Because he's that shifty returner for them that hasn't had an opportunity to touch the ball today. But that's what they're going to do. To me, they're going to protect this young quarterback.
1: It is 34-3, Carolina, 1:45 to go in this third quarter. Bijan Robinson in the backfield, heavy set, snap. Handoff Robinson over the left side, tripped up, and tumbles down to the 46-yard line. Now in plus territory, it's a gain of 4, 2nd and 4. You look at the stat sheet, you know, Rush committed 3 turnovers, 2 picks, a lost fumble. Oh, Bijan Robinson, 15 for 68. You sign up for that if you're Carolina. Kyle Pitts, 2 games in a row, non-factor.
4: I'll sign up for that also.
1: Strand is in the gun. Bijan off his right hip. A three-receiver look. Strand to snap. Looks left. Going through his progressions. Hit by Phillips. Sacked by Phillips. Back at the 46 of Atlanta. Jalen Phillips with a sack in his first 2 games as a Panther.
3: And this is what I'll say about this. This is a great job by Jairo Rivera of switching up zone, zone, zone, zone. You go 4-man rush. He calls man. Confuses the quarterback, comes off his first read, doesn't know what he has, and then Jalen Phillips is able to win quickly, but a really good job of rotating coverages and confusing the quarterback.
1: 3rd down and 12 now, back at the 48, generous spot. Strand in the gun, 2 receivers right. Panthers showing blitz. They bring the blitz. Strand throws, completes over the middle. It's going to be well shy of the marker. Ball spotted at the 46 of Carolina. It's Blair, Chris Blair, 2nd career reception, and it's 4th down. The punt team comes on, and they can wait till the 4th quarter to kick it away. The final seconds of quarter number 3 tick off. Carolina scores 2 touchdowns in that 3rd quarter. Darren Waller, a 12-yard catch. Devin Lloyd, an interception return of 16 yards. We go to the 4th. The Panthers in full control, 34-3. 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
4: Stats are brought to you by Harris Teeter, the official grocery store of your Carolina Panthers. Fourth quarter, Panthers leading 34-3. Carolina 6 of 12 on third down. Atlanta just 3 of 10. Panthers have outgained the Falcons by almost 100 yards. More stats after the punt by Bailey. Catches the snap at the 40. Kicking left to right. Coker with a fair catch signal inside the 10. And he makes it at the 6. He had a gunner behind him. And that's where the Panthers will start. Tetarola McMillan, 5 catches for 101 yards. It's his third 100-yard game. Second against the Falcons. Bryce with 3 touchdown passes. 274 through the air. Coker, 8 catches for the second week in a row. Leggett had a big 55-yarder, but the story's been the defense. 4 takeaways. Devin Lloyd, 2 interceptions. Zachy Wheatley with a forced fumble. Bobby Okereke with an interception. 3 picks have come from the linebackers.
5: When's the last time we've said that?
4: When Luke played.
6: I don't know if we ever said it then.
4: Young comes under center on first down. Hands off to Hubbard. Has a big hole up the middle. He's got the 10 and spun down at the 15-yard line. It's a gain of 9 for Chuba. The run game, Jake, through the first 2 games, maybe a little underwhelming. You were telling us in the break, you're not that concerned. Why?
5: No, I just think it takes time. That's one of the hardest things. It's 5 guys as a unit, right? Not only 5. Sometimes we're playing 13 personnel, so the tight ends are involved. That takes a little bit of time. Hunt missed all of last year. Damian Lewis missed part of camp. A 21-year-old Monroe Freeland, Rasheed Walker's first year. I think it's going to take some time.
4: On second and 1, Hubbard tunnels forward and picks up 2. It's a first down for Carolina.
6: Well, the other thing, too, is I think that Chuba has his pop back. When he gets that ball, it's going vertical. Not in this play that just got ran, but the previous one. He is vertical popping. That power is back, and you got to think about our second running back, Jonathan Brooks, hasn't played football in a long time. He's trying to figure it out a little bit as well. So, like, I think I agree with Jake. As time goes on, the guys up front get used to it, and we get more developed on the back end as well.
4: 3 tight ends in the game, plus Tremaine. This is their jumbo look. Hubbard gets the call, tries the middle. Not much there. He got to the 20. Flag back in the backfield. This is going to be an illegal shift.
5: Yeah, that's something
6: I'll figure out why. Like, what if Bryce and Tremaine doesn't get...
7: Illegal shift. Offense. 5-yard penalty. First down.
6: So I think what's happening is he's breaking the huddle. He's not getting set, and then he's going in motion, and they're snapping the ball. So he's allowed to be in motion when the ball gets snapped, but when he breaks the formation, he originally has to stop for at least a second, get set, and then he can move. And I think that's what we're failing to do right now.
4: It backs up the Panthers to their own 13. First and 15. Trips to the right. Bryce backs into the shotgun with Chuba Hubbard off his right hip. Coker's the motion man. Here's the snap. The give is to Hubbard. And he turbos up the middle. Gets to the 18-yard line. Picks up 5 more. So Chuba, 11 carries, 53 yards. Last year, he was below 50 yards rushing in all but 3 games.
6: I think some of that had to do with the injury. Some of it had to do with the fact that Rico Dowdle was playing so well, but now I feel like he's healthy. He had a great offseason. He's got that pop and juice and power that he had before last year.
4: Two tight ends to the right, second and 10 from the 18. Tremble motions to the left. Snap, Hubbard over the left side. He's got the 20, he's got the 30. Oh. Back down all the way to the 35, running outside the numbers. And this may come back, it will come back.
6: I want to see this, Jake.
5: Yes, sir.
7: Holding, offense number 82. Penalties half the distance to the goal, second down.
6: I don't think.
5: Right at the end, we were past him, and Tommy was, it was kind of hand fighting, and we're past him, and then he puts his hands behind his back, and the ref threw that. That's why it was so late. We're down the field 10 yards, and it's thrown.
6: I don't know.
4: For Chuba, that would have been an 18-yard run last year with all the injuries. His longest run was 14 yards. So now second and 19, ball back at the 9, 12:20 to go in the fourth. Young hands off Hubbard, running to the right side, gets a big block from Lewis. He's got the 20, 25, another penalty marker.
5: If they're going to call this.
4: Run out of bounds at the 26. The penalty's starting to add up.
5: Okay, I want to see. They're not getting set. So you break the huddle, and that's where my blood pressure starts to boil. When I'm in the huddle, hey, when I break the huddle, get to the line of scrimmage and get your hand down. I've got to have a shift, or I have to have a motion. So we're lazy getting set, and I'm being, nitpicky here. But guys, break the huddle and go and get set. I have a shift, or I have a motion, and that's exactly what's happening.
6: Are you gonna say it that nicely?
5: Or oh my gosh!
6: You get a little Cajun in there.
5: No, my Cajun would come out. I can feel my veins coming out of my neck.
4: You can cover up a lot with the Cajun, though.
5: Oh, my gosh. Yes. Just blame it on that, right?
4: 9 penalties on the Panthers. It's now second and 24 from their own 4. Young hands off to Brooks, sweeps to his left, tries to turn the corner and pulled down by the second-year safety out of Notre Dame, Xavier Watts, at the 9-yard line, third down.
5: Yeah, I'm not so sure Jonathan Brooks is overly healthy. He's getting up a little gimpy. He did have a groin a couple of weeks ago, and there wasn't an explosion there. And he called Chuba back in the game. You can kind of see some of that explosion might be missing.
4: Coming off the 2 torn ACLs, only played 3 games in his first 2 seasons with the Panthers. And he is now without his helmet, walking toward the Panthers sideline. And had a limp. We'll get an update from Sharon. 3rd and 19, ball on the 9. Hubbard goes wide. Young fakes the screen, now passes over the middle. He's got Evans, who crosses the 20 and gets out to the 23-yard line and gives Sam Martin some more room on the punt. 4th and 6, 11 minutes left in regulation. Panthers leading 34-3. Carolina on its way to beating the Falcons for the 4th straight time. It would be the first time in franchise history they've done that.
5: Yeah, that was the longest time of possession drive that we didn't go anywhere. That was just
4: a lot of words, but nothing said.
6: Mike, a lot of flags on that one, too.
5: And think of all the positive runs, all the good runs because of the illegal shift that really and truly has nothing to do with the play.
4: Panthers taking their time. Play clock into single digits. They break the huddle. Branch waits at the 30. Martin with his left foot on the 8-yard line. Gets the snap from Jansen. Falcons got in there, almost blocked it. Branch coming up, makes the catch at the 28. Slips the first tackle. Beers left side 30. Out to the 35-yard line, where he is brought down by A.J. Dillon. 10:08 to go, fourth quarter. Falcons with the football. Let's see what else the Panthers defense can do. They've held Atlanta to 3. 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
12: Panthers with a comfortable 34-3 lead. We got some new faces out there on defense right now. Jalen Phillips sitting this one out. Derek Brown also out. Devin Lloyd also out. So it's Bobby Okereke who is wearing the green dot right now and calling the defense. Also, Kenny Pickett warming up on the sidelines here. So we'll probably see Bryce sitting the next series out as well.
4: No J.C. Horn either. Strand empties it out. First down and 10. Screen pass. Left side. It's caught and tracked down from behind. It's the tight end. He takes it out across the 45-yard line of the 47, Austin Hooper. So you look at the Panthers' personnel. They're in nickel. You got Merrick. You got Mike Jack. Will Lee is one of the corners. Zachy Wheatley and Ransom out there. Nick Scott was hurt. Jackson Kuwatch now gets a chance to go in. And then up front, you're looking at Jeremiah Moon, Aaron Hall, Cam Jackson, Tira Edwards. And off Brian Robinson. Behind his left guard into Panther territory to the 47-yard line. Thomas Incoum out there as well. It's like a borderline preseason game, but you love to have it. You can rest the starters in the fourth quarter. I'm guessing Kenny Pickett will probably come in for the next offensive series.
5: It's valuable reps, game reps. And Cam Jackson's one who was a healthy scratch last week. He's made some plays today. This is a big man that can help us.
4: Second down and 7 from the 48. Strand takes the snap, play action, boots right, he'll tuck, he'll run, he's got midfield, angles near sideline, and gets out of bounds across the 40 to the 39, picks up 9, it's a first down. You can tell these fans want to get behind him.
5: Yeah, and it's, you know, as a quarterback, I feel for Cooper Rush. I mean, this guy signed here because Michael Penix wasn't quite ready yet in camp, so he comes in and he's going to be the number 3, and then Penix is taking a little longer, and Tua goes down the week of the first game, and like, it's, he's trying his best. It just is what it is.
4: Jonathan Brooks walking to the tunnel with a towel over his head. Strand the snap, throws, far sideline, that's hauled in. It is Olamide Zaccheaus. He's tackled immediately by Merrick, a gain of 3. Let's check in with Sharon.
12: Guys, Jonathan Brooks walking to the locker room right now. He's got a towel over his head, walking very gingerly. I do not have any update on what the actual injury is, but he has left the game. Also, Travis Gibson is questionable. He's been evaluated for a concussion.
4: Now you just hope both those guys are okay, but especially Brooks. On 2nd and 7, it's a handoff inside right tackle. And it gets the Falcons to the 32-yard line. Brian Robinson again. 3rd down and 4. Yeah, Jake, you've been in that spot in New Orleans. At times, things weren't going well, and people were chanting, "We want Jake." And can you speak to what that situation is like when you're in a Cooper Rush, Jack Strand, throw Michael Penix in there as well?
5: Well, I mean, listen, it's a for me, when I was in New Orleans, it actually felt good because I wanted Jake, too. I wanted Jake to play also.
4: Robinson gets the call, picks up a first down.
5: No, but it's something that, you know, as the team, the game that it happened to me, we were playing the Panthers, and we needed to beat the Panthers to make the playoffs, the last game of the season. And it just, it didn't, I didn't like it because we needed to win, and it just, the crowd wasn't behind us, and they weren't going to play me anyway, so just, that's part of the deal when you sign up to play quarterback in the second or third grade. I mean, it's going to happen.
4: Strand the snap, four-man rush, pumps once, flips low over the middle, and it's incomplete. Second down intended for Chris Blair, former Alcorn State wide receiver.
6: Jake, you said we need to beat the Panthers. That made me a little uncomfortable. Who is we?
5: No, whenever I was with the Saints at that time.
6: I didn't know you were with the Saints. I thought you only played for the Carolina.
5: Well, I did, but we were there. And, I mean, listen, it's, you know, okay, as we're filling a little air here late right. In the fourth quarter.
4: Second and 10, 6:48, 34-3.
5: I am at that game, and my wife is not there. You know why? Because
6: Panthers fan.
5: No, because she had just she had just had our first child a week before.
4: Screen pass, left side, Dotson puts his head down.
5: And so,
4: for the 25.
5: Forward to that story, that child that she had is my oldest, Lauren. And I'm on pins and needles waiting on my first grandchild, who is due at the latter part of this week. And I keep checking my phone constantly if I have to fly to Arkansas tonight in case she goes into labor. So that's why I went.
6: Well, right,
5: is that okay?
6: I needed some backstory.
5: Okay, is that
4: okay?
5: How about
4: this? And the Panthers did you a favor, 34-3. If you got to go, you go.
5: No, I'm good.
4: 6:15 to go, fourth quarter, third and seven from the Carolina 25. Jack Strand in the game from the shotgun, pressure coming. Strand gets lit up. His throw to the 20 knocked away by Will Lee. And it's going to bring up fourth down. Let's check in with Sharon.
12: Just want to give you an update on Jonathan Brooks. He has left the game. He is questionable with a groin injury, so not that knee, thank goodness. Also, Mitchell Evans evaluated for concussion, but he has been cleared to go back in the game.
4: Yeah, and now with the lead and the time and the score, getting out of Atlanta healthy becomes the most important thing. Falcons will go for it. Ball on the Panther 25. They need to get to the 18-yard line. Fourth down and seven. Strand, who came in the third quarter for an ineffective Cooper rush, stands in the gun. Robinson off his left hip. Shotgun snap. Pressure up the middle. Strand scrambling. Flag down. Chased by Kuwach. He's got the 20 and thrown down near the sticks on the far sideline by Bobby Okereke. But this will be coming back.
7: Holding. Offense number 72. 10-yard penalty. Fourth down.
4: Michael Jarrell, one of the backup tackles. He's in. Jawan Taylor for the Falcons. Their starting right tackle went out.
6: It's Princely. Princely's working on him on the backside, and Princely has a good bull rush, gets ready to rip across his backside, and he's got his hands all around his pads. Good call by the ref right there. You got to believe these rushers are in. Looks like into the field goal here, but, you know, Princely's hunting a sack at this point in the game.
4: Nick Folk, 41 years old. He's got a year on J.J. Jansen. Will attempt a field goal from 53. Snap. Hold the kick by Folk. Does it get there? It is no good. How about this? Nick Folk, entering this season, had missed three field goals in the previous three seasons combined. From 50 plus in the previous four, he was 22 out of 25. As a Falcon, he's 3 for 6.
6: You jinxed him on the first one, and Ish, you got him.
4: The score remains 34-3, 5:45 left in this one. 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
3: Well, 2 years in a row, the Panthers have been able to enjoy a laugher against the Falcons. Last year, they beat Atlanta 30-0 at home. Then we have the wild one here in Atlanta. Now it's 34-3 here at the Mercedes-Benz Stadium, and most of the fans have cleared out. You see a lot of black and blue and silver jerseys down there. Carolina with the football. Kenny Pickett comes in for Bryce Young. A.J. Dillon is the running back. Two tight ends, including Felipe Franks in the game. Tremaine and Mechie, the wide receivers. Dillon, with the handoff on first down, runs into a roadblock, got a yard, maybe two. It'll bring up second down from the 44 of Carolina.
4: Yeah, I mean, listen, it's going to be all out sell to stop the run. And that's where I would like to think we're going to call a boot. We're going to let him pull it at some point. I'd like to pull it right here on second down instead of doing it on the third down, which would be a possible throwing scenario. Let's do it. Let's get Kenny out. Let him use his legs because that's one thing he can do.
3: Second and nine from the 44 of Carolina, working right to left. Franks lined up to the left, Evans to the right, Mechie and Tremaine to each side. Pickett sends Franks in motion. Hands to Dillon, tries the right side, and he is going to be ripped down for a loss back at the 39-yard line. Cameras catch Bryce Young with a big smile. It's nice when you can enjoy these laughers. Third down and 13, and I'll tell you what, Young's played at a high level through two games, and Carolina will finish the day tied for first, at the very least, in the NFC South. The Browns lead the Bucks 23-19 with 3:29 to go in the fourth. The Saints, with 13 seconds to go, leading the Ravens on the road 24-17, and it appears that game has gone final, so Saints 1-1, Panthers on the way to becoming 1-1. Third and 13 from the 40. Hand off Dillon, got a block from Tremaine, and then gets gobbled up at the line of scrimmage. It brings up 4th and 13. Martin will punt. 4 minutes to go here in Atlanta.
4: Yeah, you'd like to have a card where you can say, hey, there's 4 minutes left. Can we just, let's get out of this?
5: You know who doesn't want to do that? Is Felipe Franks. He just smashed somebody. He gets in there, and it's his opportunity to play a little offense, and he just hammered some guy.
4: Especially
5: the Atlanta Falcons. Yeah, and now he's on the punt team.
4: And knowing he was here last year, yeah. So you know.
3: Play clock at one. Martin catches the snap, boots it away. Branch waves for a fair catch, makes it at the 15 with a Caleb Evans staring in his face. Whataburger's got a big, delicious bite straight from the heart of Texas. The Bacon Wrangler, it's back and available now. Texas-sized, junior-ized, or chicken-ized for a limited time only at Whataburger. 34-3, 3:23 to go. What's gone right for the Panthers? The offense 2 weeks in a row. They go 37-34. That's impressive. And well, the Falcons looked pretty good on defense last week against Pittsburgh. Lost that game 20-13. T.J. Watt had a pick six in that game, so they only gave up 58 rushing yards. Strand on first down, hands it off to Brian Robinson. He gets hit by Aaron Hall, fights his way to the left side 20. It's a gain of five, second down and five. Oh, Bryce now, two games in a row, 287, three touchdowns. Tetero McMillan north of 100 yards, Coker 8 for 66. Leggett had the longest reception of his career, a big 55-yarder. Devin Lloyd, though, the story on the defensive side.
4: Yeah, he had a decent day.
3: He was okay. Two picks, a sack, fourth down stop, three TFLs. Strand boots to his right. He's chased by Moon, runs across the 20, angles out of bounds, near side 27. It's a gain of 7. It's a first down.
4: I'm sure you had a few of these, Luke, in your day where you probably sat maybe the fourth quarter when you had a nice lead. What exactly, like, how much of the defense, like, would McDermott call at this time of the game?
5: At this point, it's pretty simple. You got your base front and coverage. You're going to play their base front with their base coverage behind it and give these guys an opportunity to go play. Watch Kuwatch go play. Bobby's going to get some extended time. And go play and go have fun. This is the best time to get in the game because you know largely what you're getting. You're going to get, you know, their primary runs, which is wide zone, and then you're going to get boots so you can really tee off if you're still in the game, which makes it actually pretty daggone fun.
3: Robinson kangaroos his way to the 30, and the Falcons do not have to call a play before the two-minute warning. They're huddled. No apparent rush. 2:18 and ticking. 34-3. Football's a funny game. You know, the Bears today, after dropping 59 on Carolina, trailing 9-3 with 10 seconds, and Caleb Williams suffered what appears to be a serious non-contact injury. Carolina, after giving up 59, has held the Falcons to 3. We have reached the 2-minute warning. 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Carolina leading by 31. 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
3: 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Fan work is thirsty work. Enjoy a Coca-Cola. Vikings 9, Bears 3. That game about to go final. Caleb Williams suffered a hamstring injury. Bengals 20, Texans 6, late fourth. Cincinnati looking to go to 2-0. Houston would fall to 0-2. Jets lead the Packers 17-14. Jets trying to get to 2-0. Saints beat the Ravens earlier today. Browns leading the Bucks 23-19. 2 minutes left. Strand, a screen pass on 2nd and 8. Goes to the near side. There's a big hole. And out of bounds goes Zachariah Branch. He's been quiet offensively. Rookie third rounder out of Georgia picks up a first down. Moves the chains to the 41-yard line.
5: How about the Bengals finally starting fast? It's been a long time since they started 2-0, and that's been their issue the last couple of years. They start off, you know, 0-2, 1-3, and then go on the run at the end of the year, and it's just a little bit too late.
3: That's a big deal for the Panthers, too. They've started 0-2 4 years in a row. They're about to be 1-1. Strand, play action, rolling right, incomplete. Intended for Hooper. Moon applied pressure. Okereke in coverage in the flat. 2nd and 10. Patriots knocked off the Steelers by a score of 20-3. So the defending AFC champs are now 1-1. You were watching Pittsburgh's offense when you saw the Atlanta game. You were not that impressed, Jake.
4: No, I wasn't. And that's why I guess I was so confident coming into this game. I thought there was a false sense of hope for this Atlanta defense. I just didn't think Pittsburgh looked good. I thought they left a lot of points out on the field. They weren't in unison. And I just...
3: Strand the snap. Quick out, incomplete. Third down.
4: No, and I just think you can... nice job by Moon getting his hand up. I thought he could have maybe got his hand up on the screen the last play, but that's extended reps for him. He's a guy that we've elevated 2 weeks in a row off the practice squad. He is long. Seeing him in person, he is long, and that's valuable reps. But, yeah, I just... That Pittsburgh offense wasn't... It wasn't the most impressive, to be very honest.
3: Buccaneers are driving. That game's been suspended. But they have the ball at the Cleveland 28, down 4. That game in the fourth quarter. Shotgun snap, Strand steps up in the pocket, checks down. It's complete, but well shy of the marker at the 45-yard line. And it'll bring up fourth down. Robinson Bryant with the catch. Sharon?
7: Anish, you were just saying, what a difference a week makes. J.C. Horn said that this week. He said, if we go down and dominate in Atlanta, do what we're supposed to do, nobody's going to remember that Bears game. They're going to stop talking about that. And we're week four, week five. That's not going to matter anymore. They did exactly what they set out to do. They're dominating this game. And also, all the Panthers fans in this stadium, I think, have all congregated down here by the Panthers end zone, down by their tunnel, ready to cheer them on here as they finish this game.
3: 1:06 left. 4th and 6. Strand takes the snap. Flush to his left. Chased by Edwards, throws on the run, far sideline at the sticks, and it's caught for a first down by Hooper, extending the game. 57 seconds left. Yeah, Luke, we hear so often teams make the biggest jump from week one to week two. Why?
5: I think a lot of it is you try to figure out who you are, and maybe you feel a certain way going into week one, and it just isn't who you actually are, and you get your butt kicked a little bit and come back and recenter. And but these guys had a great week of practice, and you know, it just shows you how quickly things can change in 1 week. And, you know, we held the Falcons, it looks like, hopefully 3 points here. And that's despite the fact that they don't really have a quarterback that can play a whole lot.
3: Strand got hit hard by Hall, and he throws it away left sideline.
5: It's still hard to hold a team to 3 points. They got Bijan Robinson, Drake London, Kyle Pitts. They've got guys that make big plays in this league for a long time. And for us to be in the position that we are right now just speaks to the ability for these guys to refocus after how last week went, and Ejiro to come in and still have confidence in what their system is and get his guys to go out and play hard.
3: And you're getting a lot of reps now, valuable reps for backups, even guys like Isaiah Simmons in the game, a Caleb Evans at cornerback, Moon and Inkoom on the edge. 2nd down and 10 from the 47 of Carolina. Strand, the snap, lost the ball, trying to throw, tries to dive on it. It is loose. The Panthers say they have it. They do. So Strand turns it over for the second time. Aaron Hall got in there, the undrafted rookie out of Duke, Durham native. Strand cocked his arm. Nobody was there, and the ball just slipped out. And Aaron Hall wrestles it away from Strand on the ground. Let's pause 10 seconds for station ID on the Carolina Panthers radio network.
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3: So all the Panthers have to do is kneel it down. They've got the football. With 42 seconds to go, Panthers football brought to you by Thompson, because changing lives changes everything. Visit thompsoncff.org to be a part of it. Change of possession. Kenny Pickett fittingly ends the game by taking a knee right on the Falcons logo. And that will do it. Carolina with a bounce back. This team over the last year and a half has shown that it's got some scar tissue built up. You knock them down, they find a way to get back up. Tough loss last week. A lot of self-inflicted wounds against Chicago. Today, they set the tone early. We've talked about starting fast. First drive, first offensive play for the Falcons. Zachy Wheatley, the rookie, the forced fumble. Panthers recover. They go down, and they score. It's 7-0. It was 20-7, or rather 20-3 at halftime. And then a couple of third-quarter touchdowns. Darren Waller, a reception. Devin Lloyd, a pick six. After giving up 59, the defense gives up 3. And for the first time in franchise history, the Panthers have won 4 straight against the Falcons.
5: Yeah, pretty good. I think you nailed it, Anish. Just a resilient group, especially on the defensive side of the ball, with how last week went for these guys to come out and play as well as they did and start as fast as they did and get contributions from everybody. And it's good to see Zaki Wheatley out there making plays in the game. We got one from Jalen Phillips. Obviously, Devin Lloyd had a phenomenal game. Bobby Okereke. All those guys showed up. J.C. Horn had the big PBU that led to the pick six from Devin Lloyd. So our best guys stood up after a bad week last week, and that's really promising to see. And now we got to take it on the road again up to Cleveland. That see if we can make it 2 in a row, Nish.
3: Yeah, and you brought up the name. Devin Lloyd, wearing number 55 in the middle of that defense. He was one of the prized free agents brought in, and it looks too humble. But, Jake, we haven't had a guy like Devin Lloyd who's impacted that position since our Hall of Famer, number 59.
4: No, but how important it was to Luke. If you've ever been around Lloyd at all, and I've been around him a little bit, and even this morning at breakfast, there's a sense, there's a purpose. There's something there. I think that goes a long way. I still think we're a young football team, and, you know, just when Devin comes out to practice, he's working immediately. It's not lollygagging, getting out to practice. Oh, let me time my shoot. No, it's a business. We go out and work, and I think when you have young kids, they can start to follow that those guys. And so that's the two signings that we had in the offseason. They've kind of shown up pretty much throughout the whole offseason.
3: We got a lot more to unpack, including the continued ascension of QB9, Bryce Young, continuing to get better back-to-back games with 3 touchdown passes. All Panthers in Atlanta, 34-3. Your final score. 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
22: Big response by your Carolina Panthers as they come back from last week's loss to Chicago and take it to the Atlanta Falcons in a similar fashion. 34-3, the final score. Jim Zoki along with Eugene Robinson and Mike Pacheco, and offense, defense, all phases, special teams. Bryce Young, 287 yards passing at 3 touchdowns, no interceptions. Rushing game today overall for the Panthers. Didn't need to get a ton out of it, but they had 68 yards collectively. Tedaro McMillan, 101 yards in the game receiving. Jalen Coker had 8 catches, 66 yards. 2 touchdown grabs by Darren Waller, one by Chuba Hubbard. And then defensively, Devin Lloyd.
23: Wow.
22: Was
23: yes.
22: I would say a one-man wrecking machine, except so many people contributed to the victory. But Devin Lloyd, 9 tackles, had a sack, had 2 tackles for loss, 3 passes defended, scores a touchdown, obviously had the 2 interceptions. I mean, it was crazy what he was
23: doing. And a partridge and a pear tree. My goodness, he was absolutely ubiquitous. That dude was everywhere. He was everywhere.
24: He was like MasterCard.
23: Yeah, you know, that's right. And, you know, there was just some plays that he made that were like Luke Kuechly like. There was like, you know, dropping in the coverage, taking away the inside route, and then looking out to the slant and get to the slant. He did a great job, and that was the type of guy that we were looking for to be that linebacker. Great find by Dan Morgan and crew to go ahead and find a guy like that, because he reminds me of the backers, linebackers of old that we had here that were a staple, a Thomas Davis, a Beeson, a Dan Morgan, a Luke Kuechly,
24: yeah.
23: Now a Devin Lloyd. My goodness, very good player.
24: And what about redemption from last week?
23: Yes, indeed.
24: With, you know, the defense, better run fits. I mean, they basically kept Bijan Robinson in check. And then for the second straight week offensively, you put up 30 points in back-to-back games. I mean, that's pretty impressive.
23: I thought defensively this was going to be the referendum on the defense, referendum on Coach Gerald.
24: How are you going to respond?
23: How are you going to respond to this? You know, you got, they put 291 on you. Yeah. They put 59 points on you. What are you going to go ahead and do? Held them to three points. That team could be, you know, I know that in quarterback turmoil. I get it.
24: Yeah.
23: But the running game, that Bijan Robinson is no joke. And there were some places where 152 yards from 56 that they were able to run the ball. And we were bending but not breaking. But the pass game, they were just overmatched because we were absolutely everywhere, and the fact that we were able to get those interceptions like that, 3 interceptions, that's huge.
24: Yeah, in the first quarter, you know, I think they set the tone early with, you know, the fumble on the first play of the game, and, you know, Bijan Robinson was held to, I don't think he had more than a 6 or 7 yard carry until the second quarter.
23: Exactly.
24: And this is a guy who's explosive off the bat.
23: And you know, Zoke, they had to be looking their chops when they looked at the film and seeing how much we, you know, we weren't there against the Bears.
24: Yeah.
23: So they had to be going like this. Oh, we're going to do this. We're going to do this. You know, coach, you shut it down. You were able to contain. There were better fits. Even though there were some missed tackles, there was gang tackling. Mm-hmm. People were just in the vicinity where they can go ahead and eliminate a big, big run. So that was, I thought, a great response to a lackluster defense last week, to a defense that looked pretty, pretty dang good.
24: And I don't know if an ascension is the right word, but, you know, the leap that Bryce Young has made from last year to this year.
22: And to show you what a crazy league it is, the Panthers lose last week, giving up 59 points, give up 3 today. The Bears put 59 on the Panthers last week. They scored three today.
24: Yeah. Yeah.
22: I mean, you can't. Yeah.
24: There were four field goals in that game. Three for the Vikings.
22: The Vikings win at 9-3. You can't make overall judgments and evaluation, snap judgments in this league. And the one thing that has been consistent is the Panthers have scored in the 30s, the 2 weeks,
24: games,
22: 37
24: yeah.
22: and 34 points. And Bryce Young is thrown for three touchdowns in each of the
24: but
22: last
24: But he looks comfortable
23: games.
24: And
23: yes,
24: confident, right?
23: He has a command of this offense. There's no doubt about that. Even when he's in the face of a blitz that's coming in right to his face, he's still throwing the ball. He still has his eyes down the field. I'm like, man, Bryce is very, very sharp, finding those throwing lanes. And I got to give the offensive line some credit. They're doing a really good job of protecting him and getting him some nice throwing lanes to throw the ball. There was a play to my right-hand side, Bryce's right-hand side to Jalen Coker where he tight ropes and gets his feet. And I'm like, oh, my goodness, get both feet in. I'm like, this dude is absolutely throwing the ball and throwing the ball with some excellence. And the touchdown to Waller, when they had a double switch on go routes at the end zone, he has to throw the ball way inside. If he doesn't throw it inside, it's going to be picked by the corner. He throws the ball inside where only Waller can catch the ball. A beautiful catch. But I'm like, man, Bryce, you know you have a command in this offense, and right now you can't do anything wrong.
24: And he was asked this week about, you know, the relationship with Brad Idzik, and he said, you know, I feel comfortable, but I feel like I'm at the point where I can be like an extension of the coaching staff on the field. And, you know, when you see in history those great quarterback-offensive coordinator combos, right, like, you know, with, I think it was like Brett Favre and Mike Holmgren,
23: yep.
24: and Josh McDaniel and Tom Brady, you know, I think you see something like that looks like it's, you know, two games, right, in this relationship, but as far as play calling, but you do get the sense that there is something positive developing here.
23: And there's a certain aggression that we're seeing with Coach Idzik. I saw that in the Hall of Fame preseason game. I was like, dude, he's throwing the ball downfield.
24: More
23: he's,
24: vertical.
23: You know, yeah, and he's yeah. getting, you know, brushed out the pocket. There was just a much more of an emphasis. I'm like, wow, if this is the Brad Idzik that we're going to see a guy who's going to really push the pocket, and really push the envelope of saying, how many points can we score? The Bears made a thing, Ben Coach Johnson, like, we're going to be one of the highest scoring teams. Look, I'll tell you right now, 37 points and 34 points right now, looking good.
24: Yeah.
22: Can we stash Brad Idzik on the practice squad?
23: I don't know if we can do it, though.
22: Right. He probably won't clear waivers. But might be worth
23: he
22: a try.
23: Will not.
22: So we'll hear from the head coach, Dave Canales, later on in the postgame show. We'll also hear from some of these Panther players, Jake and Luke and Anish. And, of course, we'll listen back to some of the highlights. Mike's got a scoreboard update. When we come back, we got some early games finishing. One's in a weather delay that is still tight, so there's a lot of stuff going on. But the most important news of all, Panthers get their first win of this season, 34-3 over the Atlanta Falcons. We'll talk more about it coming up next on the Carolina Panthers Radio Network.
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10: Back inside Bank of America Stadium, Panthers winning today 34-3 at Atlanta. Panthers postgame show presented by Marco's Pizza. This drive around the league brought to you by the Honda dealers of the Carolinas, and the New Orleans Saints holding on to win 24-17 over the Baltimore Ravens. Tyler Shuck scoring with about a minute 28, or excuse me, with about 90 seconds to go in that game. He was 27 of 34, 252 with a touchdown. Referenced in the last segment, Minnesota beating Chicago 9-3. Now, Caleb Williams gets hurt with about 7 minutes to go in that game. That was one of those tough injuries where it looked like he was trying to get out to the outside and kind of pulled up a little bit. So you hope it's not too serious with him. But that game was 6-3 at the half, finishes 9-3. Cincinnati 26 winners over Houston. So Cincinnati goes to 1-1. Houston now 0-2. Joe Burrow, 20 of 31, 207 yards. He had two touchdowns. Both were to Jamar Chase. And that first catch that Jamar Chase made for a touchdown, that's going to be one of the best plays of the year.
23: Best play. I remember when I seen Odell Beckham make that one.
11: Jalen Coker had five catches better than anything.
10: He did.
23: He did. But everything he did. What a beautiful catch. Indeed, a beautiful catch.
10: The Patriots improved to 1-1 with a 20-3 win over the Pittsburgh Steelers. Drake May only 208 yards passing. Both quarterbacks actually in that game throwing an interception. But Trayvon Henderson had a 39-yard touchdown run for New England in that game. And then linebacker Elijah Ponder had the other touchdown, a 19-yard fumble recovery. And then the other game, Philadelphia comes from behind. It's a big win for the Eagles on the road at Tennessee, 24-20. I think the temperature on the field was like 135 degrees, 100 degree heat index, one of the hottest games in Titans.
23: It was spraying down the shoes.
11: What did your cleats melt?
23: Yeah, your cleats will start to melt. They're spraying down the shoes. Yeah, indeed.
11: True thing.
10: We have overtime between Green Bay and the New York Jets. Game's tied at 17 going into the extra frame. And an oddity in Tampa Bay, Cleveland. In Tampa Bay, the Browns and the Buccaneers, 23-19 Cleveland right now, suspended with a two-minute warning. There's some bad weather in the area. So that game underway. We'll get you an update on that when we get it. Jacksonville at Denver in the started about 15 minutes ago with no score in that game. Las Vegas at the Chargers, that game also scoreless right now. The 4:25 games, Seattle, one of Eugene's former teams, at Arizona, 4:25 start. Dallas is at home against Washington, also at 4:25. Miami at San Francisco tonight. We have Indianapolis and Kansas City in the Sunday night game. The Monday night game should be a good one with the Giants at the Rams. And then on Thursday night, a big night for Josh Allen. He combined for five touchdowns in that game as Buffalo beats Detroit 41-31.
22: I can't remember the last time, Eugene, that a team like the Panthers had three interceptions, but they were all by linebackers. I mean, it was not in the secondary.
10: Yeah.
22: It was your two. It was your two inside linebackers. Yeah. It was Lloyd and Okereke, and so that's just fantastic. And obviously, we talked about Lloyd a little bit there, but the addition of Okereke at the last moment by Dan Morgan and the crew here to solidify that other inside linebacker spot. What a great tandem those guys are going to be and have been already.
23: You know, here's what I loved about the move, Dan Morgan. He said, "I need to get me some hungry dogs out there," and I totally get it. You need to have the linebacker spot, which is traditionally here in the Panthers. That's the premier spot. A Thomas Davis, a Luke Kuechly, that's the spot right there. That's a Beeson, a Morgan. That's the spot where you go ahead and you're eating. And so to have a Carriquet Lloyd to really assume that. And don't forget they're both inside backers because we run a 3-4 system. You got two guys who are really like middle linebackers who on their own could just be doing their own thing at some other team. But right now we have them on our team, and I'm so glad. I mean, nothing to Rose Boom, nothing about Trevor Wallace, but they just didn't bring that cachet. They didn't bring that. And their play, the way they are playing right now, it shows, and I'm talking about our current guys on the team, it shows that this was the right decision. Mm-hmm. To go ahead and get some backers who are going to go ahead and move the needle. And move the needle they are doing indeed, because the production we got last week from Lloyd, even in the losing effort, going, man, this dude's a tackling machine. Mm-hmm. And now we're seeing that he's an interception machine. My goodness, dude, he's everywhere, and he has great hands. That one-handed catch, I mean, he got great hands. I'm like, dude, this dude's like better than the defensive backs the way he's catching the rock. So I like what I'm seeing, and I think that I would love to see –

0: that we catch the ball with our hands and at every position, receiver, yeah. T-Mac, Coco, we see Waller, you're catching the rock with the hands. That long pass down to Leggett, he caught it with his hands and not
1: because he kind of used to be a body guy.
0: Yeah, body guy. And the reason why you catch it with your hands, because if you bobble it, you give yourself a second chance to catch it. That's why you don't let it hit your body. And so I like what I see. I'm like, dude, Coach Izzik is aggressive, and he has some weapons he can throw the rock to.
1: And Coker made plays in the return game, too.
0: Oh, absolutely. Like, and Coker,
1: he's another guy who's a free agent.
0: He's just another guy.
2: Well, we didn't know until the game started he was going to be the punt returner.
3: Right.
2: I think they probably saw something in practice where they felt a little more comfortable with him because Mechie was doing the kick returning because he was Mechie was trying to get a crash course on it there. But he's such a – we talk about the hands catching.
0: It's comfortable.
2: It's the same skill set, right? As far as, again, not easy, different angle. There's pressure on punt returning. That's a little bit different than receiving a football on a route. But he looked very smooth, like he'd been a punt returner every week for 2 years doing that.
0: I bet you that he was doing punt returns in high school, punt returns in college. And he makes it look easy. There was a ball that on one of the punts, he's at the 5-yard line. People are running down at him. And it's like nonchalant, so easy, with his eyes, setting the ball with the point of the ball at his nose. And he easily catches the ball like it's, like it's nothing. A punt is a very hard football to catch when a ball is punted. And that's why it moves a lot. He's not fazed.
1: Yeah.
0: He's not fazed at all. And the fact that he catches with his hands, I mean, he just makes it look so easy. And here's another thing I put out to you guys is that our offense looked like we can score against anybody.
1: Yeah.
0: I mean, this doesn't look like it's a fluke. This doesn't look like it's, just a shot in the dark that, hey, this is the first time you did it, and you're really not going to have that type of attitude. Yeah. We are, what I see offensively, I'm like, dude, I think we can score against anybody.
1: Well, and they basically said, we're going to try and take the running game away from you today, so you're going to beat us in the air, and that's exactly what the Panthers did. And you have to be that multidimensional because there are times where the Panthers will have to lean into the running game and when maybe the passing game isn't as effective.
2: Jonathan Brooks did have a groin injury. Don't know the severity of that, but left later in the game with that, so we'll see. But you got A.J. Dillon, obviously, as you get ready for next week at Cleveland. When we come back, we'll listen back to some of the highlights from the Panthers' victory today. We'll still hear from Coach Dave Canales and some of these Panther players, Luke and Jake and Anish in the booth. We'll get their thoughts and a lot more to continue here on the Panthers' postgame show. Do I tell you, at Belk, you can score game day gear from all your favorite teams and shop brands like Adidas, Nike, Under Armour. 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It's Jim along with Mike, and we got Eugene Robinson, and we've got a lot more to get to as we continue. Panthers a winner today, 34-3 over the Atlanta Falcons. 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
3: All right, welcome back. As the Panthers, a big win on the road in Atlanta. They take it 34-3 over the Falcons. Jim and Mike and Eugene with you here as we listen back to some of the highlights from this game. Bryce Young, we mentioned, had three touchdown passes in the contest. Chuba Hubbard scored one of those in the air. That's the second receiving touchdown, third touchdown of the season overall through two games for Chuba here. Got the Panthers off to a 7-0 lead here in the first quarter.
4: Fourth and goal from the three. It's an empty set. Waller and Hubbard to the left. Three receivers bunched right. Young the snap. Quick throw to the end zone. Wide open. Chuba Hubbard for a touchdown.
3: So 7-0 there. The Panthers take the lead onto the second quarter. Panthers start to build their big lead, and it's Bryce Young's second of the three touchdown passes. First one to tight end Darren Waller here, a 7-yarder for the Panthers.
4: McMillan, Coker, and Leggett in a trips look to the left. Waller wide right. Shotgun snap. Brooks in the block. Quick throw. Near pylon. It is caught for a touchdown by Darren Waller.
3: You like that, as Kirk Cousins would say? Because here's another one. It happened again, this one in the third quarter. It's Darren Waller, this time a 12-yard touchdown as the Panthers go up with the extra point. It'll be 27-3, but 26-3 in this moment.
4: Hubbard fakes like he was going out wide. He's in the backfield. Young, waist-high snap from the gun. Stands tall in the pocket. Throws to the end zone. Waller makes the catch for a second touchdown of the game. Bryce Young to Darren Waller. Two touchdowns here in week two. Panthers 26, Falcons 3.
3: So Waller had three catches, two of them touchdowns, 33 yards. Kind of what you brought him in here to do, be that guy in the red zone. And then I got to give the credit here to the defense. And, of course, Devin Lloyd, who had the huge game on defense. We'll be hearing him a little bit later on with the postgame interviews. But here is his pick six that kind of sealed the deal all the way.
4: Trips left. London lined up in the slot closest to the line. Scram the shotgun snap. First NFL pass. Is tipped and picked off again. Devin Lloyd, far side 10. He's got the 5. Bullying toward the goal line. Touchdown, Carolina. Pick 6, Devin Lloyd.
3: That's the Whataburger, what a moment of the game. Grilling delicious food for 75 years. Whataburger, just like you like it. Special teams, we mentioned, did some great things. Fitzpatrick is always solid in the kicking game as well. So, Eugene, really, as you look at it, all three phases playing together in a 34-3 win. After losing last week, 59-37, where we saw some good things, obviously, on the offensive side, obviously more so than the defensive side. Everything kind of came together here today and got a great road win.
5: No, I got to give the offensive line, and they did an incredible job of blocking, you know, keeping the throwing lanes open, and then Bryce stepping up through the throwing lanes and just delivering just some perfect passes just all day long. And so it doesn't happen without the offensive line. Don't forget, when we came out of preseason, one of the things that people were concerned about was the offensive line. Mm-hmm. These guys hadn't played together. There's no Hunt. There's no D-Lou. There's no Lou. Where the guys going to be when they're going to get together at all? You know, got Moten's, he's down. You got Equano, he's not there. You got Freeland, you got a young guy. And that was all the talk. The talk was, what's going on with the offensive line? Well, I think they have answered that question. You know, and I'm not so concerned so much about the run, because I think this what's happening is that when you are rocking on all cylinders, and you're throwing the ball about 60% of the time, and you're just killing it, then you run it 40%. You run it 35%. You know, and if it's on the flip side, if you're running the ball really well, then you run it 65%, 70% of the time, and then you use the pass as a complement. So we're using the a run as a complement to the pass right now, because offensive line is doing a great job, and Bryce is on fire. He really looks like that guy.
3: It literally doesn't matter if you run for whatever number of yards or pass. You just want to win the game and score points. However you score points, people, I think fantasy football drives people's brains into a different direction. It doesn't. You don't have to be balanced.
5: No.
3: I mean, it helps to be balanced in the long run, because teams will take things away from you. To have the ability to be, I think the ability to be balanced matters. You don't have to be balanced in a particular game to get a win.
6: Well, I think sometimes, too, you take what the other team gives you.
5: Exactly.
6: Right? So if they're going to give you the sidelines, for instance, a little bit downfield, well, you have a guy that can make the throws, take it.
5: You want to be able to control the flow of the game, and you want to be able to control what you're doing with the clock and what you're doing with your script. And it looks to me that when we got those play actions that are happening right there, that loosens up the defense because they think that we're going to go ahead and run the ball. You got some dangerous receivers on the outside. You got Jalen Coker. You got T-Mac. You got Wall who's showing up. You got guys who are absolutely showing up to the party who can just ball out. And I'm like, dude, just get the ball down the field. If there's anywhere in their catch radius, they're catching the ball. If they are absolutely catching the ball, and we hadn't seen this, you know, of having the receivers complemented by the tight end, everybody's getting a chance to go ahead and eat, and a quarterback in Bryce Young, who really looks like, my goodness, he looks like the Bryce Young of Alabama right now.
3: You know, my favorite moment watching the game today with you guys was beyond the Devin Lloyd play was when the ball is in the air, and we got Xavier Leggett running down that post route, and it's 55 yards, and we're all like, It's like we're all watching our sons out there on the field going, catch it, Timmy. And Xavier, he pulls it in.
5: I held my breath too, dude.
3: This is like your whole career right here. And he got it because I think he needed that. And that's got to be a huge sigh of relief. And, you know, it was cool too. I don't know if you guys saw this. I saw it through social media. T-Mac walked into the stadium in Atlanta today wearing an Xavier Leggett t-shirt. So, I mean, again, his teammates all have his back, and he's had a couple of rough times in his career as far as catching the ball and all that goes, staying healthy, things like that.
0: He's done a lot of work in the offseason, too, working on
3: it. But, again, like this season, there hasn't been a lot. But now in this game today, though, he ends up with not only having that 55-yard catch, but overall finishing with 2 for 64.
5: And I tell you what, the route he ran, too, he runs an inside goal, and the corner's on the outside, and he actually blows by the corner. And then he's going out to the free safety because he's in a close, nasty position, and he actually outruns the free safety. The free safety can't get there. So the ball is thrown very, very deep. A well-thrown ball by Bryce Young because not only did he beat the free safety, but he's beating the corner. I'm like, and if he hits him like in stride, well, he doesn't have in stride anyway, but if he doesn't fall down and, you know, that type of stuff, he's still going. He's still moving. And I like that. Well, he didn't fall out. He caught the ball, and they end up tackling. So I'm looking at him like, dude, this is a great, great play for you, and you need this because you struggled the first game. You struggled on a tunnel screen. They throw the ball to you, drop that, and then also on a block of blocking a guy, and he tackles Tuba, and he goes right through your block. Mm-hmm. So you needed a play like this. You needed something to go ahead and boost your spirits.
0: Yeah, and one of the great things about sports is that friendly rivalry that you have with your teammates. So you don't want to, and you don't want to let them down. You're playing for the guy next to you, and you're playing for yourself. And I think sometimes, though, and this is a what have you done for me lately situation.
5: Yes, it is.
0: I mean, sometimes you don't have a lot of time to get that bounce back, right? Or to try and the fact that they've given him
5: a lot of chances
0: shows you that they've seen something that warrants that. And now for this young man to make that big catch, I think that's it's huge for him.
3: That's great stuff. When we come back, we'll hear from Devin Lloyd. You want to hear from Devin Lloyd?
0: I'd like to hear from Devin Lloyd.
3: What a monster on defense he has been, but in today's game in particular. We'll hear from him. That's coming up next. Again, the Panthers win it over Atlanta. Final score 34-3. More to come on the postgame show next on the Carolina Panthers Radio Network.
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5: Three, Carolina Panthers win in Atlanta. Postgame show continues along with Mike Pacheco and Eugene Robinson. Jim Zocchi with you. As promised, we're here from Devin Lloyd, tied with Bobby Okereke for the most tackles today, 9. He had 7 solo tackles. He had a sack. He had 2 tackles for loss. He had a touchdown as one of his 2 interceptions. So we want to hear from him. Panthers Locker Room Show is brought to you by Marco's Pizza. Ready for your game day dinner? Visit your local Marco's Pizza or order online today. Let's hear from him now.
6: We're joined now by Panthers linebacker Devin Lloyd. Congratulations. Incredible game. You impacted it in so many ways. But I want to zoom out for a moment, Devin. The defense as a whole, what was the message you guys wanted to send today?
7: Definitely just respond. Go out and be the team that we know we are. Obviously, last week was a disappointing, unfortunate performance, and just go out and just play clean ball at the end of the day. Physicality was the number one message preached. We knew they were going to try to establish the run game. They had an incredible back, so just being physical and ultimately everybody just doing their job. You know, if we do our 1-11th, we feel good about our chances.
8: Hey, Devin, it's Jake. Congratulations. Great game. I'll probably go out on a limb here. I have a feeling you're going to be the NFC Defensive Player of the Week. I'm giving it to you. You're the Panthers Defensive Player of the Week, if you like that. But just talking to you this morning at breakfast, talking to you at training camp, there's just this sense of urgency in how you talk, how you speak, and what you believe. Just talk about that, like what you've brought to this football team. I know you probably don't like to talk about yourself much, but that's something that I think just resonates with you.
7: It's just my passion for the game and what I put into it. I'm just blessed beyond belief, and I want to honor God by going out and just doing everything I can to be the best person, player that I can be, and ultimately just letting love fuel everything that I do, whether it's how I treat people or, you know, how I go about attacking the process and ultimately how I play on Sundays.
9: Well, Devin, whatever you did this past week, I think you need to do that moving forward for the rest of the season. But the one question I had is, so you had your first interception and you decided you didn't want to score there, so you had to go pick another one off to go back and score, huh?
7: I had to, yeah. I mean, you got to catch the ones they throw to you, take advantage of opportunities. And, you know what they say, tips and overthrows, we got to get those. So
9: the one question I had, so on the 4th down stop on Drake London, had you guys talked about that play going into the week?
7: Well, you know what's crazy is our offense ran the exact play at practice on 4th down, and it was the exact same result. Oddly enough, it presented itself the exact same situation in the game. It was one of those crazy plays. It wasn't even scouting for Atlanta's offense. It was our offense running the exact same play. So I had just seen the play, and so I played it the exact same way I played it at practice. Just ironic how that presented itself.
9: Yeah, last one for you. I feel like can you guys talk about a little bit you and Bobby Okereke's relationship? I feel like you guys have kind of come together on such short notice and been very impactful early this year.
7: Man, yeah, I'm just so appreciative for Bobby. The person, the leader he is, I mean, he's an absolute leader on this defense. Just a great human being, and obviously he's a baller. You know, he's in the right spot. And, for somebody who just got here, he understands the defense really well. And then we just have that natural connection. He's just a good dude, so he's easy to communicate with, easy to play with. He just makes playing with him so easy. It's been a blessing. That was a great addition to this team, and we're just going to continue to keep building.
8: Devin, last one. What has surprised you or about this offense that you didn't know coming here? You played against Carolina last year, be it Bryce, offensive line, receivers, whatever it may be. What is the thing that you've come to say, okay, I didn't realize it was this?
7: I would just say the resilience. It's more mental than it is ability or physical, just the grit that everyone plays with. And regardless of how things look, I mean, they've looked incredible these last couple of weeks. And, you know, I noticed it even during training camp, just when things may not necessarily go the way they want, they just keep fighting. But just the mental fortitude that our offense has, and really our team, but led by Bryce, that's the one thing. And I wouldn't even say it surprised me, but it was great to see.
6: Devin, congratulations. Heck of a game. Heck of a win. On to Cleveland. Appreciate the time.
7: Absolutely. Absolutely. Thank you.
5: Great interviewer, too.
0: Yeah.
5: Or interviewee, I guess, in that case, because he's a great football player. But we've enjoyed talking to him, getting to know him during training camp, preseason, and obviously now. So good locker room guy, right? They said, as a player, a great communicator, let alone the interview. That's important, too, right? When you talk about cohesively coming together quickly. Because football's not always about putting your best 11 athletes out there. It's about who works well together.
0: Exactly.
5: And a guy like that's like a facilitator, right?
0: He's definitely a facilitator. And here's the thing, too. When you got a locker room guy that's like that, who has a command of the defense, making plays, everybody follows you. And then, you know, he's a soundbite guy, too. So you can stick a microphone in his face, and he's going to go ahead and give you the real deal and let you know, hey, last week we didn't fare too well. It was, we didn't do our best. He said this year, he said we needed something. We had something to prove. We wanted to make sure that we stopped the run. We wanted to make sure that we were in our right positions, that we did our 111th. As he says that, I'm sitting there going, and he has this great voice, by the way. As he says, I'm going, yeah, dude. All right, that's why you follow a guy like that in the locker room. And that's why at the linebacker spot, it's critical to have a guy that's like that, who's vocal like that, and who produces like that, because everybody follows you.
5: Right.
0: Everybody follows you. I love Derrick Brown. I think Derrick Brown is a beast, right? But I want that to come from the linebacker crew, because the linebackers, what they do is they connect the defensive line with the secondary, because they are that cog. They're the guy that's, those are the glue. And so I tell you what, we found a great, great linebacker in O'Kerrickey and in Lloyd. Yeah. My goodness.
4: Thanks, Jacksonville. I mean,
0: my goodness.
5: I don't know what they were thinking.
0: What were you thinking?
5: Because I don't know his numbers, but I remember Jalen Phillips seemed like a lot of money, and that Devin Lloyd was like the next day or so was, by comparison, a bargain. They do different positions, so they're paid differently. However, Devin Lloyd, I mean, he's just like, he's such a difference maker at his position for what he brings.
0: Yeah. Five interceptions at that point. He had five interceptions.
5: And a pick six last year.
0: And a pick six last year. He has two interceptions right now. He's on pace to pass out that
5: he's perfect for this defense.
0: I'm like, dude, exactly. And he just has this little stealth thing about him. He does a nice little kick step in the back. He reads well, drops in the right zone, and he drops near where the receiver should be at. The interception that he got with that one hand, I mean, dude, he was way in the throwing lane. And I'm like, wow, how did he get way over there?
4: Yeah.
0: Great play.
4: Well, and it's no disrespect to other guys that have manned that position since Luke Kuechly, but, you know, that's been something that's been missing since Luke retired.
0: Exactly. Dan Morgan, I love the fact that you wanted to make sure that you brought that back, that the linebacker position, which was the marquee position for a long time on this team for the Carolina Panthers, you brought that back. You went and found Devin Lloyd, and what a great choice.
4: And when these teams have gone to the Super Bowl, there have been some recurring themes, right? It's running game, it's quarterback play, but it's also that linebacker spot has been huge in the defense, not just in making stops in the run game, but also forcing and creating turnovers.
0: I think Luke Kuechly had, how many interceptions he had? Right before he's about to retire, I know he had at one point like eight interceptions, and I'm sitting like this, man, that's a lot of interceptions for a linebacker. Mm-hmm. And I think now he's in the teens. You know, podcast Benji, can you look that up and see how many interceptions Luke Kuechly had? But you want
5: before you fly out,
4: your next college game.
0: Yeah, but that's exactly what you want. You want that linebacker position to go ahead and make plays, and when you make plays, everyone follows you, and it is contagious. 18. He had 18 total. Look, that's something Ray Lewis has. That's a lot like you know, like a safety would have that many interceptions.
4: Yeah, like a Hall of Famer.
0: Yeah, and I'm like, dude, you're a linebacker to have that type of deal. Yeah, you read about
10: that. I love when Mike cracks himself up.
4: Like, yeah, like a Hall of Famer.
0: Yeah, yeah. Like, but exactly. Guy. But that's what I'm looking at, Zook. And I know I'm being long-winded. No. And I'm talking
10: good
0: about
10: stuff.
0: Devin Lloyd. But Devin Lloyd is that guy. And if you don't know him, make sure you get your popcorn and peanuts and make sure you go and get a ticket. Come down here and make sure you watch him at Bank of America Stadium do his thing.
10: Well, I'm going to give you another opportunity later because there's only one person for the hardest working player of the game, which is several segments away.
0: Okay.
10: We'll get to that.
4: When I think it's going to be unanimous.
10: That's what I'm saying. I'm just kind of like saying we'll have more opportunities to talk about Devin Lloyd. When we come back, we'll have the opportunity to hear from the head coach, Dave Canales. Again, the Panthers' big win in Atlanta today, 34-3. More coming up next. 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
10: 34-3, Panthers wallop the Atlanta Falcons. First time they've beaten them four times in a row in this long-standing series, going back 32 years. The coach who's not been here for all that time is Dave Canales, joins the guys now to talk about the victory.
6: We're joined by Panthers head coach Dave Canales. Dave, you preached starting fast 2 weeks in a row. Can you draw it up any better, at least at the outset?
20: I'm so proud of this group, just going right back to work after last week and being able to shore up some of the things, talking about it, attacking it the right way, you know, courageously taking the coaching points, all those things. You know, we asked the guys to be studs about the evaluation. There's stuff we got to clean up, but the first big comment, you know, Nish, is just complimentary football and creating all those turnovers and some fourth down stops, you know, offense, making sure we're turning those into points, a couple of failed red zone, but in general, we're just finding ways to be able to move the ball. You know, I wish we had some penalties today. I wish we could have taken that off. I think we probably stole somewhere between 50 and 60 yards of rushing out of our game today with some of those things, so we got to clean up some technique there, but I'm really proud of the group. Jalen Coker going back on special teams, making some nice returns. The coverage unit showing up again, physical, fast, huge. So the whole thing just fitting together, that's the picture of Panthers football. And the rest of the stuff, we can clean up.
6: Devin Lloyd, describe his performance today.
20: As far as I've been coaching and linebackers on my team, I think that's the most impressive linebacker performance that I've seen. And just watching him, eight tackles, two interceptions, one for a touchdown, a sack, another batted pass. Just a credit to the work, the study, being in the right place at the right time, and then, of course, just completely surprised how good his hands are. But finishing those plays, I mean, those were game-changing plays.
8: Hey, Coach, it's Jay. Congrats on the win. And I think you hit on it. You talked about, I don't think our rushing yards will show it, but I thought Chuba looked fast and strong through the hole. It's unfortunate we had those penalties. What exactly was it? We weren't getting lined up correctly, or we weren't getting set long enough before we had a motion?
20: Yes. So, obviously, the pre-snap fouls, we weren't getting set quick enough at the tight end spot, and then we were sending the wide receiver in motion while he was moving. So that's a foul. We have to be able to clean that up. That speaks to the urgency of getting to the line and getting set, which sets a tone. It sets an attitude and aggressiveness about how we do things. So that's something that I'll challenge Brad and the offensive guys to be able to shore up. And then the holding calls, that's all just technique. You know, it's a great down starts with your knees bent in a great stance, and you run your feet through contact. When you stop your feet, the player extends, they're going to see that separation and the jersey being pulled or a restriction. So I'll be able to look at those and kind of see what nature of holding they were. But at the same time, like, they threw a flag, it's a penalty.
9: Coach, congrats on a great win. Just the one guy that I think we were all happy to see up here was Xavier Leggett. Can you just kind of talk about the week that he had at practice and obviously the two big plays he had today?
20: Yeah, this goes back to Wednesday. He had three balls on Wednesday that were over 40 yards in the air, running full speed under it. He and Bryce have had a lot of time on task, and then it really was the play that started to separate us in this game. Going into the half, having that opportunity, a great call by Brad, a beautiful throw by Bryce. The protection was all there. I mean, all those elements, and then just to see Xavier exactly how we picture him, big and fast and finishing to the ball. An unbelievable play, something to really continue to build on for him.
6: Well, one quick follow on Brad Itzik, 37 points, 34 points. How proud of you? How proud of him are you with what he's been able to do offensively the first 2 weeks?
20: I'm just so proud of the whole process and the pride he takes in our preparation, challenging the guys, challenging the staff, pursuing excellence every day, and that's it pays off. You know, when you're that diligent and you're focusing on all the little things and trying to find ways to get the ball to your playmakers and so the operation, I love that part of it, and then also just finding some timely shots when we got the right looks for the runs, when we have the right looks for the passes. And I loved one of our drives, can't remember which one, but there were about three different play-action passes that we launched down the field, and that's our offense. You know, and they were playing single high and committed to stopping the run, and the ball went up, and we made plays.
6: Dave, thank you. Great win.
20: All right, thanks, guys.
10: That's Coach Dave Canales, and his offensive coordinator has been Brad Itzik since he got here, but for those who don't pay attention, every week, first-time play caller in the regular season. And, of course, moving forward is Brad Itzik. And, man, this offense has been humming these two games. Like, as Anish just said there, 37 points, 34 points. And whether they're winning or losing, we've really seen it be efficient.
4: And I saw a note to Jim and Eugene that I think the 71 points is the most we've seen to start a season in the first two games.
10: So, out of 32 years of football.
0: In preseason.
10: Yeah.
0: I tell you what, and Coach is – already talked about it. I mean, with Coach Itzik and the fact that he's daring. He's getting the ball down the field. He said they were in an eight-man front, that run, and we did play action off the eight-man front. That means a single high safety. That means you're able to get receivers down the field. You're going to put the safety in a little quandary. And I'm like, wow, okay, you're recognizing that stuff? That is great. And now you're throwing the ball, being, you know, really daring down the field. That only bodes well, because all you have to do is get behind the corner just a little bit or throw a 50-50 ball up, and if your guy comes down with it, those are big, big plays, and we have some huge plays downfield today.
4: And that was
0: huge
4: a great plays. Great point, too, that I think it was Coach Canales that made that. Remember that one drive, I think it was early in the fourth quarter, where you know, there was the illegal shift, a couple of illegal shifts on the tight ends. And those negated about 15 or maybe, no, actually it was more than that. It was like 25 yards of runs.
0: He said about 50 yards of runs.
4: Yeah. But I'm just talking about just those two plays.
0: Yeah, exactly.
4: But
0: yes.
4: You're right. Overall, it was over 50 yards that they lost.
0: Yeah. And I tell you what, it's somewhat of a misnomer there, but I thought, because Jake said it, I thought Chuba ran extremely hard, and he looked very, very good.
10: He looks healthy. That's good. Before we get to a break, let's go ahead and pause 10 seconds for station identification. And you're listening on the Carolina Panthers Radio Network.
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0: thoughts? You bet we have some. We'll do ours later on. But right now, with the Panthers winning 34-3 over the Atlanta Falcons, let's send it back to the guys in Atlanta and hear from Anish along with Jake and Luke and see what they thought about today's contest.
1: Anish Roff, Jake DeLome, Luke Kuechly, a celebratory feeling leaving Atlanta, and they left the Dirty Birds with their wings clipped. Panthers 34, Falcons 13. First, a few superlatives. Back-to-back games with 30 points for Carolina. That hadn't happened since 2019. Five takeaways on defense. Zero giveaways on offense. Plus five in turnovers. A big issue a week ago, third downs. Chicago, 10 of 14. Atlanta today, 4 for 13. Bryce Young, back-to-back three-touchdown pass games for the first time in his career. He threw for 287. Had he played the fourth quarter, could have gotten to 300. The Panthers called off the dogs. You know, a lot, Luke, going into the season was made about the strides the defense was going to make with Phillips and Lloyd, and we'll get to the defense in a moment, but through two games, this offense has looked pretty darn good.
2: Well, it's looked really good, and I think Bryce, when you watch Bryce, you know, the numbers say one thing, but how does he look when you watch him? And he looks calm. He looks like he's in charge. He's still able to navigate the pocket really well. His confidence in Jalen Coker and T-Mac looks phenomenal. The addition of Darren Waller. And then on some of these touchdown passes that he throws, you can see he immediately looks at Idzik, and you can tell that during the week they've talked about situations. They've talked about areas on the field where they want to take shots and attack. And those situations have shown up in games, and I think that just shows you the confidence they have in Bryce, the confidence they have to prepare and how well they prepare, because none of this stuff happens by accident. Some of those touchdown passes, you can tell, were schemed up. They knew they were getting a coverage, and they hit it. So they prepared for it, they practiced for it, and they get it in the game, and they make it happen. And it feels like an offense that's taking steps in the right direction, and it's just really fun to see.
1: And Devin Lloyd, 13 tackles in week one, but it felt like he impacted the game at every turn defensively today.
2: Oh, absolutely. You know, he was in on the first tackle that popped the ball out. He obviously had the fourth down stop. The one play that doesn't get talked about enough is the third down stop that he and Bobby Okereke had that led to the fourth down stop. He had the two interceptions. He had the sack. He had multiple TFLs. And Jake nailed it. I think the best thing about Devin Lloyd is it really matters to him. And you can tell with how he plays, how he acts, how he prepares. And I think there's something to be said for, you know, the middle part of your defense, and you look to him, all 10 of these guys look at him and say, hey, how much does it matter to Devin? If it matters to Devin that much, it should matter the same amount to us.
1: Mom and Dad, both Navy veterans. He grew up in a certain type of household. Jake, when you walk away from this game, the improvement from week one to week two, palpable. What have we learned about the Panthers through 2 weeks?
3: One, I think we've learned our quarterback is in his groove. I think, and he missed a couple early on. I think he'll tell you he missed a couple. But I just think our offense is scratching the surface. I don't think we're clean yet running the football. Chuba's stats will not show it. But he had some runs that were called back due to procedural type issues on us that really affected us. Like, he was fast. He had a burst. He hit the hole. We don't know what's going on with Jonathan Brooks, if he'll be out a little bit. But Chuba looks good, and the numbers are not quite showing it, but him catching the football out the backfield. But Bryce just looks so confident. Just think of today. Coker, we feel kind of know what he is, right? I think T-Mac, we know what he is, and it's only going to continue. Darren Waller, he looks like, I'm not saying he found the fountain of youth, but he's having fun. But number 17, and I have been on his bandwagon, I just truly believe there's something there with Leggett. I've seen a few flashes, not nearly enough, and it hasn't been consistent enough. But he practiced well this week, and he practiced running down the field. Bryce hit him with some nice deep passes. It showed up today. He only had two catches. I believe it was two targets, two catches. But that can make this offense have some type of home run type hit or a big threat down the field.
1: And how much did we talk about in the offseason? Hey, would the Panthers be more vertical in the pass game? Would they stretch the defense? Last week it was the deep ball to Coker. This week it was the deep ball to Leggett. We're seeing Carolina soften up some other teams by taking those chances. And the more you see it, Bryce throws a pretty good deep ball.
3: He throws a very good deep ball. And I truly believe, I heard Canales say it last year, hey, we're going to try to go down the field more. I think there's something to him not calling plays. I think you get so involved as a head coach, you have the red, you have the flag, and you're hearing about, okay, hey, so-and-so's up, so-and-so's injury, so-and-so's out this drive. Oh, what are we doing on defense? Special teams. Tracy has to ask him a question. A lot goes on. When Idzik can concentrate just on calling the offense, hey, we're taking a shot here. I think that, and I think that was big on Canales' part.
1: Brad Idzik's stock is very high after two games. The Panthers went for 37 against Chicago, 34 against Atlanta. On to Cleveland next week. Let's see if the Panthers can come home for that Sunday nighter, week four against Detroit, with a winning record. Carolina at 1-1, and they've beaten the Falcons four times in a row for the first time in franchise history.
0: No, Anish, we now have to downplay the Brad Idzik influence here, trying to keep him here. Don't talk about it. Word on Jonathan Brooks day-to-day with a groin injury, and as far as elsewhere, Chicago's Caleb Williams, a hamstring injury for him. When we come back, Mike will update the scoreboard for you as the Panthers win in Atlanta today, 34-3. And along with Eugene Robinson, Mike Pacheco, Jim Zocchi with you. More to come on the post-game show here. 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
9: We are back at Bank of America Stadium. Panthers winning today 34-3. This is the Panthers postgame show presented by Marco's Pizza. Jim, Eugene, and Mike with you here. Quick look at the updates for the late games. Jacksonville right now, a 7-3 lead over Denver. That's with 3:17 to go in the second quarter. Kirk Cousins with a 40-yard touchdown pass to Trey Tucker. So now 7-7 there with Las Vegas and the L.A. Chargers. Arizona and Seattle also tied at 7 apiece. Dallas with a 10-3 lead over Washington. San Francisco at home midway through the second quarter, a 7-3 lead over Miami. Now, one final from earlier today that we need to update you from the last update. Green Bay with a Trey Smack field goal to win it. The rookie out of Florida, he was drafted this year, had a field goal to tie the game, essentially forcing overtime, and then hits the overtime winner. So Green Bay on the road beats the Jets 20-17. And our next opponent, they're in a rain delay right now, or a weather delay, I should say, in Tampa Bay, 23-19. Browns leading in that game, and it's been a really big game for Deshaun Watson. 24 of 30, 238 yards, two touchdowns, no interceptions. Denzel Boston with five catches, 95 yards, with a touchdown. Baker Mayfield, the former Panther, 20 of 31, 176 yards, with a touchdown and an interception. Now, Rick Stroud the beat writer for the Tampa Bay Times, says they should have an update probably in about 10 minutes on the status of that game. But we saw some really nasty weather. It looks like Dallas just scored. So make that – thanks, Eugene.
10: 17-3 Dallas now.
9: 17-3 Dallas now. So they'll have an update. I did see some video footage of the delay, and it was raining cats and dogs there. So,
10: Which, again, have them spayed and neutered.
9: thanks, Bob Barker.
10: Well, if it's raining, especially cats and dogs,
9: right.
10: They've got to be everywhere, all over Tampa. There must be just thousands of them. But we'll be in Cleveland next week.
9: We'll check the shelters.
10: We'll be in the dog pound next week.
11: Okay, watch
10: out. We don't know the outcome of this Cleveland game. And Mike mentioned Deshaun Watson. There's a lot of thought about he wouldn't play well again as he did not last week, and that would be Shedeur Sanders at quarterback. But as it sits now, you would expect now it's going to be obviously Deshaun Watson at quarterback. They drafted, Mike mentioned some of the names, are rookie receivers that are playing well for them. Denzel Boston, along with Casey Concepcion. We remember him from NC State. Harold Fannin from Bowling Green, second-year tight end. Quinshon Judkins, a young receiver. They got the young skill position guys there. But their defense has some pieces too, Eugene. Denzel Ward's been there for a long time. Carson Schwesinger, the linebacker they drafted last year. So they've got some nice pieces overall, despite the fact that their record has not been great. So we'll see how their game ends up today, but it'll be a fun challenge for the Panthers going up to Cleveland.
11: And I thought that Carson is one of the better linebackers in the league. I mean, there's no doubt. He kind of reminds me a lot of Luke Kuechly. He's a guy who's a tackling machine and very smart guy. So he could be a problem.
10: So we'll see what happens with that one next week. When we come back, we have one last piece of business. It'll be very simple for you guys. I want you to mull this over for 4 seconds.
9: Okay.
10: Hardest working player of the game. We'll wrap things up next as the Panthers win. Three. Eugene's still mulling it over. 34-3, Panthers win over the Falcons. Back with more after this.
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13: 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Now. Right on, honey.
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10: We've resolved everything except the hardest working player of the game, brought to you by Sunbelt Rentals, the official rental equipment partner of the Carolina Panthers, who win 34-3 over Atlanta. If you guys do not pick Devin Lloyd,
11: double nickel.
10: Canceling the segment into perpetuity.
11: Double nickel.
10: 55.
11: I'm going with Devin Lloyd.
10: Do we have a second on that?
9: I'm gonna second that. I'm gonna stay the course.
10: Does anyone want to throw out another one just as a first runner up or anything, just to spread the wealth around in that big 34-3?
11: Yeah, I'll tell you what. The quarterback.
9: I was gonna say Bryce Young.
11: Bryce Young.
9: Yep.
11: Bryce
9: Same.
11: Young, no doubt. Last week, Bryce Young was that guy. Bryce Young is that guy. He's a dude. So yeah.
9: And let me give an honorable mention on that one. I think Xavier Leggett, just the importance of just for his own, and you know, he had a good week of practice. Been able to carry that through into a game.
10: I'm going to throw in as another runner-up, Bobby Okereke, who tied with Devin Lloyd for tackles with 9 in this game. Also had the other interception. Devin Lloyd had 2. Okereke had 1.
11: I'm going to throw another guy out there. All right. Coach Agero.
10: Yeah. He took a lot of heat.
11: That's a lot of heat.
10: Remember I mentioned with the coach on Canales on Panther Talk. I remember last year lost to Buffalo, gave up 40. and then went to Green Bay, gave up 13.
11: He gave up 13. Yeah.
10: This time went from giving up 59 to giving up three
11: points.
9: This is going to be the biggest spread.
10: This is going to be the new example moving forward.
11: Right, exactly.
10: If someone start picking on our guy, Gerald, we're going to be, hey, they went from 59 down to three.
9: Yeah, top that.
10: So now we're giving up 31 points per game.
11: Yep.
10: But that was a huge performance, a huge bounce back, and then Cleveland come up next week, and they're still trying to dry out Tampa Bay, so we have no further update on that game.
11: So we're settled on Devin Lloyd, right?
9: Devin Lloyd.
10: Oh, yes. That was easy.
11: Okay,
9: yeah, that was.
10: We're just trying to give some other honorable mentions.
11: Honorable mentions.
10: In case the winner of the Sun Belt rental cannot fulfill their duties as being the winner of it, it provides some other opportunities there. And as we leave you here, Dallas and Washington, did the Washington's score?
11: Watch this.
10: They're talking about it.
9: Yeah, he did. He scored. The Commanders.
10: The Washingtons have scored.
11: Yeah. The Commanders have definitely scored in this play. A deep pass from. Look like it's going to be an interception.
9: Oh, wow.
10: Double teamed. Is that McLaurin that came down with it?
11: Yeah, McLaurin comes out.
9: McLaurin came up with it. Yeah.
10: Nice throw.
11: Wait a minute.
10: Or was the ball?
9: Well, that might not.
11: No, it's not going to stay.
10: Well, you're all on your own to figure it out because we're done with our program.
11: We're done with our program.
10: So all we know is the Panthers win, and we'll talk to you next week with the Panthers taking on the Cleveland Browns.
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1: Hey, guys. 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
1: I truly have no idea why people like this. A guy last night I played pickleball with, we were talking about classic movies, and he's like, and of course, Happy Gilmore. And I was like, eh.
2: Yeah, I've seen you do it for years.
1: Yeah. I was like, eh, it's okay. Yeah. Now, in 2020, pre-pandemic, I had a meeting with a guy, a client of the radio station, and his wife is from China. 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And he said, that's going to be worldwide, it's going to be awful, and it's going to shut down our economy, and it's going to be a total game changer.
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1: The devil went down to Georgia. He was looking for a soul to steal. He was in a bind because he was way behind and he was willing to make a deal. 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I guess you didn't know it, but I'm a fiddle player too. And if you'd care to take a dare, I'll make a bet with you. Now you play pretty good fiddle, boy, but give the devil his due. I bet a fiddle of gold against your soul because I think I'm better than you." The boy said, "My name's Johnny, and it might be a sin, but I'll take your bet, you're gonna

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Johnny said, "Devil, just come on back if you ever want to try again. 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

51% of people say they'd rather have jury duty than give up coffee for a week. 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Not having coffee gives you a headache. 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

If you were to rank the greatest bass lines in all of rock and roll, where would you put Money by Pink Floyd? 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I mean, what do you put in front of it? 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
1: 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We've been rocking the triad for decades and laughing along with the two guys named Chris Show. Thanks for being part of the family. 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